0: European car brand's long-time importer to Australia, Inchcape, is planning to suspend sales. Australian sales have plunged significantly this year. Imported Motor Vehicle Industry Chief Executive Greg Epps says we could go down the same road.
1: We are aligning ourselves a lot with Australia in terms of our regulatory settings, and that's going to make the market very commonplace across both countries.
0: Trips are becoming more personalised, with Google Maps rolling out a New Zealand accent feature.
2: Kia ora, welcome to our new Google Maps. Let this new local voice be your guide, whether you're heading to Taupo or Wānaka.
0: The English AI model with a Kiwi accent has been developed by Google and the Māori Language Commission. It's aimed at better pronouncing the names of towns and cities in Māori. Google New Zealand's country director Caroline Rainsford says they're proud to launch the voice in New Zealand to pronounce local names correctly.
3: To Newstalk ZB Sport. Two dramatic late comebacks at the Football World Cup, sending two European teams through to the round of 16 and two African nations home.
4: And it is over. From the brink to the next round, Belgium squeeze through.
3: The Belgians were trailing Senegal 2-0 in the 86th minute before two goals in 3 minutes sent the tie to extra time. They then converted a penalty via VAR in the 120th minute to snatch a 3-2 victory. It followed England's 2-1 come-from-behind win over the Democratic Republic of Congo. England meet Mexico at the Azteca in the final 16. Belgium await either the USA or Bosnia and Herzegovina, who have just kicked off in San Francisco. The All Blacks 23 for the first test of the Dave Rennie era to play France on Saturday will be announced this afternoon. Rugby editor Elliot Smith reports from Christchurch.
5: All eyes will be on the name next to the number 10 when the side is named. Reuben Love is clearly the form playmaker in the country, but previously has had to be content clocking ear points rather than All Blacks appearances under Scott Robertson. The loose forward mix around captain Adi Savea will be intriguing too. Wallace Setiti had an injury towards the end of Super, so Peter Luckey may start at 8. Expect at least one debutant too in the outside. Fehi Fininganofo surely poised to debut, but he could be asked to switch to the right wing. In Christchurch with the All Blacks, Elliot Smith.
3: And Black Cap seam bowler Jacob Duffy is backing his fitness despite nearly 4 months away from international cricket. The 31-year-old's been named for a 5-match ODI tour of the West Indies after missing the Test series in England with new father duties. Prior to that, Duffy featured in the Indian Premier League, but sporadic appearances opened up time for extra strength and conditioning work.
6: Got lots of running, got to lots of lifting, so in terms of body work and all that kind of stuff, it was a perfect month for that, and then obviously got to play a little bit near the end too, so I've sort of tried to continue that on for this last month.
3: I'm Clay Wilson. That's Newstalk ZB News and Sport with Fisher Funds, New Zealand's most trusted KiwiSaver provider. It's 5 minutes past 12. Matt Heath and Tyler Adams are next.
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11: WeatherWatch 24/7. The Met Service national forecast for Northland, partly cloudy with isolated showers in the north and east. Auckland to Manawa 2, including Coromandel, Bay of Plenty, the central high country, and Gisborne to Wairarapa, fine for most, but areas of frost and fog developing tonight. Horowhenua to Wellington, cloudy at times. Nelson and Marlborough, fine weather today. Canterbury, Otago, and Southland, fine for most, but a few areas of cloud or fog in valleys. Buller and Grey, isolated showers. Westland and Fiordland becoming cloudy with isolated showers and cloudy periods for the Chatham Islands.
7: 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The Hour with Matt Heath and Tyler Adams. Newstalk ZB.
12: Very good afternoon to you. Welcome into Thursday's show. Great to have you listening in, and thank you very much for your company today. Matt Heath.
13: Tyler Adams and New Zealand, welcome to the show. 0800 8010 80 is the number. 9292 if you want to text. I'm absolutely shagged after getting up very early this morning to yell at the TV watching England.
12: 4 a.m. start.
13: Playing Dr. Congo.
12: Dr. Congo, yes.
13: I like 3, 2, 1 texts. Dr. Congo. See, see what people have to say about that.
5: It's a good way to rake them up.
13: That was frustrating. Mm. Frustrating from England. Three lions on my shirt, you see, Tyler.
5: Right, yes.
13: Yep. Yeah. But then Harry Kane, how good. They brought in the subs. Suddenly they had someone to pass to Harry Kane and it was all on.
12: I just saw the highlights. And look,
5: Gordon.
12: I know Harry Kane, he's a phenomenal player. I knew that, but watching those two goals from him, I see it now. I see why people love the guy. I mean, that was incredible.
13: Yeah, it was great. Mm. And, yeah, I mean, it's going to be a very, very different proposition, you know, making that harder work of Dr. Congo. It's going to be a very, very hard proposition to go to Mexico. Azteca Stadium, mm-hmm. and play Mexico in Mexico in front of that crowd.
12: That's in their home ground.
13: For the round of 16. That is going to be a very, very different thing.
12: I've noticed the Mexicans are playing dirty, actually. They got the population out in front of the hotel on a team they were going against with music and horns, trying to make sure they don't sleep before the big match. So it's going to be a doozy.
13: Yeah, but a lot of pressure on Mexico.
12: Yes.
13: You know?
12: They got a lot to prove.
13: A lot of pressure. It would have been hugely embarrassing for England if they'd gone out in this round, but you know. And of course, at the very stadium, 1986, the hand of God, Maradona.
12: Of course, controversial.
13: So, anyway, exciting. Yeah. But I thought it was, once again, emotional. And I love when the teams stand in front of their supporters and, you know, like the Norwegians with the rowing, mm-hmm. they have a bit of a ritual with the audience and the team, and the audience does something. And singing Oasis was great with the English team. The whole team out there singing it. Tears in the eyes. English
12: fans.
13: It
12: does bring a tear to your eye.
13: Very happy after being very unhappy for most of the game.
12: How good. And looking forward to that big match against Mexico in about a week's time. Right on to today's show after 1 o'clock. We want to have a talk about EVs and solar. So June was a boom quarter, massively a boom quarter for electric vehicles. So full electric and plug-in hybrid vehicle sales. That was up, get this, 165% from a year ago. So after a strong April and May, battery electric and those plug-in hybrid vehicles surged, of course. Clearly, a big part of that reason was the increase in the price of fuel. But Infometrics' Brad Olson, he says anecdotal evidence pointed to elevated EV sales continuing. He says they're hearing that households are still keen on moving to something cheaper to run than petrol or diesel, even as those fuel prices start to go back down. This all comes with increasing moves around making solar easier and cheaper to install. National this week promised to introduce a home energy fund offering low interest long-term loans for solar without big upfront costs or the need for council consent.
13: Yeah, so if you start getting a lot of people buying EVs and you've got this government subsidy situation in place, you know, if you've got an EV, then you're going to want to run solar because you're more likely to want to run solar, aren't you?
12: Definitely.
13: Because you've got all that extra electricity leaving the house. Mm. So are we reaching the tipping point where rooftop solar becomes more normal in New Zealand? Or is this still a niche option for people with money and roof space?
12: Mm-hmm. Yeah. That's a great question, and we're taking your calls on that on 0800 80 10 80 and 9292 if you want to send a text. That is all after 1 o'clock. Right now it is 11 past 12.
7: The Hour. Politics.
12: And back with us is Newstalk ZB political reporter Ethan Griffiths. G'day, Ethan.
10: Afternoon, guys.
12: Nice to have you back with us. So the Prime Minister's office has been slammed over some missing documents.
10: Yeah, the saga of the missing documents. If you haven't caught up with this, a brief rundown. There's a case before the courts at the moment taken by a bloke called Mike Smith. He was suing big emitting companies like Fonterra, claiming they breached their duty of care to the public by contributing to climate change. Understandably, Fonterra hated this, as did Z Energy. They went to the Prime Minister's office and asked for a law change. The PM's office sided with them. They're progressing a law change that would prevent people taking these sorts of cases. But then questions turned to what did Zed and Fonterra actually say to the PM's office that led them to make this change? Well, documents about the meetings were requested under the Official Information Act. It turned up nothing. We subsequently learned that documents were given to the Prime Minister's office, but they were sent to Chris Luxon's chief policy advisers, personal email address. That's Matt Burgess, who's no longer working at Parliament. So a complaint was laid with the Ombudsman and his investigation was completed yesterday. He concluded that the PM did breach the OIA. The office acted unreasonably and he's ordered all ministerial staff be reminded of the rules. And Luxon says, fair cop, we dropped the ball.
14: A very fair report, fully embrace it, fully embrace all the recommendations as well. As I said at the time, didn't meet our high expectations and standards.
10: But the thing that is raising eyebrows around Parliament is a comment from Burgess, the PM's former chief policy adviser, in the Ombudsman's report. He says it's not uncommon for government staff to use their personal emails for work purposes. Now, of course, that's a big no-no. Not only is it difficult to trace the documents, but it undermines transparency. But Luxon says he disagrees with Burgess and doesn't think that it's common across the beehive.
14: What I see is actually most of our staffers, or all of our staffers, being compliant with their obligations. Everyone understands.
10: Meanwhile, Chris Hipkins couldn't miss the opportunity to stick the boot in. He says it was a cover-up.
15: This stinks to high heaven. The Prime Minister's office received this information from corporate lobbyists. They seem to have gone to great lengths to prevent that information making its way into the public domain.
10: So a slap on the wrist for the PM's office here and a promise from Luxon that they'll do better next time.
13: And we have a new US ambassador to New Zealand, Ethan.
10: We do. Jared Novelli is his name. He's a billionaire. He's the son of a St. Louis oil baron, big-time Republican donor, and a massive investor in basketball, actually. And it's a big role. The Americans have one of the largest embassies here in New Zealand, a massive big compound in Thorndon. Now, it's not entirely clear what qualifies Novelli for the role. He has spent a bit of time down under, though. He spent much of his time post-pandemic based out of Australia. He owns the NBL team, the Illawarra Hawks, and previously studied at university in Aussie. Now, Trump announced Novelli as the new ambassador 18 months ago in a post on Truth Social, just 5 days after he was sworn in as president. Every president gets to pick their choice for ambassador for all the various countries that the US have outposts in around the world. And then those picks go through a Senate confirmation process. And you might be wondering, if Trump came to power 18 months ago, why has it taken so long? The answer is the Senate. Novelli was only confirmed last month. They had just under 200 ambassadors to cycle through, and New Zealand wasn't on the top of the list. But he's here, and it's a busy week for him. He presented his credentials to the Governor-General at Government House yesterday. He's meeting with Foreign Minister Winston Peters here at the Beehive today. And then tonight, the Americans are hosting a glitzy party here in Wellington to celebrate America's 250th anniversary. He's also going to hold a press conference tomorrow to introduce himself to New Zealanders. So I shall fill you in on tonight's event and tomorrow's press conference tomorrow.
12: Nice. Enjoy that, Ethan. And an MP has stood down, been stood down from a senior job at Parliament.
10: No, stood down himself.
12: Ah.
10: The curious case of Andrew Bailey. You'll remember he was a minister when the coalition came to power. But he got the boot after two incidents. One where he put an L on his head and called a winery worker a loser. And another where he placed his hand on a staff member during an animated discussion. Anyway, he became the chair of the Justice Select Committee at Parliament. Big job, leading the scrutiny of all the law and order legislation that the government pushes through. But he stepped down with no fanfare, just 4 months out from the election. His rationale is he wants to let some young people take over, and this is, quote, pretty standard stuff. And maybe there is nothing to see here, but it's certainly not standard stuff. It's highly unusual to do. Parliament is only sitting for another 8 weeks before it's dissolved before the election. And the committee's dealing with some big stuff. They're currently busy with the move-on order legislation, new trespass laws. So it will be interesting to see if anything comes from this or if Andrew Bailey rides off into the sunset quietly. He's not standing for Parliament this election, so perhaps, maybe he's trying to reduce his workload.
13: Yeah, interesting stuff.
12: Yeah.
13: Is anyone else on Truth Social apart from Donald Trump?
12: I am not myself.
13: Just for the first time, I thought I'll go to Truth Social and see what it is, because, you know, you have Twitter, obviously.
12: Yes.
13: And then you have the much smaller Blue, what is it called, Blue Sky?
12: Blue Sky. Yep.
13: That was kind of a left-leaning, because people who were very left-leaning wanted to leave Twitter.
12: Mm-hmm.
13: And then there's Truth Social that only gets mentioned when it comes to Donald Trump announcing things like New Zealand ambassadors. And I've just tried to go to it, but it's got some kind of scrolling wounder, and then they want me to register before I see anything. So can't answer your question if there's anyone on there apart from Donald Trump.
12: If you're on it, let us know. 9292. Ethan, thank you very much, mate. You have a great afternoon, and we'll see you back here tomorrow for Friday.
10: Thanks, guys.
12: Enjoy that party. That is News Talk ZB political reporter Ethan Griffiths. Coming up next, the regional wrap with Jordan Dunn. And Kiwis have been warned to do their research before making the big move to Queensland. We'll tell you why next. It is 17 past 12.
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13: News Talk ZB, it is 19 past 12. And just quickly...
24: I'm on Truth Social now.
13: Yes.
24: It's funny, you hear this word, these words, Truth Social, for so long, and you never really think about it. Trump has said this on Truth Social, so I've joined Truth Social, mm-hmm. and I can tell you it's exactly like Twitter.
13: Right, okay.
24: But it seems to be primarily... Well, I seem to be automatically, when I signed up, automatically following J.D. Vance and Trump. I don't think that was a solution. I don't think I had an option not to follow them.
13: Okay, right. Yeah, that's handy.
24: But yeah, what have we got here? We've got a bunch of people posting stuff and getting a... So there are people on Truth Social.
13: It's working.
24: I mean, you're not getting the same kind of numbers you get on Twitter, but there or X, as it is.
13: Yeah.
24: 3 days until America's 250th birthday. 231 likes.
13: Nice.
24: Yeah.
13: Okay.
24: There you go.
13: Yep. And who was that? Just some random.
24: No, I posted that.
13: Oh, okay. Yeah, very good.
24: No,
13: well done.
24: I didn't.
13: Right. It is 20 past 12. It is time for the regional wrap with Jordan Dunn. G'day, Jordan.
25: G'day, guys.
13: So a Catholic school principal was fighting to stop the sale of the school's land and its buildings.
25: Yeah, so the land and buildings of Christchurch's St. Thomas of Canterbury College is owned by the Christian Brothers of New Zealand Charitable Trust, and it reportedly wants to sell to pay sexual abuse victims in Australia. So the 700-student State Integrated Catholic College teaches boys from years 9 to 13, and Principal Steve Hart says whether it goes ahead is a matter for the courts, but the school board will oppose it and remains committed to educating students. So he says the school has a long history on the land that was originally gifted to them by the Bishop of Christchurch. Hart says they'll be working with the Catholic Diocese and Ministry of Education throughout the process, and they're determined to find a way to keep the school on its current site. But for the time being, day-to-day operations aren't going to change.
24: And Andrew Little has doubled down on the City Council's opposition to move-on orders on Wellington Mornings with Nick Mills.
25: Yeah, Wellington's mayor is making it clear he believes the government's move-on orders just shift a deeper problem further down the road. So it comes after Little made a pledge to defy the beehive at council last week with a vote on Wednesday deciding to send a submission to the government. So this legislation, it's currently making its way through the House. If it comes into force, it's going to allow police to order people like beggars to move location. But Little told Wellington Morning with Nick Mills, all it does is tell someone they'll be committing a crime if they don't leave.
0: What do they do? Where do they go? How do they, you know, where are they meant to go to? Where are they meant to move on to? That's the inadequacy of that policy.
25: And the council says it's already working to address the societal issues around homelessness with a city safety team in place, working with the likes, you know, Downtown City Ministry and the Wellington City Mission. He says it's vital the government consider places for homeless people to go, which is something Wellington already does well.
0: Wellington City Mission's got their cafe. There's other places where people can get a meal or a cheap meal and get that sort of help.
25: He wants to see a plan involving genuine solutions and some wraparound support.
24: He's pretending he doesn't know what Mark Mitchell has said there about that, that the idea of the move on to orders is to bring these people in contact with the services that can help them, and they don't currently have the ability to do that.
1: Yeah, that's kind of the point, right, of the policy. Yeah.
24: So why would Andrew Little pretend that he doesn't know that? Also, what happened to Blanky Man? Did he pass away?
1: He did pass away, sadly. Yeah, tragic. He was an icon of Wellington.
24: Interesting icon.
1: Yeah, interesting icon, absolutely. After 2 o'clock, we're going to be chatting about this, but Kiwis are being warned to do their research before making the big move to Queensland.
25: Right, so News Talk ZB analysis shows the max exodus of Kiwis to Australia actually reached a peak in the year to March last year, and it's been easing ever since. So Prime Minister Chris Luxon has told us he's been hearing from many Kiwis who move over to Australia, but all they find there is a competitive job market and a shortage of housing. So our business reporter Michael Sergel has been drilling down into some of the official Australian stats and has found the surge in migration to Queensland has actually turned a corner. So he's found the number of Kiwis leaving Queensland for New Zealand or other countries has picked up last year, or the numbers moving to Queensland from New Zealand and other countries has finally started to ease. So the Gold Coast Nerang Neighbourhood Centre has told News Talk ZB it's seen a noticeable increase in Kiwis wanting help to move back home. So some are being referred to Australian government-funded repatriation services, but the centre says many Kiwis are finding that they're not entitled to some of those normal government assistance. So it recommends people have enough savings and have a contingency plan if they plan to head over there.
1: Very interesting, and we are going to be talking about that after 2 o'clock.
24: Yeah, I mean, you don't need that much of a contingency plan if you go to Queensland, do you?
25: Just, not far away, is it?
24: You just get on. I mean, what's a flight back from Brizzy?
1: 300.
24: Yeah, you probably wait around long enough to before you starve to death, rustle up 300 and come home.
1: Gives you motivation, though, doesn't it?
24: It's a bit different going to Europe or the United States or wherever.
1: Yeah.
24: South Africa or something if you're migrating. But very, very, very different situation. Yeah. In Brizzy, you're basically home.
1: Yeah, exactly. Looking forward to your thoughts on that after 2 o'clock, though. Jordan, thank you very much. You have a great afternoon.
25: Thanks, guys. You too.
1: That is Jordan Dunn with your regional wrap. Coming up next, we'll get to some of your feedback coming through on 9292. It is 24 past 12.
2: G'day. This shout out is to the trucking company, which, as well as getting our stock to the works on time, just took on a couple of trainee drivers. So we'll be sorted well down the track.
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1: 27 past 12, just before we get to Jess Davidson in the country.co.nz segment. Plenty of texts coming through on 9292.
24: Matt, says this texter, mate, sorry, football is not coming home. Can't you see, I can't see them getting past Mexico. This coming from a Liverpool supporter. Palmer and Foden should have been taken. Yeah, it's going to be tough to get past Mexico.
1: Mm.
24: It's going to be tough, especially with the lack of imagination that the English had for the first 70 minutes. But yep. I also think that you never know. Football's a very, very complicated game. Mm-hmm. England's ranked fourth, Mexico 14th, and all the pressure's going to be on Mexico.
1: That's right.
24: In their home stadium.
1: Mm-hmm.
24: That's going to be, you know, and mistakes can happen when that's the case.
1: There's already been some big upsets. Germany, anyone? You know, they got sent packing.
24: Mm. So, we sell solar nationally. I'll start that again. We sell solar nationally. We cannot keep up with supply, says Mike.
1: Okay.
24: So maybe it is hitting the tipping point.
1: Yeah.
24: That we're going to be talking about after 1 o'clock. This text says around Andrew Little. Most political dialogue is just politicians pretending not to understand what the other politician is trying to do or has said so they can push back on it for their own political gain.
1: Okay.
24: Yeah.
1: All right. Very interesting. Keep those texts coming through. 9292 is that number. It is 28 past 12. Time for the headlines with Wendy Petrie.
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14: With Your Ride, New Zealand's number one taxi app, download Your Ride today. A man who murdered two Christchurch schoolgirls in 2007 by driving into a party crowd, Lipani Sela, has been denied parole after a violent prison assault. He's racked up more than 30 misconducts during his sentence. The Ministry of Health has decided its current asbestos advice and response is appropriate after reviewing research showing contaminated playsand products can release fibres into the air. They need to be safely thrown out and people are warned to avoid exposure. The Offshore Renewable Energy Bill passed last night lets developers investigate sites and businesses build and operate renewable infrastructure for things like coastal wind farms. Warnings over the risk of unregulated weight loss and muscle-building peptide medicines, which are now prescription-only, as border seizures skyrocket. Biking on a footpath should be legally okay for kids under 12 this year, with an older rider among a raft of changes, including also allowing e-scooters in bike lanes. How Erica Stanford wants to stop poor kids from falling behind in school. Find out more at nzherald.co.nz. Now back to Matt and Tyler.
1: Thank you very much, Wendy. It is 29 to 1. Just before we get to Jess Davidson.
24: This text says, all of a sudden these people care about homelessness because the other side is trying to do something about it. Didn't give a crap for years. Now suddenly when they think there are votes in it, they suddenly care a lot, says this texter.
1: Yep.
24: This one says, interestingly, It's always a good way to start a text.
1: Yeah, okay.
24: Interestingly.
1: Oh, man.
24: You've piqued my interest.
1: Mm-hmm.
24: Interestingly, Andrew Little is less woke than woke Wayne Brown in Auckland.
1: It's catching on.
24: Yeah.
1: It's catching on.
24: Woke Wayne.
1: Woke Wayne. Rolls off the tongue, doesn't it? And just quickly, this one, guys, this is on the solar and EVs. I don't care how much fuel goes up or down, I'll never buy an EV. Range anxiety is the big reason for me. As for solar, I just can't justify the big upfront cost for debatable return if I'm still running petrol cars. But that's just me. I say petrol for life. Keep those texts coming in.
24: And this text says, I don't want a lichen-covered monstrosity on my roof, no matter what the subsidy is.
1: Okay. Lichen is a big problem.
24: Is it for solar panels?
1: I don't know about solar panels, just roofs in general.
24: Yeah, I mean on your classic corrugated iron roof, lichen is a big problem. But is it a big problem for solar panels? I don't know. We'll look into it.
1: Yeah, if you've got solar, tell us. 9292 is that text number. Right now it is 27 to 1.
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1: Back with us, Jess Davidson for thecountry.co.nz. Afternoon, Jess.
2: Hey team, I've got lichen issues with my wee camper van. My wee Honda step wagon has lichen all over the roof, but I just choose to not look up there.
24: All right, yeah. Okay. Well, I recently painted the roof of my house and removed the lichen beforehand, and I didn't have time to, you know, put some chemicals down and let it remove itself, so I had to take it off lichen by lichen, and now I'm very aware of lichen.
1: It's a lot of anxiety and trauma there with the lichen.
24: I'm not liking it.
2: You're not liking the lichen.
24: No,
2: yeah, exactly. No.
24: But I mean, and now I see it everywhere I go. I'll just be walking the dog and I see someone's house and I go, oh, there's so much lichen on that roof.
1: Yep.
24: I want to go around. I want to go around with a hose.
1: Start a business.
24: Yeah. Yeah.
1: He's lichen removal.
24: Yeah.
1: I'd employ you.
24: It is not satisfying.
1: Yeah.
24: To remove lichen. It is so, I mean, I don't know what it is, it's alien or something, but it, the way it attaches itself to paint and metal is phenomenal.
2: Yeah. It's very stubborn, very stubborn.
24: Yeah. A Rotorua charity needs community support to carry on helping others, Jess.
2: Yep, this Rotorua-based charity, as you say, is calling for community support as it continues to operate without government funding. Now, Succeed is on the shores of Lake Rotorua, and it provides equine-assisted services to 80 people aged between 4 and 29 years old. Now, these horses help build life skills, confidence and resilience. And horses, of course, help people overcome physical, emotional and behavioural barriers. Now, this charity helps people with the likes of autism, anxiety, ADHD, PTSD and physical disabilities. And they help improve communication, emotional regulation and physical strength. So a raft of benefits to Succeed. Now, a small team of 6 staff and 6 volunteers run the operation. They rely hugely on grants, sponsorship and fundraising, but they need more potential volunteers. They say experience with horses is preferred. It's not essential. And of course, there's so many charities like this in New Zealand that go forward without the government support and without people in the community backing them, they soon disappear. And I don't think enough is said really at times about the help animals give people, the therapy they give people. And I know you guys are dog people, so you know you don't even need to be able to talk or have them talk back to you for them to actually help you. So if you are in the Rotorua area and you want to help out, Succeed New Zealand is the spot, and I'm sure they'll accept any donations as well.
1: Yeah.
24: I've just watched the start of Sheep Detectives with Hugh Jackman.
1: Yeah.
24: And he's claiming that sheep make him happy at the start of the movie. But then I was really enjoying it, but then I fell asleep. So I'm not sure what happens.
1: Oh, you've got to watch to the end. I saw it the other day. It's a phenomenal movie. But, yeah, he certainly loves his sheep, and the sheep love Hugh Jackman. And why wouldn't you? Look at Hugh Jackman. Yeah. He's a lovable sort of guy.
24: He is, isn't he?
1: Yeah.
2: A sheep and wolf, you know, that kind of doesn't mix, does it?
1: Yeah, that's right. Jess, great story.
24: That's a very good point.
1: Yeah, and a great charity. And it sounds like they desperately need help. So if you can, go check them out. What was the name of the charity again? Succeed.
2: Succeed, yep.
1: Yep, lovely. Jess, you have a great afternoon, and we'll see you back here for Friday.
2: Ciao.
1: That is Jess Davidson for thecountry.co.nz. Up next, Tom Rennell, business reporter, is in studio, and the distilling industry is warning new changes could face the collapse of the whole industry. So we'll tell you why next. It's 24 to 1.
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26: 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Kelly Eckold, Westpac chief economist. Oh, they just copied your forecast, didn't they?
27: 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All of their forecasts had to be approved by two departments in HQ before they got off the plane.
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1: News Talk ZB, it is 20-1, and time to have a chat with Tom Rennell, business reporter for The Herald. G'day, Tom.
28: G'day, guys.
1: So the distilling industry is warning new changes could face the collapse of an industry. Why the stark warning?
28: Yeah, so collapse is quite a strong word, but you can sort of see some merit in what they're talking about. So every year, the annual excise and levy rate is adjusted for alcohol and distilling companies. So whether that's beer, wine, spirits, all the above. It's tied to CPI inflation. So obviously, because it's been quite a high inflation over the last year, it's gone up by 3.07% this year. And speaking to Distilled Spirits Aotearoa, they've shown some data to me that shows that excise is now the single largest expense in any given bottle that they produce. So it's around, if say like you've got a $100 bottle of gin or a $100 bottle of whiskey, $20 of that is straight up tax.
1: Well,
24: that's not good.
28: And that's let alone income tax, let alone GST, let alone pay on top of that as well.
24: That's ridiculous.
28: Which is incredibly high. I mean, speaking to Jo James, who is part of Distilled Spirits Aotearoa, she said the excise has gone up 30% over the last 10 years, which is a staggering, staggering amount.
24: And you might ask the question at some point, seeing as alcohol consumption is plummeting in New Zealand, whether the excise tax is as important as well, because, you know, the idea is that it mitigates harm and also tries to, you know, lower the amount of consumption.
28: Mm. Yeah.
24: So it's the consumption's lowering itself.
28: Well, there's two sides to that as well, is that there is a health levy on every bottle as well, but that's only 15 cents in comparison for a $100 bottle, which is absolutely nothing. But they're calling for an excise remission scheme, which is in Australia, it's in the UK, it's in the US, it's everywhere. And it's basically just if you make up to this amount, excise free. Anything beyond that, then we can tax it.
24: In terms of volume that you're selling.
28: So yep. Australia, it's currently 350,000. Yesterday, it went up to 400,000.
1: Right.
28: So it's a lot of money for those sort of small to mid-sized distilleries. Yeah. Mm. And yeah, I've spoken to Minister Chris Bishop about it, and he said that every year they assess it, and there are revenue implications if they were to pause excise tax or change it, but would not comment at all on
24: revenue implications.
28: Mm.
24: So that's where it's like a guilt tax.
28: Yes, mm. Yeah.
24: That is then becomes revenue.
1: That's right. Yeah.
24: So you use morality to rinse people is basically what you do.
1: It's a hard argument for Bish. Yeah. Mm. Tom, great story. Thank you very much for coming in as always.
28: No worries.
1: You have a great afternoon. That is Tom Renau, New Zealand business reporter, New Zealand Herald business reporter. Time to talk entertainment with Tom Rose. G'day, Tom.
4: G'day.
1: So New York City is beginning to brace itself for Taylor Swift and Travis Kelce's all-star wedding.
4: Yes, so this wedding is honestly shaping up to be one of the biggest of the decade, looks like, with New York's Madison Square Garden tipped to be hosting the two-day event. So over 100 police officers are expected to be deployed to work across the 2 days, with sources telling CBS News the wedding will likely use the same amount of resources as any other major event usually held at Madison Square or the Yankee Stadium. The official plans are still pretty tightly wrapped, but US media reports are saying that the ceremonies kick off on Thursday night, so tomorrow our time, with an exclusive dinner of only 100 or so guests. Then the wedding will take place the following day with about 1,000 attendees, lots of celebrities from pop stars, actors, NFL stars, musical talents also expected to be featuring. There's rumours Ed Sheeran and Paul McCartney may go on stage to sing for the couple.
24: Well.
4: There's TMZ's also reporting that they might be building a replica castle inside the centre of Madison Square to, I guess, accommodate all these people.
24: It's like the Capitol, isn't it?
1: It is, yeah. Hunger Games, baby.
4: A bit post-apocalyptic, but yeah.
1: Village People founding member Victor Willis, he has sadly died after a short but aggressive illness.
4: Yeah, so Victor Willis passed away on the final day of June at 74 years old. Village People had made waves in the late 70s with songs like YMCA, Go West and Macho Man. And those songs are, you know, ingrained in pop culture even to this day. And so President Donald Trump actually wrote a tribute to Willis on Truth Social, calling him a great and happy guy and praising his band's YMCA song as a monster hit. So Trump's been using the song at his rallies, which his supporters have loved, and he's promised that he would continue to do so, and he'll be thinking of Willis every time he plays it in the future. And then he finished by extending his condolences to Willis's family and the Village People group.
24: There you go, Truth Social.
1: Yep.
24: Yeah.
1: Up again. It's coming everywhere now.
24: I was just asking the question before, is anyone on Truth Social apart from Trump? it's just Trump. Yep. But, so I joined Truth Social and there are a few people on Truth Social.
1: Yeah. Okay. That answered that. Yeah.
24: Yeah. I just, interestingly, this is sort of off topic, but I only just found out 2 days ago that, you know, Boney M, not a real band.
1: What do you mean?
24: They were just the German producer Frank Farian. And he recorded all the music and sang the vocals, and who you think are Boney M were just, they were just performers on stage.
1: You kidding?
24: And then he went on to do Milli Vanilli, and Milli Vanilli got rumbled for it, but Boney M never got rumbled for it. It was the same guy that was running Milli Vanilli that got busted for not actually performing on their records.
1: How dirty. That is devastating. That is really devastating. Mate, all those times I listened to Rasputin. Mm. They weren't even
24: Rasputin. Rasputin, lover of the Russian queen. Great tune.
1: What a tune. Yeah. Tom, good to see you, mate. You have a great afternoon.
4: Cheers.
1: We'll see you back here soon.
4: Sounds good.
1: That is entertainment with Tom Rose. It is 12:45. Coming up next, Elliot Smith is in, and the All Black side will be named at 4 PM. So what can we expect? He'll tell us next.
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1: News Talk ZB. Yeah, it blows the mind. We're still talking about Boney Hem. See you later, fellas. It is 12 to 1. It's blown a lot of people's minds, that. Just listen to Rasputin and wait for the chorus from that male singer, and you might hear a bit of German in there.
24: Yeah. Well, he sings in English, but yeah. But on to sport.
1: Yes, time to have a chat with Sports Talk host Elliot Smith. G'day, Elliot.
9: Afternoon, guys.
1: So, mate, the AB side named at 4 p.m., and what can we expect?
9: Well, I guess you could look at it and see what they look at and what they want to see. And this is the unknown, I guess, around what Dave Rennie's going to do this year and the changes that he might make to the team. But I think you look at it and go, Ruben Love has to start at 10 for the All Blacks this week. He has been in such good form during the Super Rugby season, been the key playmaker for the Hurricanes right throughout the campaign and really lifted the way that they played, obviously bringing them to the title. So I think he starts at 10. Obviously, Artie Sarvia at open side flanker, and then maybe Peter Luckey at 8 potentially. But it's interesting to see how they blood the debutants, whether it's Fehi Finianofo, whether it's Josh Morby on the right wing. I'd love to see Finianofo get a crack. He's such a dangerous ball runner. We've seen him during the Super Rugby season, and only really one way to find out about him at test level is to give him a crack. So it'll be interesting to see how many new faces are in this team from Dave Rennie when it's announced around about 4 o'clock this afternoon. But I'd expect Ruben Love to start at 10, and that would be a big change. He's been around the All Blacks environment for a couple of years now, hasn't had a huge amount of opportunities. Obviously at 10 he's had a couple of games at fullback, so
24: this game, because I feel like the hype needs to get exponential building up to Saturday.
9: Yeah, it's been a weird one, hasn't it? Obviously, it feels like the hype's been rolling on for months, since the change of coach was made back in January and the appointment of Rennie in March, and then we get to test week and it's actually sort of
24: it's got a little bit quiet
9: in a weird way. I don't know why that is, but perhaps it's the nature of the French team that they've sent down and various other things. But I think the intrigue will start once that team is named and Dave Rennie puts his first All Blacks team out on the park. And then, of course, Saturday night, we'll see how they play and what kind of combinations they form. You know, they've had a lot of time together. They've only got together as a group last Wednesday, so we'll see how that goes.
24: Exciting. And England and Belgium stage comebacks to enter the round of 16 at the World Cup. Elliot.
9: Yeah, they do indeed. Yeah, England 2-1 over the Democratic Republic of Congo, all thanks to Harry Kane. Two goals, 75th and 86th minutes, and they come from a goal down to beat the DR of Congo and will advance to play Mexico, which is lunchtime on Monday. Belgium 2-0 down, completely out of it around the 85th minute against Senegal, and then two goals, 86th, 88th minute to Lukaku and Tielemans. They send it to extra time, and then a pretty dubious penalty, I think it has to be said, right deep in the extra time period, around the 120th minute. It's converted by Tielemans. They go through. They'll play the winner of the USA and Bosnia-Herzegovina, which is on at the moment, and nil all last time we checked that, just before half-time. So, fascinating morning. Once again, the World Cup that's throwing up all sorts of crazy results.
1: I think we can update you on the USA versus Bosnia. USA have got one on the board, Elliot. So they'll
9: win
1: up
9: just 45 before half time.
1: Yeah, how good.
24: I'm fearful for my beloved England up against Mexico after the first 75 minutes of that game against Congo. Oh, my goodness.
9: Yeah, and Mexico were excellent, I thought, yesterday in their game. They have a lot about them, that home crowd support behind them. Yeah. I think it could be a daunting one for England come Monday afternoon.
1: Yeah.
24: I still believe.
1: Yeah, it's coming home. And finally, Scott Dixon. He could be on the move to IndyCar.

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7: 5 to 1 after 1 o'clock. June was a boom quarter for electric vehicles. So full electric and plug-in hybrid vehicle sales were up a combined 165%. So clearly that increase was a bit to do with the price of fuel after the conflict in Iran. But Infometrics' Brad Olson says anecdotal evidence pointed to elevated EV sales continuing. He says they're hearing from households who are still keen on moving to something cheaper to run than petrol or diesel, no matter if that price starts to come back down.
8: So are we reaching a tipping point where rooftop solar and EVs in the drive will become normal, or is this just still a niche option for homeowners with money and space on their roof?
7: Yeah.
8: To put up a lichen-covered device.
7: Tell us. 0800 80 10 80 is that number to call, and 9292 is the text number. Right, now going into the news, on the back of that massive bombshell that you mentioned, Matt Heath, that Boney M wasn't even a real band. Produced by a German singer-songwriter.
8: And just a producer.
7: Just a producer.
8: Mark Farian. Yeah. Mike Farian. Yeah. Not a bombshell. I mean, people have known this since the 80s.
7: Right, okay. Broke my heart anyway.
8: It's just me that has only known it for 2 days.
7: So here is what is an absolute banger, Rasputin. Right, we'll see you on the other side of the news.

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6: Look, okay, quickly, this website, evdb.nz. If you're looking at EVs, hit that website. That obviously, that was a really good website to check range, batteries, the type of cars. I wished I knew that before, but it doesn't matter. That there, to get that down. And then range on cars. Now, I went for a black to Taranaki, and the range is definitely not what you think when you're on open roads. So you've got to realise that when you're using these things, it's really good for stop-starting and low speed. So that was something that I just found a little bit disappointing. But at the end of the day, we're still very happy with what we have, and it's just a piece of tech, really. They are very fancy things.
5: 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Thank you very much for giving us a buzz. We're going to carry this on. 0800 80 10 80. Do you think we're nearing the tipping point when it comes to solar uptake? If you've done solar, how is it going for you? Tell us. 9292 is that text number as well. New sport and weather on its way with Wendy Petrie. We will be back very shortly. Hope you're having a great afternoon.
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10: Heather, Winston taking on Michael Laws is no worse than Pauline taking on Barnaby. Is Michael Laws the Barnaby Joyce of New Zealand politics? 17 past four.
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10: Elliot Smith, Sports Talk host, is with us. How, Elliot?
12: Hi, Heather.
10: Okay, so what do you rate of this All Blacks team? You like it?
12: Well, I do like it, but I was a bit surprised by some of the changes or the selections that Dave Rennie has made. Reuben Love at 10. I think most people were probably expecting that, but there's a few other ones in that team that many probably weren't expecting. Will Jordan on the right wing and Damian McKenzie at fullback, and then Luke Jacobson, the surprise selection, an open side flanker, moving Adi Savia to number 8 and Peter Lakai starting at 6. So, yeah, Reuben Love is probably the headline out of it. Wonderful Super Rugby season, guiding the Hurricanes to a Super Rugby crown at 10, gets the nod, and he gets the first opportunity under Dave Rennie to control and steer the All Blacks from 10. But a couple of other surprises in there as well. And you look at the bench, there's no Beauden Barrett there, which is obviously a big change given how much he's been a big part of the All Blacks for more than a decade now. So it feels like even though they haven't even taken the field yet, Dave Rennie's stamped his own authority on this team in many ways. Obviously, they've got to go out and do it on Saturday night, but it is a different feeling All Blacks team while retaining, you know, some of those key players that have performed well over the last few years.
10: Do you think, Elliot, that given that, I mean, we're expecting understrength? Fringe team, is that the right? Is that the right turn of phrase?
12: Yep, I think so.
10: A sucky fringe team. So sucky. So, do you think this is an opportunity for Dave Rennie to kind of just experiment a bit with a few things that would otherwise you probably wouldn't take a chance with a really, really powerful team?
12: Possibly, although I think he will select Reuben Love at 10, assuming he plays well on the weekend in those big games as the season goes on. And while the French are missing some of their players out of Toulouse in the top 14 final, the Bordeaux players are there that won the European Championship earlier in the season. And Dave Rennie said at the start of the week when they landed in Christchurch that he thinks the French have got the best depth in world rugby. Now, whether he was just palming off a compliment to the French or whatever it might be, they are able to call on a lot of players from a very strong domestic competition that are good. And make no mistake, I think this is a better French team than the one that travelled down here last year for the three-test series against the All Blacks, which the All Blacks won. So, hey, look, it's not full strength either, but it's not quite as bad as the one last year, which was verging on a C team. We're probably at a B+.
10: That's the phrase, full strength. That's what I was looking for. All right. Now, not surprising England's gone through in the World Cup. Not surprising Belgium's gone through. Are you surprised by USA?
12: A little bit surprised. They seem to have found their rhythm a little bit. They played some good football, I thought, this afternoon against Bosnia-Herzegovina, although they did lose one of their key players to a red card, and that means they'll be out for the round of 16 match against Belgium. And that's a little bit of a surprise to see the USA advancing through. England will play Mexico. And look, England and Belgium really had to do it the hard way this morning. Both went at least a goal down. The Belgians were 2-0 down at the 86th minute before surging back against Senegal. So they've had to do it the hard way, England. They play Mexico on Monday lunchtime in what should be a barn burner, and the USA keep on marching on. And there's something about their home support. The Mexicans were outstanding yesterday. The United States are getting it from home as well. They seem to be rising to the occasion. They're through to the round of 16, which is perhaps, better than many expected them might do at this tournament.
10: Oh, Elliot, it's good to talk to you, mate. Look after yourself. That's Elliot Smith, Sports Talk host. Nick Kyrgios, by the way, I don't know if you've caught up on this, is back at Wimbledon. Did you know how I knew that Nick Kyrgios was back at Wimbledon? Because there was a headline about him shouting at the ref again. So apparently, I don't know what he said. He might have sworn or something like that. And the ref said something to him. And he said, honestly, at this point, you can find me. I honestly don't even care. Honestly, you can find me. I don't give an SH1T. All these rules are so dumb anyway. And then he sort of adjusted his hat petulantly and got up and strode over to the line and the baseline and sort of muttered to himself and then carried on playing and lost. It was a doubles match. They lost 6-3, 6-4. What a surprise. What a surprise. Nick Kyrgios got Malvi and he lost the match. Headlines we've read forever. 4:22.
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11: 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Hear what matters. It's Heather Duplessy-Allen Drive with One New Zealand and the power of satellite mobile. 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
10: So the Queensland cops have posted another video trying to recruit cops from in New Zealand. It's a bit cheeky. It features a pavlova and a flat white and reference to Crowded House and just all that kind of stuff. Like as in, we keep stealing good Kiwi stuff will steal you as well. You're a good Kiwi thing. Anyway, it also in the video makes a reference to a 1.3% pay rise in New Zealand. It says 1.3% is hardly enough for a flat white. You deserve better, which I think many people would actually agree with for our police. I'm not entirely sure where they got the 1.3% from, because last I checked it was 0.6% that the government was offering the police officers. Anyway, I suspect that this something as cheeky as that, but also kind of as blunt, is going to be reasonably successful in getting cops here to think about it all over again. We'll have a chat to the Police Association boss, who I think at the moment is in negotiations with the government about pay. He's with us after 5 o'clock. Right now it's 4:25. Do you know what? On the tennis, this is genuinely the weirdest debate that's going on at the tennis. It's about whether the dogs should be allowed at Wimbledon. Now, I don't know if you know this. I didn't know this. But apparently all these tennis stars at the moment are travelling around the world with their dogs. And the little ones that you could chuck in the handbag and take on a plane, which is just quite weird when you think about that. Like, you're going, like, where are you taking these dogs? You're living in presumably Airbnbs and hotels and going to restaurants all the time. Is this really what we're doing? And going across countries, it feels like a lot of paperwork and fussing to take a dog with anyway. Like, it's probably harder than a child, isn't it? Like, a child travelling internationally with a child would be easier than with a dog. Anyway, Aryna Sabalenka has a dog. Mira Andreeva of Russia has a dog. Alexander Zverev has a dog. Serena Williams, they all travel with their dogs. At the French Open, this is the contentious bit, at the French Open the dogs are allowed to be there, but at Wimbledon they're not, because it's an historic place. Now, Aryna Sabalenka has literally publicly begged Wimbledon, said, "Wimbledon, please, I beg you, let the dogs inside. All our dogs are very well trained. They're not going to do anything wrong inside of this beautiful building. We have to change that." Weird, eh? Weird. They're getting weirder and weirder. They were such normal people who were playing tennis for ages, apart from Nick Kyrgios. Heather, I love you, but you piss me off sometimes. No one in the press has said to Chippy at a stand-up, "What's your former missus doing with Top?" It would be the first question if Luxo's missus was rumoured to be involved. Well, because the thing is, it is a couple of degrees of separation. So it's the former missus, Chippy. Former missus Chippy, who is working with Ian Lees-Galloway, who happens to, in his other side hustle, be working with the Top Party. Do you know what I mean? Like, it's not like she's in there. Anyway, Heather, you're wrong about Michael Laws. I follow him on the play. Oh, but hold on, don't be annoyed with me, because I am going to ask this question for you. I will ask the question for you. Anyway, we'll get back to the Michael Laws texts in a minute. News is next.
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11: 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Getting the detail behind the headlines on Heather Duplessy-Allen Drive with One New Zealand. 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
21: It's 4:30. I'm Wendy Petrie. The government's considering an all-out ban of children's play sand, with a study showing they could release asbestos fibres into the air. Alarm was raised late last year over potentially contaminated products, and 24 have been recalled. Auckland University of Technology research shows the airborne dangers of asbestos fibres from several of those. Associate Professor Terri-Ann Berry says they found fibres across all kinds of play.
22: We looked at sort of very low play activities where you're just drawing in sand and you're not really throwing it around, all the way up to the activities where children were reported to be throwing it.
21: A Kiwi fruit company and its director must pay $135,000 in penalties for breaching migrant worker standards and can no longer operate in the sector. The Labour Inspectorate investigated Dosanjee Horticulture Limited and Jagtinder Singh after complaints. MB says four workers weren't receiving full entitlements, valued collectively at more than $60,000, now repaid. The Public Service Union is claiming National's KiwiSaver plan has a hole, which means job cuts. The PSA says departments would have to use existing budgets to pay for increased employer contributions, costing $4.5 billion. It says finding that huge sum will force departments to cut spending elsewhere. National's Nicola Willis argues they'll manage the payments.
23: I find it very surprising that the PSA, who are meant to stand up for workers, aren't on the side of workers who want to see increased KiwiSaver contribution.
21: To sport, and Ruben Love's been handed the start at first five in the first All Black squad named by new coach Dave Rennie. Fast bowler Ben Sears has been ruled out of the Black Caps' upcoming one-day international tour to the West Indies with an ankle injury. And Sir Scott Dixon has rumoured IndyCar team switch for 2027 is being assessed as a potentially momentous move. I'm Wendy Petrie. That's News Talk ZB News and Sport with One New Zealand in the power of satellite mobile. It's 4:32. Heather Duplessy-Allen is next.
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4: I know it's been a bump.
10: Quite right. It's the current girlfriend. It's the future Mrs. Chippy who's the one involved. Hold on. Let me get this right, because it doesn't. Conspiracies always do get a little bit complicated, don't they? Hold on. The future Mrs. Chippy is the one who once started a business 6 years ago, which may or may not still be in existence, I don't know, with Ian Lees-Galloway, who was formerly of the Labour Party, who is now running the Opportunity Party. Did I get that right? I think I did. Anyway, we are going to talk to Q about it. Don't worry, because I am actually as interested as you are. I find it fascinating. I'm not running to like the way out wacky stuff, the fringy stuff.
5: Well,
10: on
5: you
10: this.
5: Can see why they always put the whiteboard up with the bits of string, right? Yeah, just keeping track of everything is probably too hard otherwise.
10: Yeah, no, this is true. It is very hard to kind of keep track of who's connected to who and what the. And I hope when we're doing this stringy thing that we have got red strings for the Labour Party and green strings for the Green Party. Otherwise, it's also very confusing. Now, there is an insinuation to more serious subjects. There is an insinuation in the media today that the government is already working on tightening up Indian migration, but is keeping it a secret. That this is a la the document that Winston's been talking about. The government's doing that. Oh, no, National Party don't know anything about it. Well, actually, apparently they're already working on it. They just don't want the stuff to get out ahead of Modi's visit. The Post understands from an official source that policy work to implement these changes is already underway, and that some in the government are worried about this news becoming public ahead of a visit by Indian Prime Minister Narendra Modi later this month. We're going to have a chat to former trade negotiator Stephen Jacoby on this after five. Question for you, though. Do we know when Modi's coming to the country? Because somebody said to me yesterday, the Indian taxi driver said to them that it was 10 days from yesterday, which would make it the 11th. But then I went into the ChatGPT and I typed in, when is Narendra Modi coming to New Zealand? And it said the 12th of July. And then I clicked the link and it was a Facebook post of like a fan club of Narendra Modi saying he's here on the 12th of July. Is that when he's here? Did I just find that out? When the government's keeping it a secret, I just asked ChatGPT and it told me. ChatGPT, like surely not. Surely that's not when it's happening, is it? 23 away from 5.
11: It's the World Wires on Newstalk ZB Drive.
10: The confirmed death toll in Venezuela from the earthquakes is now 2,200. Tens of thousands of people are still missing. A three-year-old boy has been successfully freed from rubble by a Jordanian rescue team. The boy's aunt says he's recovering well in hospital.
6: He doesn't even have a single fracture, just some scratches on his arms and legs. He's giving me little kisses. He's talking to me and telling me where it hurts.
10: Oh, shame. Russia has launched a missile and drone attack against the Ukrainian capital, Kyiv. Journalist Jimmy Rushton is in the city.
7: Around 20 to 30 ballistic missiles and Zircon hypersonic cruise missiles have struck the city. And it's been a very, very loud and difficult night for residents of Kyiv.
10: And finally, we'll play hide and seek. A wanted man in the UK has really badly lost a game of hide and seek with the police. So the cops came to search the house that he was in. And what he did to hide was jumped in a kid's bed, pulled the duvet up over himself and put a reusable shopping bag on his head. Weirdly, and through some amazing magic, the police saw through this clever disguise, pulled the bag off and arrested him.
11: International correspondence with NZI Insurance. Peace of mind for New Zealand business.
10: Some people are stupid, eh? 21 away from 5, Murray Olds, Australia correspondence with us. Hey, Muzz.
8: I hope you don't include me in that list, Heather. Good afternoon.
10: No, you would. And also, if that was you, it wouldn't be a reusable bag, would it?
8: I'd use a plastic bag.
10: Yeah, hard out. Yeah, go the whole way. Now, tell me about the Royal Commission. What's the latest here?
8: This is interesting. I mean, look, I must confess, and I'm displaying my complete ignorance here, I never thought we'd see a witness to the Anti-Semitism Royal Commission, a Jewish woman, a prominent human rights lawyer, get on the stand and testify, as she did today, that she does not like the current government in Israel. She is not a fan of Netanyahu. And when she's promoted these views in the public's domain, she's been howled down by Jews, by Jewish people attacking her for her political views. Her name is Sarah Schwartz. She's the co-founder of an outfit called the Jewish Council of Australia, only set up a couple of years back. And she's told the Royal Commission today that, look, other members of the Jewish community as well are, quote, terrified of speaking out against Israel, unquote, because of the risk that they're going to be attacked in public, vilification. They're going to be singled out. How dare you not support Israel? She said, guess what? We're perfectly entitled to have our own views as to the worth or otherwise of Netanyahu and his government. She is not a fan of the policy in Gaza. And, you know, she's been attacked by the left, these, you know, the right, these moronic neo-Nazis, you know, with their black T-shirts and their IQs of 17, phone calls, text messages, emails and the like. But it was just interesting to me that she's also been attacked by Jewish people who say, you've got to back Israel, come hell or high water.
10: Yep. Okay. What's going on with Andrew Hastie? Is he sticking around, is he?
8: Oh, no kidding. He is. No, he's going nowhere. And it's in such a state of flux over here. And I know you love your politics. You're observing long distance. Here's the thing. The Liberal Party is on its knees. And they got rid of Susan Lee. Angus Taylor moved in. And he's been an absolute hopeless failure to this point. I'm not saying the guy can't turn it around, but I mean, he's no charisma, no cut through. He stands up there with this sort of greasy grin, and you know, last week he couldn't say, I support multicultural Australia, for God's sake. Hastie comes out and says, of course we're Hastie is he's a combat veteran, right? He's seen warfare, he's fired weapons in a war. This guy's not for backing down, Heather, and maybe he is he's the future leader of the Liberal Party. Certainly, he's a conservative from the right. He's going to take the fight up to Pauline Hanson in a way that others won't. They're terrified of Hanson. They're terrified of One Nation. He's going to nail his colours to the mast, to use a military metaphor, and he'll die trying, because this is a guy who could very well be the future of the Australian Liberal Party.
10: Yeah, interesting stuff. Hey, what's going on with the shoe business? Is it Betts?
8: Betts has been around for almost, well, over 130 years, started in Perth in the year 1892, and it sold shoes. It sold shoes to generations of Australian school children. It went from that one store all the way to 220 stores in its network. But guess what? They're going to shut the door on almost all of those bricks and mortar stores and go online. That's where the future of retail commerce is, according to the Betts management these days. And it's not the only store this year, chain this year, Heather, to close its doors. Barbecues Galore, massive company, you know, big advertising spends. They're ubiquitous. They're everywhere, these Barbecues Galore. They're closing. So too, an outfit like Lincraft, been around for a long, long time. And Glue as well. Glue, another retailer that has announced plans to shut up shop. It's just a sign of the times. If you talk to a postie now, I don't know what it's like in New Zealand, you talk to an Aussie postie here dropping off the odd bill, you never get any letters anymore.
10: No.
8: You never, ever get a letter. All you get is bills. Everything else arrives either online or courtesy of parcel delivery.
10: Yep. Yeah, I think that's a fair observation. Maz, thank you very much. Really appreciate your time. Look after yourself. It's Murray Olds, Australia correspondent. It's 17 away from 5.
3: Heather Duplessy-Allen.
10: Heather, you're wrong about Michael Laws. I follow him on the platform. I agree with just about everything he stands for. Tell you what, I'll tell you what I like about Michael Laws. Michael has been, he doesn't realise it, but he's been a big fixture in my interest in politics, because he did that book with the devil horns on it. Do you remember that? Where he put a devil horns on himself and he published the book. I read that when I was probably 16. I reckon I read The Dark Art of Politics by Simon Carr first when I was 15, and then I read The Devil One by Michael Laws when I was 16. So I've been following him with interest for a fair bit. I'll tell you what, he will bring the required intellectual clout to New Zealand first, won't he? Because he's a very clever man. Like, he's kind of on the spectrum clever. Do you know what I mean? Like, he's really clever. But he's also very naughty. And I don't think they need a lot of that. Let me run you through some of his greatest hits. Do you remember when he resigned from Parliament over the Antoinette Beck affair in 1996? That was when he was pretending that his name was Antoinette Beck to sign off on some things that he shouldn't have been signing off, money stuff. He was like, it's all good because I've got my Jekyll and Hyde character, Antoinette Beck. Bang! Well, that cost him his job. He breached court suppression orders on Radio Live in 2008. I remember that. Do you remember that? He called firefighters idiots, morons, and cocks. after a fatal South Auckland house fire that killed four. He called the Governor-General Anand Satyanand a fat Indian in 2010. He made fun of a person with Asperger's who had a habit of stealing light fittings after the Christchurch earthquake. He suggested journalists should be shot during talkback in 2012. He made fun of people with peanut allergies. He's done a bunch of stuff. He's got in trouble at the Otago Regional Council, but it's just nonsense. I mean, the council doesn't count because it's full of people, so he's probably in the right there. Also called uni students selfish and entitled for being upset over their bus fare subsidy being reversed, which actually, frankly, I agree with him with. So some hits, some passes, and then some Antoinette Beck affairs. Quarter two.
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10: Right, Stephen Jacoby, former trade negotiator, is going to be with us on the trouble that this Indian stuff is causing ahead of Modi visiting. Right now, 12 away from 5, Barry Soap is with us. Hey, Barry.
18: Good afternoon, Heather.
10: All right, talk me through it.
18: Well, you know, it would seem the government, and I think it will come as no surprise to anyone, has done the work on tightening immigration from India, despite the FTA agreement. And apparently the Indian Prime Minister, he's been enthusiastically championing the immigration gains in the New Zealand FTA. So the Indian Prime Minister is due here. I'm sure it's on July the 12th that I read the other day.
10: Because I asked the internet. That's what it told me.
18: Yeah, well, I read the 12th.
10: Oh, goodo. Okay.
18: And it wasn't on the internet.
10: Must be true. Well, where was it if it wasn't on the internet?
18: I can't remember, but I did read it.
10: You mean you read a newspaper?
18: Probably in a newspaper, I would imagine.
10: Wow.
18: Yeah, they'd be very, very well researched. But look, it's been claimed that the immigration tightening up for Indians is contrary to what the FTA would say, and certainly that's the line that Winston Peters has been saying. He's been saying there'll be 5,000 temporary employment entry visas secured in the deal, and it'll translate into 20,000 immigrants once spouses and children are included. So he's saying one thing, but It was aired in Parliament today because the papers that Winston presented and said that the decisions have been made covertly clearly have made their way into the media. And I tried to get them out of Winston's office today, but they wouldn't say where the papers are, but they don't seem to be doubting what the papers are alleged to have said. So it was in Parliament today, Labour's Damien O'Connor was firing the questions. But I'd like to know, why was Paul Goldsmith standing in for the Trade Minister? Well, I suppose he is Minister of Communications, but I've got to say he wasn't doing a great job in communicating on this one.
19: I would say that there are no discriminatory decisions in any of this agreement.
20: Why do immigration settings for Indian temporary employment entry visas differ from other visa holders from other free trade agreement partners?
19: Well, every FTA is different and has different requirements. There's been a long-standing slight disagreement around the nature of free trade agreements between some of the parties of this coalition, and I think that's been well understood over the years.
18: Well, the thing is that Damien O'Connor, Labour have signed off on the CFTA,
10: yeah?
18: So he'll be speaking, I would imagine, from some pretty definite knowledge of what's going on here, surely.
10: Oh, most likely, actually. That's a fair point from you. Listen, is there going to be an additional ED at Waikato Hospital?
18: Oh, dear. Well, you know, this follows the tragic death of a man in his 50s in the toilet at the Waikato Hospital ED after a wait of 9 hours. There was to be an additional ward, but a story in the media today claimed it's been cancelled. Not so, said the Health Minister Simeon Brown when being questioned by Labour's Ayesha Verrill in Parliament today.
21: Why were nurses' organisation delegates told that plans for a pre-built ward to be placed next to Waikato Hospital's emergency department were cancelled?
22: They haven't been cancelled. The site selection has been an issue which has had to be worked through due to it being quite close to the helipad. And, of course, there being some potential noise issues.
21: He stood on the proposed site to announce this initiative, and he ignored official concerns, and now he has responsibility.
22: I actually stood on the site of Middlemore Hospital to announce this initiative.
21: I seek leave to table a document. It is an email from the chief nurse of Waikato District to a New Zealand Nurses Organisation delegate stating that the ward is not going ahead.
18: Well, what that says to me is all the information that got into the media was in the Waikato Times this afternoon. Obviously came from the unions. Ayesha Verrill has received the information from the unions. So she's obviously been fed information that's not correct, because you wouldn't have the Minister of Health standing up so definitely saying, look, the ward is going ahead. In fact, he even expanded on that, saying it'll be finished the year after next. So they are getting an additional ward there.
10: Barry, thank you. Appreciate it. Barry Soper, Senior Political Correspondent. 7 away from 5.
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7: It's 5 o'clock. I'm Wendy Petrie. The Commerce Minister has a children's play sand in his sights with new research showing real asbestos risks. 24 products potentially containing asbestos have already been pulled from shelves, and AUT research out today has proved the dangerous fibres in some could become airborne. Cameron Brewer's urgently asked officials to advise on next steps, including whether more products need restricting.
8: I've asked for a range of options, which could go from a ban, which could go for a certification

0: it, Barry. We're going to Liechtenstein.
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3: Heather Duplessy-Allen.
2: Heather, yes, the bloody sunstrike right now, it's driving me mad. Heather, yes, I'm driving into the sun right now, I can barely see. There you go, you're welcome. Oh, by the way, police officer here, Heather, 1.3% pay rise is the updated amount offered. So apparently the Aussie cops are onto it already. Thank you for that. 17 past five. Now, as I was telling you earlier, it looks like the days of free returns on online shopping are behind us. According to new research from delivery firm Shipit, delivery fees are up. 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Carolyn Young is Retail NZ CEO and is with us. Hi, Carolyn.
4: Kia ora, Heather. How are you?
2: I'm very well, thank you. So what's behind this? Is it the cost of the delivery for these retailers?
4: Yeah, look, I think it's a couple of things that are combined in there. There's the obvious piece, of course, is in New Zealand. It's a really complicated space to deliver to. We have three islands, two big islands and a small one at the bottom. We live around the edges and it's quite difficult to deliver to, and so it's quite expensive. When the Middle East crisis started, we know that freight companies increase their prices immediately. So what retailers have found is that they've seen a significant increase in pricing. Now, when we did our retail radar survey of members in quarter one, they told us that, 33% didn't think that they would meet their retail targets. And then when they looked at what were they going to do around their concerns with the economy, 53% said they planned to put up their prices and 16% said they planned to cut back on some business offerings, which is this sort of thing, right? Is, you know, free shipping might go out so that they can actually cover their costs because they don't have the ability to cover those additional costs because someone's changed their mind on the product they want to buy.
2: The other thing I was thinking about was at the start of online shopping, the free return was kind of like a get out of jail free card, right? Whereas, and it almost felt like it took away an obstacle for us to actually start to accept the concept. But now that most of us are doing it, or many of us are doing it, we don't need it anymore quite so much. What do you think?
4: Yeah, look, I think, you know, when new things come on board, you're often looking at how can you entice people into a new product or a new service or a new device, and that's certainly one of the ways. And we know that frictionless payment in terms of, you know, cart abandonment because of costs of delivery is a thing. But ultimately, you know, what retailers are saying in New Zealand is that with the costs the way they are, they can't afford to absorb that when they're still getting really good sales in store. So, you know, I think it's that mix. You know, people are either going to buy online and they understand there's a cost, or they're going to come in store and buy it without any cost to delivery.
2: Oh, brilliant. Hey, thank you very much for running us through this. Carolyn Young, Retail NZ CEO. Michael Laws. Now, as we said at the start of the show, Michael Laws is apparently, according to Thomas Coughlin at the Herald, he's going to be announced tomorrow as a candidate for New Zealand First. We asked Michael to come on the show, got a statement. Michael can't come on the show as he's just had dental surgery and couldn't physically talk if he wanted to. He says he never comments on rumours as they only beget more rumours, and that he's taking the day off the platform tomorrow to watch his son play inter-school sport. New Zealand First has said it won't comment as there was no announcement announced. Honestly, what a technicality. It's risky. Like, I would say getting dental surgery the day before you're announced as a candidate for Parliament is a risky move, don't you think? Because what if there's an accidental laceration a tooth chips off and they can't replace it and you've got to go and announce that you're a candidate with like a front tooth missing or something. Anyway, got the huddle this evening. It's going to be Tim Wilson, Oscar Kightley. We'll get there because, the text machine is fighting with me on this one. So I said this is a bad call from New Zealand First to call up a ghost of 1996 and say, do you want to resuscitate yourself and come and run for... That's real credible. Great credibility. Anyway, text machine loves him. We'll see what the huddle's got to say. They're with us shortly, 5:21.
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2: Ooh, we have to. I've been trying to avoid the Michelin stars because I've been going a bit hard on it this week, but we're going to have to talk about it shortly. Stand by, 5:24. Now, listen, if there's any good that comes from this awful case of the man dying waiting for help in Waikato's ED this week, it's that at least this is getting a lot of media attention. Because I don't know if you recall, but the same thing basically happened in 2021 in Middlemore Hospital, and it was weird to me how little attention it got at the time. And there's a whole bunch of stuff that was going wrong at the time. There were people waiting for ambulances and they were dying in their doorways. That was happening a lot. There were reports of crowded EDs, understaffed hospitals all of the time, and for some reason it hardly got any attention, and I really couldn't explain it. Perhaps in retrospect, it was just that it didn't fit the narrative. It was a Labour government at the time. It was Jacinda Ardern. She was throwing money at everything, like really big amounts of money, including the hospitals. And so there was no real easy explanation for why this was happening. But now, of course, it's much easier to explain, which is national government, austerity, therefore not enough money. Logical connection. Whatever. Whatever. While I'm horrified it's happened, at least it is getting the attention it deserves, because this was predictable and it was predicted. The problem is simple. We just do not have enough nurses and doctors in hospitals. Go into a hospital and tell me that's not true. Don't worry about the numbers that get trotted out. Every time we talk about this, I go, oh, we've hired heaps of doctors, hired heaps of nurses, whatever. Numbers lie. You can say I've hired two new nurses. Are those two new nurses full-time or part-time? Because if they're full-time, then you've got two new nurses. If they're part-time, you've just got one new nurse. This is the kind of stuff that I'm told is going on at the moment. Ignore the numbers. Look at what's happening. Waikato ED, wait times so long that the waiting room is overcrowded. People are queuing out the door. Does that look to you like it is fully staffed? No. because it's not. And why I want this to get attention is because this is a room, and ED is a room that absolutely none of us can avoid. Rich or poor, we're all going to end up there if we need some help in an emergency. And it needs to work. And if it doesn't work, and the more attention on it gets on the fact that it doesn't work, the greater the chance that it actually gets sorted.
3: Heather Duplessy Allen.
2: Okay, Michelin. So we've got one. We've got somebody, apart from Chippy, who complained out loud. I was glad that Mike held him to account as well this morning, because that's a disgrace that Chippy's complained about. We've got another one, Jack Crosty. He doesn't think that some of these restaurants deserve. He has worked in Michelin star restaurants, and he's gone on Facebook and sort of insinuated some of these restaurants don't actually deserve the stars that they've got. So he's going to be with us after the news, and we'll get his take on it. I'm open to hearing the take, at least. Heather, this is a good question. Just for clarity, when you're stuck in traffic and there's a cyclist or a motorbike on one side of you and you don't adhere to the 1.5 metre gap, will they get charged? I don't really know the answer to that question, but sometimes, you know how sometimes you've got the ones, they do this in Ponsonby, they hog the lane on purpose. It's like a thing. You can go on the social medias and Google it and have a look at it. They sit in them, they own the lane. I think it's called owning the lane. So it's right in the middle. That's very bloody hard to give a 1.5 metre clearance, isn't it? Because if you think about it, they're in the middle of the lane. 1.5 metres to the side means the centre line, which means you are now in the opposite lane. Well, now we're going to be in a bit of trouble, aren't we? Now we're in trouble on Ponsonby Road. Anyway, we'll see how this plays out. We might need to ask the cyclists to not be dicks and help us out here a little bit. Anyway, Michelin star after the news next.
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17: I have a new companion, so kind and understanding, going out.
18: Talk to your kids and then listen to what they say and then respond to them. That works the muscle.
2: Is it what they say? Go, Oscar.
19: It is one of those things, isn't it, Heather, that falls under the list of jobs that you expect parents to do. And it's shocking to hear that there are 5-year-olds showing up with the skills of 2-year-olds, but I just hope that extra investment, which is so good to see in early childhood, includes compensation for this extra work they're doing, because they're basically being asked to also become speech therapists as well as
18: teachers.
19: Well,
18: they're being asked to be, in some sense, to be parents. And by the way, I would say that it's not easy. Like, we chastised our 3-year-old for making a big noise while we're trying to get him to bed. Our 3-year-old and the at the time 7-year-old, and the 3-year-old turned to us and said, "He's just cheering me up." It's like, actually, I'd like fewer linguistic skills from you right now. Thank you.
2: I love that. He's just cheering me up. All right, we'll take a break. I want to come back to you guys, talk about Michael Laws, 2:15.
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21: There is such a thing as a wardrobe heaven, you know. 20 stunning wardrobe sets to take your breath away. So it better be a Boston, because you don't buy a wardrobe often.
22: They say you eat with your eyes first. Today, we invite you to eat with your ears. Ah, that was the sound of an award-winning dad's pie. Your mouth can take it from here.

0: world. So I think an excellent contribution to music. This
1: is he the one who loved Trump?
0: Yep, he's the one who loved Trump.
1: Is he the one who said YMCA is not a gay anthem?
0: He said it's not a gay anthem. I'm going to respectfully disagree with him on that one.
1: I mean, it may not have started as a gay anthem.
0: You can't dance up and down the stage in a police outfit and all those other outfits they were in and say, oh, this is definitely not going to turn into a gay anthem.
1: Now. Right, thank you, Ants. See you tomorrow. Have a lovely evening.

0: When my daughter told me to keep my brain active, she was surprised to hear I'd just been to a talk on oceans. And next week, I'd be learning all about human adaptation over shared lunch in a gallery. She looked at me and just stared. She said she was thinking of crosswords. I told her she needs to get out more. Love Heart is social learning for people over 60 who are still wildly curious about the world. 6-week courses, learning lunches, learning adventures, live in-person social learning. Heart.co.nz. Because sharp minds don't retire.
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8: It's 8 o'clock. Good evening. I'm Joe Gilfillan. Officials are weighing up banning children's play sand outright after a study looking into its potential dangers. AUT researchers tested 3 of the 24 brands recalled late last year, finding they could have released cancer-causing asbestos fibres into the air. Associate Professor Terry-Ann Berry told News Talk ZB's Heather Duplessis Allen, it's not known how much would have been inhaled, with only 3 brands tested, and the study merely replicating play.
9: We haven't tried every single activity that was undertaken. We also don't have really good information about how long they played and how many times they played, and all of those factors come into play.
8: The government's books point to a recovering economy with the tax take rising. Here's political reporter Ethan Griffiths.
10: For the 11 months to May, revenue came in $1.7 billion higher than forecast, and expenses were $900 million lower. The biggest contributor was $700 million more corporate tax than expected, suggesting increased business profits.
8: An early childhood language program could plug the growing gaps in children's speaking skills before they start school. Enrich will be rolled out to 525 centres after success in a trial at 65. Education Minister Erica Stanford says principals up and down the country are reporting 5-year-olds arriving at school with the language skills of a 2-year-old. Ms. Stanford says toddlers given screens are not asked for responses, and they hear but don't answer, so they have poor oral skills. A former Te Pātimari co-leader says the party runs the risk of an electoral crushing unless it shakes up its top team. Te Uruua Flavel says the Māori Party lost its way with infighting, personal attacks and poor leadership, and change is needed. Te Pātimari's had a difficult year, expelling 2 MPs and facing internal ructions. Co-leader Debbie Ngarewa Packer says she respects Mr. Flavel, but he's wrong.
11: It's really important to take feedback. We're a young movement and we're going to have lots of growing pains. But now focus at the moment has to be solely on getting this government out.
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9: It's 9 o'clock. Good evening, I'm Joe Gilfillan. Immigration Minister Erica Stanford has confirmed initial decisions about the New Zealand-India trade deal have been sent to other ministers for feedback. Foreign Affairs Minister Winston Peters says he's worried about impacts on our relations with India. Mr. Peters raised concerns in Parliament last week and says papers he's seen tell a different story from what's out in the public.
10: Out in the public is what the Indian story was, and that Goyal and Modi were making a big impression of. They were saying how fantastic they were going to be uniquely treated for the first time by any country. Then all of a sudden they're going to find out that's not the truth.
9: A rapid review has found investment in digital upgrades across government is fragmented with too much duplication. With more, political reporter Ethan Griffiths.
11: The Public Service Commission looked into projects in all departments before recent claims ministers were misled over cost blowouts on an immigration border upgrade, later dumped. It's found digital projects aren't prioritised enough and the Government Digital Delivery Agency has limited influence. It's recommended stronger leadership and reallocating resources to the most significant projects.
9: Labour and the Greens have promised to repeal the government's Disability Support Services Bill if they're elected. A petition to stop the bill was received at Parliament today by Labour MP Priyanka Radhakrishnan. The petitions amassed more than 16,000 signatures. This bill shifts responsibility for care from the government to families and makes it harder for disabled people to access professional care. Stats NZ data show 19% more homes were consented in the year to May than in the year before. Business reporter Michael Sergel has the latest numbers.
12: Consents were up across the board countrywide. Townhouses were up 22%, apartments 20%, and standalone homes 17%. But that data is about future intentions, with actual residential building activity falling along with other forms of construction.
9: An early childhood language program's proving it can bring kids lagging in their speaking skills up to speed. Enrich has been trialled at 65 centres and will now roll out to a total of 525. Education Minister Erica Stanford says principals up and down the country have told her more five-year-olds have been starting school with the language skills of a two-year-old. But Ms. Stanford says this program works.
13: For our young people from the most disadvantaged backgrounds, this has the biggest effect on their outcomes. So we are closing the equity gap through funding programs like this. this.
9: Unregulated peptide medicines arriving here are raising serious concern among health authorities. MedSafe border seizures have jumped 15-fold since 2022, reaching 370 last year. The Ministry of Health's Dr. Anna Skinner says the products are arriving without safety checks, despite many being

0: Jenny and Holmes is New Zealand's most awarded master builder brand. Here's what some of the other judges had to say.
1: Wow.
2: Wow, look at this.
1: Wow, Mum, my room's amazing.
0: Industry judges are one thing, but the judges who matter most to Jenny and are the Kiwi families who trust them to bring their dreams to life. 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
5: 10 away from 11 with you till 12 o'clock tonight. Let me just tell you who's going to be on at midnight tonight. Lines free if you want to come through. Romance at 12, yay. And if you want to talk in before then. And the new thing for drinking out is themed bars. I don't know if they're a thing of the past or they're making a comeback. There's like bars and ball pits and all sorts of things. So the whole pub is on the way out and now it's kind of, it's called competitive drinking. So there'll be, you know, like axe throwing and stuff. Now there's another one called Bully Bullison, which is a bar promising lurid cocktails, bottomless brunches, and a mirrored room full of plastic balls. So it's all about getting shots. For instance, sounds, I'm pleased I don't drink. It sounds ghastly. And there's a Coyote Ugly saloon that's big as well in Camden, of all places. So it seems like people just don't want to go and drink. They need a theme or something to kind of get rid of their inhibitions. So there we go. So maybe that's what's going to happen to your country pub. It's going to become a Coyote Ugly bar or something along those lines. Lines free if you want to talk. If there's anything else you want to talk about tonight. Marcus, a couple of years ago we visited the Alamo in Texas, an old mission. We're told to take our hats off, seemed weird. Marcus, the refusal to serve was not about wearing a cap inside, it was that it said MAGA. That's right, I understood that. But it's there. If they don't want someone in, they don't have to have them in. Good on them. What's happening with our police? Why are they leaving? I think all men should remove their hats when indoors. Yes, I'm very opposed to that, but, I mean, there's not much you can do about it. Marcus, now that your caller mentioned, I don't think there are as many cones around Auckland lately. Hope I'm just not imagining it. Well, I think probably What's-Name's done something about that, Wayne Brown. Anyway, hold your horses, with you soon. 7 from 11.
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5: 5 to 11, Dave, it's Marcus. Good evening, welcome.
11: Yeah, how are you? Good, I've been enjoying the football. I've been enjoying the soccer.
5: I don't think England is so boring. I think people are sort of down on England, but it's just, yeah, I don't know if they're so boring. But anyway.
11: Tell you what, there's a lot of money running around there, Marcus. There's over $1 billion worth of players trotting around there. And I see the pink shoes. I did see the official name for them. It was something like electric crimson or something like that. Pink football boots. Yeah, I saw it on the news. But, hey, Portugal apparently is getting a nod from a lot of people, from what I can gather. Now, David Kirk, I think, was the predominant NZRFU decision-maker on sacking the Razor. I don't think Artie Sevier had much. I don't know. I don't know the full bully on it, Marcus. But, hey,
5: You're a Cantabrian. Have they come to terms with the fact that Razor wasn't doing it? Has a spin from the RN...
11: Hang on a minute, because the feedback that I've gotten, the chats in the steam room, is that he wasn't given a fair go.
5: Yeah, exactly.
11: He needed more time. That's the take on that.
5: So you in the steam room are hoping the All Blacks lose on Saturday?
11: Oh, they're going to get a thrashing in South Africa, mate. They're going to get it handed to them well and truly. But the French don't travel. The French rugby team does not travel. They're not good travellers. It's going to be touch and go. I can't call it. It's going to be close. But in South Africa, they're going to get an absolute thrashing. Even the provincial teams are going to deal to the All Blacks. But, hey, globophobia. Do you know what that's a fear of? Globophobia.
5: G-L-O-B-O?
11: Yes, globa, I believe. Phobia. Globophobia. Wow. Interesting.
5: No, I'd only go somewhere that to do with blood or something. No, I can't.
11: Yeah. Well, I went a little more along the lines of Atlas or globes or something like that, but it's actually the fear of balloons.
5: Oh, goodness. Now, okay, that makes sense. Yeah, and they are frightening things.
11: Yeah, they're squeaky, squeaky, and when they pop, I guess. But, hey, I bought off the Temu a can opener. And, you know, Marcus, it's never worked properly. It's never worked from the way you or I or probably anyone else out there uses a can opener, which is from the top, you understand. So you're cutting down. But then I seen on some cooking program...
12: 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You will also explore the striking domes of Catatuta and enjoy the breathtaking Field of Light dinner, an unforgettable evening beneath a sky filled with stars. Designed at a relaxed pace, this short but spectacular escape includes flights, accommodation, sightseeing, and experienced tour leadership throughout.

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1: In this update, an early childhood language program is showing promise in setting up young children for success in school. Enrich has been developed in New Zealand and trialled at 65 centres, now expanding to 525. It gives teachers tools and coaching to strengthen the language of children from 18 months through everyday interactions. Education Minister Erica Stanford says it's an excellent precursor for structured literacy at school.
2: It gives our primary schools back months and months and months if young people are coming into school with a far more even spread of good vocabulary.
1: If elected, the Opportunity Party is promising to give the Commerce Commission the power to break up duopolies through the High Court. The party says New Zealand has one of the weakest competition regimes in the world. Leader Kule Wong says this would apply to companies like supermarkets, banks and gentailers. But she says leaving the Commerce Commission to make an informed call will stop splits that won't rectify the market.
3: We looked at structural separation for our energy policy and we landed on exactly that, breaking up the gentailers is not going to fix the generation problem.
1: A rapid review has found investment in digital upgrades across government is fragmented with too much duplication. With more, political reporter Ethan Griffiths.
4: The Public Service Commission looked into projects in all departments before recent claims ministers were misled over cost blowouts on an immigration border upgrade later dumped. It's found digital projects aren't prioritised enough and the Government Digital Delivery Agency has limited influence. It's recommended stronger leadership and reallocating resources to the most significant projects.
1: Signs a construction turnaround is on the horizon. Stats NZ data show 19% more homes consented in the year to May than in the year before. Consents were up across the board countrywide. Townhouses rose 22%, apartments 20%, and standalone homes up 17%. That's news. In sport, Reuben Love has been handed the start at first five in the first All Black squad named by new coach Dave Rennie. The team to play France in Christchurch tomorrow night also features Damian McKenzie at fullback and Will Jordan on the wing. Luke Jacobson starts at open side flanker with captain Adi Savia at number eight. All three co-hosts are through to the round of 16 at the Football World Cup. The USA beat Bosnia and Herzegovina to join Canada and Mexico in the next round. Two IndyCars, ESPN reports Sir Scott Dixon may be ending his 25-year tenure with Chip Ganassi Racing and shifting to Arrow McLean for 2027. Basketball New Zealand's working to add extra seats for the sold-out Tall Blacks World Cup qualifying game. They're playing the Philippines in Auckland tonight. That's sport. I'm Joe Gilfillan.
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9: 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That's right, it's Friday the 3rd of July, which means it's not Independence Day. I don't know why I told you that, but I guess you could say it's Independence Day Eve. And the short forecast for Northland, mainly fine, but isolated showers in the north and the east. Auckland to Manawatu, including Coromandel, Bay of Plenty and the Central High Country. Also for Gisborne, Hawke's Bay and Wairarapa. Fine for most.

0: One thing I love about a free phone number is that you can't forget it. No one ever forgets to remember not to forget to remember 0800 80 1080. They remember because it's free. And everybody loves a free sausage roll, a free phone number, a free trip for two to Ekatahuna. Free things are just so exciting. It doesn't matter what it is. Winning is for winners. Everyone loves a winner, winner, chicken dinner. Did I tell you I've got an email address? It's roman@newstalkzb.co.nz. I'll be checking everything left, right and centre. I'll be ambidextrous like an octopus. Phone calls and emails and texts. Tonight's going to be absolutely brilliant because it's this morning already. It's going to go off like a fat boy in a bakery. Get stuck in. What do we got? 12:10, and I'm glad that I've dressed for what I like to call winter. Hasn't really felt like winter at home. I've had the great big ranch sliders wide open most of the day, which has been, quite pleasant, really. Quite pleasant indeed. Once you're out of the sun, though, right, it's quite cool, I have to say. I've got a couple of questions for you. I'm going to keep these questions rolling throughout the morning. They'll roll here, hither and thither. And at some point you'll go, actually, now that I've thought about it, initially you might go, what is he on about? Honestly, why do they pay him? I ask that frequently. But anyway, the two questions I have for you at some point will resonate with you. And then your fingers will start tippity-tappity typing on the keyboard, 0800 80 1080. Two questions, quite similar. One's quite personal. It's not going to be all about, you know, your bits and pieces, but it's going to be quite personal, not like medical. Anyway, the other one will be quite global and your connection to that. The first question, you won't have to write them down. The first question is, what is your biggest personal concern? I'll repeat that, like a quiz show, right? What is your biggest personal concern? I'm not going to elaborate on that at all. I'll give you mine. I'm quite honest like that. I'll lie back on my big black couch and answer all your questions. Well, no, that's not true. Some of them I will. The second question is, what or who do you think is the biggest concern for the world? So the first one was, what is your biggest personal concern? And the second one was, what do you think or who do you think, what or who or whom, if you're an English teacher, do you think is the biggest concern for the world? I quite like those questions. I made them up myself. Took me hours. 0800 80 1080. The text 9292. What's going on, Palmerston North? Apart from not actually wanting to be there, what's going on with Palmerston North and what the actual sausage are you doing with your takeaway outlets? Good Lord, you've got four. There's planning for a fourth McDonald's. Why? What is it that you love about your McDonald's? Are you as a local thinking, oh yeah, I can't wait. In fact, we need six. Why are you getting four McDonald's in Palmerston North? Do the people of Palmerston North really don't really want to live long, or they want to have medical issues? They love going to the doctor. Eating McDonald's would be something you do, what, how often? I don't want to sound all pious and saintly, but never for me. Never is the answer. Unless every single other shop in town is closed and I've had a late night or something. This has actually only happened once. We were driving around and around. We could see the big golden arches. No, not for me. Round and around we went. Oh, no. In the end, it was the only place that was open. So we went there. Much to my disgust, I parted with my own money, and the food was actually quite nice. It's not about not being nice. It's about what it does to you. You start to look like a Big Mac, don't you, if you frequent those places too much. So back to Palmerston North. Not the most aspirational place on earth, is it? And McDonald's isn't going to help. Come to McDonald's. Fulfill your cardiovascular nightmares. Locals on social media, they're debating whether a fourth McDonald's is necessary and healthy. Well, the answer is no and no. how on earth could you debate that it's healthy? The only way to make McDonald's healthy would be to eat it while running a marathon. Some, however, have backed the new branch, which will offer more jobs for the city. Oh, yeah, more jobs, more doctors in the hospitals, more GPs to treat the people and their lipids going absolutely through the roof. One media outlet did a bit of an unscientific test, and they looked at populations similar to about the same as Palmerston North and just how many McDonald's did they have. New Plymouth, for example, and Hastings, they've both got one McDonald's. Napier and Havelock North also have them, but I'm not sure about the numbers there. If you live there, let me know. It looks like in the story there's one there as well. Tauranga, which of course has a much larger population, they've got three. Palmerston North, with a population of 90,500 people, are going to have four McDonald's. Now, I've done my maths on this. It did take me a bit of time because, you know, I had to use a calculator and work it all out. But I can tell you now that there will be one McDonald's for every 22,625 people, which doesn't really make any sense. I just thought you'd like to know that. Palmerston North also has four Subways, not the ones for transport, the ones that, you know, the foot-long shove-in-your-gob ones, they're quite delicious. Three Domino's, two Burger Kings, two Pizza Huts and two KFCs, and you're going to have four McDonald's. As someone who's trying to encourage maybe yourself, maybe your partner, maybe your children, your friends, to not eat this stuff, does in your face all the time seeing that on every bright lit corner just make it even harder? Is that something you want to see in Palmerston North? Nutritionists, of course, are saying, well, you know, they don't want to say don't be silly and cut it out of your... Well, they do want to say that, but they can't. So they say, well, you know, everything in moderation, which is absolutely nonsense. There are certain foods you never need to eat. So for you, in Palmerston North, is four too many? And in your town or city, have you seen more and more takeaway, the big chain stuff developing on big corners, hard to miss? Is that a temptation for you? Or do you treat them as if they're invisible and keep driving past? 0800 80 1080 9292 on the text. How many is too many? You tell me. 16 past 12.
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0: 18 past 12. A flurry, a virtual plethora of texts flooding, and this is getting you fired up. Tell me more about what you love or don't like about the big chain takeaways. Of course, you don't need to go into them. You don't need to go anywhere near them. But if they're taking over all the prime spots around your town, where does every mum and dad little cafe go? Where do just, you know, your little old-fashioned fish and chip shop? They're disappearing, right? Dazza, are you in Palmerston North?
7: So Roman, I spent spend a bit of time in Palmy, and there used to be Fish Town.
0: Right.
7: Obviously, that's changed now. So everyone likes, like you said before, a little bit of fish and chips.
0: Mm.
7: So, yeah, it's Palmy is still a different country to New Zealand, isn't it?
0: Oh, it's a different country, is it?
7: Well, it's a little bit different to the rest of the world, isn't it?
0: It's a little bit interesting, I guess. I don't. Yeah, it's just an opinion that I have. It's not something that it doesn't warm to me at all, Palmerston North. Now, you say it was called Fishtown, or they had a shop called Fishtown.
7: No, Fishtown used to be where we would go when we were students. And remember, there used to be the Undy 500 in Palmerston North as well. But do you know what that is?
0: I hate to think.
7: So it used to be a student. It's still a student town. So, yeah, but no, it's Palmy's still, it's quite a different place, isn't it?
0: Well, of course, every place is different. What do you mean by different, Dazza?
7: I lived there for 4 years. I bought a house there. It's a little bit different because it's inland rather than being close to a beach. So,
0: oh yeah. Yeah, I think that's a polite way of putting it. Yes, it's they could have that on their sign as you're driving into town, couldn't they? Please slow down. Welcome to Palmerston North. It's different. I don't think anywhere in New Zealand's too far away from the sea. The furthest place away from the sea would be Geraldine, Lumsden, probably. The furthest away from the sea. Actually, yeah, maybe Lumsden, as you get to the bottom of the South Island where it really sort of balloons out. It's huge down that part of the country. Love it. Good on you, Dazza. Oh, that's very diplomatic. The way you were tiptoeing around the description of poor old Palmerston North, it does not need more McDonald's, does it? Does anywhere need more McDonald's, Sue?
8: I don't go to them at all.
0: No, neither do I.
8: No, they should shut them all down.
0: What, Palmerston North?
8: Do you go to them?
0: No, I don't. I don't. And I quite honestly don't. And it's not because I want to retain my model-like figure. It's because I don't want to be fat.
8: Yeah, I just can't stand takeaway food, eh?
0: Oh, see, I love good fish and chips. Basil's Fish Supply in Lansdowne and Masterton, it's still there. It was there when I was a little boy. Brilliant. Really, really good. Not good for you, but, you know, if you're going to have takeaways, you may as well enjoy what you're eating, right?
8: I suppose, if you like them, or not for me.
0: Do you know, last time I was visiting my mum, my brother and I and his son, my nephew, we went to the fish and chip shop, we stood there, we chatted to some locals, it was a lovely evening, and then the following night for dinner I said, let's just do that again, and we did, and none of us died, so it clearly wasn't too unhealthy, but there you go,
8: no.
0: Convenience, you know.
8: I can remember a time when we had fish and chip shops, but not the rest of those takeaways
0: we've
8: got now.
0: Mm-hmm.
8: Yep. But anyway, I rang about your two questions.
0: Mm.
8: They're very simple to answer for me. My personal concern is the way democracy has been sidelined in our country, and going through processes with legislation now has become a non-event, which is shocking, really. And I also have personal concerns about tenants and pensioners and people with disabilities and the way they're being treated like bottom feeders, actually. It's just disgusting.
0: Just going back to the comment you made about politics and the lack of democracy, I think that's nail on the head. What I'm seeing now, it's more like you've formed a government, God knows how you've done it with the MMP, you've formed a government, then it's like a smash and grab, like take as much as you can, do as much as you can, as quickly as you can before you get voted out.
8: Yeah, absolutely. And a lot of it's taking it for the personal too, isn't it? For them. Well, it's gone beyond the pale. But the other one, globally, the concerns I would have is on that lunacy of Trump and the vulnerability of countries like ours now.
0: Yeah. Yeah, I think, that's a nice summary of it all. Thank you, Sue. The two questions that Sue's referring to, what is your biggest personal concern? What or whom do you think is the biggest concern for the world? So good on you, Sue, for getting the ball rolling. I wondered how long it would take to get to actual leaders and their benevolence or lack of it, their dictatorship or their democratic outlook, their insider trading, which, of course, Trump is being looked at more and more for now. Quite incredible with the billions that he's made since he's been in office. Often linked to announcements, investments made, money withdrawn. I don't think that would sit well with anyone, let alone a Make America Great Again person. 25 past 12, 0800 80 1080. You can text on 9292. Hi, Neil.
9: Hey, Roman, how are you, man?
0: Yeah, good, Neil, thank you.
9: When I sold up in Palmerston North last year to go back down to the Wairarapa, the street that I was in for 5 years had a Burger King on one corner, and they opened up one of those Popeye's chickens on the opposite corner.
0: Was that on is that Fitzherbert Ave or somewhere around there?
9: It was a corner of Matapo Street and Rangitiki.
0: Okay.
9: Yeah, so you got that main intersection of Rangitiki and Tremaine Ave.
0: Mm-hmm.
9: But the queues to get into the joint at Popeye's Chicken, for the first 2 or 3 weeks, the queues were just unbelievable, you know?
0: What do you think drives that when a new place comes to town? Is it just the novelty, do you think, or does it continue to be a popular place?
9: I think the novelty. I mean, I'm happy to be out of the joint, you know, because, you know, people just the first 2 or 3 weeks, you know, like when the queues were just, they would line up outside our houses, you know. We couldn't even get in and out of our driveways, you know.
0: Mm-hmm.
9: And it was like, you know, all they were interested in was their stomachs, you know. like I had an altercation with, you know, wanting to get out of my driveway, you know, and they wouldn't move to let me out.
0: Oh, really? That's not very nice, is it?
9: It was like, you know, the importance of it was just Popeyes, you know?
0: Yeah, and often demand creates demand. If you see people queuing for something, the presumption is that it's amazing or there's a sale on and people want to they're intrigued by that stuff. We all are, aren't we, really?
9: Yeah, you know, like, I just stare away from it, you know? I have diabetes, you know?
0: Oh, yeah, well, there you go. There's a good reason not to.
9: There's no need for it, you know? No. I'd rather know what I'm putting into my food.
0: Yes,
9: you know?
0: Exactly. What do you miss about Palmerston North, Neil, now that you're in Wairarapa?
9: Nothing, really. You know, I'm enjoying being... I have a connection to the Wairarapa, you know?
0: Yeah, yeah.
9: You know? And I'm enjoying being back down there, you know?
0: Good. Where did you move to?
9: I bought a little two-bedroom in Cottington Crescent.
0: Oh, in Masterton. Nice.
9: Yeah, yeah, yeah. So I came off better. I had 70,000 in my pocket, was able to work that onto my mortgage, you know.
0: Yeah. Oh, good. Well, I'm pleased to. Yeah. And do you want to answer those two questions about what personally concerns you and what globally concerns you?
9: Globally, just the political things that are going on at the moment, you know. You know, the Middle East and US, you know.
0: Yeah.
9: Personally, nothing really. I just go along with it all, you know.
0: Good. Good.
9: Been paying my taxes for a long time, you know.
0: Yep. Well, it sounds like you've made it's a hard thing to do to make that move later in life. I'm not saying it's later in life for you, but they say, I can't stand that saying. They say that the later you leave things to do in life, the harder it is to do them in terms of moving, travel, all that stuff. So good on you. Money in the bank, living the life in Masterton, which of course has got a lot busier these days over the last, it's 50 years. I haven't lived there for 50 years continuously. But yeah, my family have. We moved there from Christchurch initially, then Wellington, various places around Wellington and the Hutt Valley, and then over the hill and far away. Good on you, Neil. Good to hear from you. Thank you. Very positive. I quite like that. So the two questions, if you've just joined in, the two questions are pretty simple. I'm not going to give you any I'll tell you mine. I haven't done that yet. I'll do that soon. What is your biggest personal concern, and who or what do you think is the biggest concern for the world? Just want to get a little bit of a litmus test, a little point in time. I could be way off piste. Could be way off piste with what I'm thinking, but we've already had, global leaders has come up twice. Sue mentioned Donald Trump. I'm not surprised by that. Absolute twat of a leader. But anyway, that won't be for much longer. Praise the Lord. That'll be an Independence Day of another kind. 12:30, 0800 80 1080. 9292 is the text.
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0: 2821 text galore, which I will get through as many of them as I can very soon. And an email there from you, Catherine, with photos as well, which I'll get to soon. Thank you for sending through that. They look like lovely photos. 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Hi, Dallas.
15: Hi, man. Isn't Hamilton's slogan, at least it's not Palmerston North?
0: Is it?
15: No.
0: Oh, no, it could be. That's great. I like that. It could be worse. We could be Palmerston North. I like that. No, that's good. Something similar. Yeah, brilliant.
15: Yeah. Mm. No, I've lived in Palmerston. It's got the Massey, which gives it a bit of life for students running around, that sort of thing. But it's a cold climate. The old wind whips through the old Ruahine ranges through the gorge. And so you get a lot of cold wind. I'd say Tokoroa's worst.
0: Oh, really? Worst, yeah?
15: I'd say I wouldn't like to live in Tokoroa.
0: Hmm.
15: I haven't lived in the South Island, but I've never been to Martinborough. I'd like to go to Martinborough. It looks like a quaint little town.
0: Yes, it is, and it never used to be. It used to be a little bit broken. Maybe when it was originally built, you know, when the settlers built the whole place, it would have been quite posh. But in my years there, there were two. The Martinborough Hotel, for example, was a pretty kind of like, a bit dodgy. We used to go there as underage people to watch bands play. They always had very good bands, and now it's really quite posh.
15: Oh, okay.
0: Oh, yeah, it's worth it.
15: Like Greytown, sort of.
0: It is. It was Greytown kind of followed Martinborough. Martinborough, someone decided that, oh, look at that, we can grow grapes. Next thing, all of Wellington wanted to live in Martinborough. And then Greytown became more bespoke as well. The good thing about Greytown is that they didn't change the architecture. Carterton did. And old boys will tell you that the people of Carterton had the money to change their shop fronts and make them modern in the 70s. 60s, 70s. So they lost a lot of the colonial look. Greytown didn't. And so Greytown in places looks like a movie set of colonial New Zealand. It's quite lovely.
15: Yeah, it is. It's a very charming, I like Greytown. Just love the old houses and gardens. I don't really remember Masterton too much, but it's got a nice park, Masterton.
0: It's got a beautiful park. Queen Elizabeth Park is absolutely stunning. If you love your trees, you'll see some of the best specimens of not so much the natives necessarily, but a lot of very lovely European trees in there.
15: Mm. Well, that's the best thing about Palmy too, is the esplanade down by the river there. They've got the train, the kids, you know, the train track. They've got the Lido pool, and they've got beautiful native forest down by the river. Nice river walks and cycling as well. That's the best part of Palmerston North for sure, down by the river there.
0: What about Hook? Is it? I think it's called Hukawhetū, which is a quite a nice suburb with big old trees and things.
15: I've got two sisters living in Hukawhetū.
0: Oh yeah,
15: So they've chosen Palmy. So there you go.
0: Okay. Oh, you know, each to their own. People either love it or they don't, and I'm in the don't camp. But, yeah, I find it very, very flat. And originally Manawatū was incredibly swampy, and then, of course, the settlers drained it, and it's just still kind of flat and windy, as you say.
15: Yeah, but they're teachers, so that's why they're there. That's nice little schools in Hukawhetū. So that's why they're there. Now, the worst, my personal concern is, as you get older, and you'll discover this when you get to my age, over 70, the body starts to fall apart, and you just can't do the things that you'd love to do because it's aches and pains. And so I can no longer run. Cycling's bad. I've got a bad back, so cycling seems bad for that. So that's my biggest thing is the aches and pains of getting older. It's a real pain in the neck, literally.
0: Yeah. Yeah, it's not. A lot of people, as they get older, say getting old is not for the shy. It comes with all sorts of things, doesn't it? Yeah.
15: You've got to make the most of it and just sort of find ways to sort of live with your infirmities, really, because we've all got them, I think, after a certain age.
0: Yeah, I'm 57, and I still in my head think I can run, and I'll run for a bit, then I'll go, oh, this is painful. What am I doing this for? So, but cycling is something I still love to do when I get the chance.
15: Good. I'm glad for you that, you know, and as you said, do the things you can while you can, you know, travel, whatever it is.
0: Yeah.
15: Don't put it off. See, we always imagine, oh, it would be great when I retire at 65. I'd better travel the world or do this or do that or play golf or get into the gardening or go for runs. But you can't because you get to 65 or whatever, and then you start to realise, oh, I've got rheumatism, or I've got this or that. You can't actually sometimes enjoy your retirement. So that's a real, it's a real.
0: That's right. The point to that, Dallas, is that you don't know what's around the corner in terms of medical diagnosis or whatever. Right. But you can't go living like that. You can't, like, go and buy a house next to the hospital just in case the wheels fall off. You've got to keep living and then deal with things as they do happen rather than that fear of it happening, right?
15: Yeah, you just got to do your best. I think the worst thing in the world, the worst person in the world, I think, is Rupert Murdoch, because he created Donald Trump, you could say, and he created Nigel Farage and reform, and he created Brexit, which has been ruinous, I think, for England. So I'd say, yeah, Rupert Murdoch is quite an evil, really, isn't he, I think.
0: That's an interesting outlook. Did you watch the series Succession?
15: No.
0: If you get the chance to watch that, I'd recommend it. It's a drama based on the Murdoch clan.
15: Okay, yeah. Thanks, mate.
0: Well, good on you, Dallas. No, thank you. Thank you. No, thank you. I haven't got that on my list. Murdoch. Huh. I did enjoy Succession, though. Gee, what a dark program that was at times. I love that actor, the lead actor. Well, what was his name? Can't think of his name. Francesca Rudkin had him on the Sunday Session, actually, a few months ago. Pretty prestigious to get him. Mind you, when you're Francesca Rudkin and you've got Kerry Shaw, the super producer, that's how that show rolls. Flash as. 0800 80 10 80 is the number. 9292 on the text. Catherine, your email. The title is Twizel minus 5 degrees. And then there's these beautiful starry photos. Can I just have a look at that? Do you mind? I know it's no good for radio. Oh, wow. Do you know what? I'm looking at the photos of a nighttime shot of a river in Twizel, a lake, I guess. And the sky is kind of like bluey green. And then you go up to the inky black where the stars are. That's beautiful, Catherine. Your email says, "Hi, Roman. Hubby is currently sitting outside on the side of a canal, fishing in Twizel in the minus whatever temperature it is. Here's two pictures from 10 to midnight of the stunning skies. No filter, just pure Mackenzie country midnight skies. Yes, he's mad," says Catherine. Oh, well, I hope you can't hear me. Just as a caveat, Catherine's husband, I don't think you're mad. Catherine does. It's all her fault. So that's just, is that taken on a phone? The second photo is again, maybe it's just the angle of my screen, but it looks like, oh, that's beautiful. You've got the beautiful mountains there of the Mackenzie country going from like a denim blue through to black up into the sky. That's beautiful. Is that just on a phone? If that's on a phone, tell me. Because I bet you've taken that with a flash camera, Catherine. Fire me back an email and tell me. Because I was actually in the camera shop last weekend and I said to them, "I don't know anything about light settings. Don't ask me about apertures and all that. I just want to point and shoot, but I don't want to use a phone. What would you sell me?" "Oh, come this way, sir. Come this way, sir," as he walked me towards a camera that was about $4,000. I said, "Yeah, I'll be back. I'll be back soon," I lied and left the shop. But it was a beautiful, beautiful camera. Great light setting on that. Thank you. That's very competitive. Now you're competing with Deb, the truck driver / photographer who sends me amazing photos on the desert road with deer escaping with their life in front of her truck. It's amazing how much light you can get away from the city on a clear night. Beautiful. Bob, now let's get through some texts. Actually, I'll come back to your text. Stand by for that. In the meantime, do load up your phone and call for free, 0800 80 10 80. The questions are, what is your biggest personal concern? Question two, what or whom do you think is the biggest concern for the world? 0800 80 10 80. 1721.
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0: 16:21. Right, I'll rip through some texts while you're thinking about those questions. You don't have to think about those questions. You might want to think about how many takeaway places is too many, with all the prime real estate in towns and cities being occupied by the big, is it restaurant brands? I think that used to be the company in behind a lot of those big brands, restaurant brands. And often if you get one on one corner, you'll get an opposing competitor on the opposite corner, because demand creates demand. And if that's where they're shopping, they're more likely to go, oh, now that I'm here, I might just whip over the road and get a Burger King thingamajiggy, whatever they sell. Well, clearly burgers. And there'll be a McDonald's on one corner, a Burger King, and then a KFC, and they'll all be in the same area. Everyone getting heart disease at speed. 0800 80 1080. Does Palmerston North need four McDonald's for 90,500 people? Well, no. But they're getting it. And if you're in Palmerston North, does that get up your nose? I think, as far as I know, Masterton, which the population's always hovered around the 20-odd thousand, hasn't it? But the wider population's a lot bigger, and people would go there. I don't know, would they? Do they? One seems to be enough. Won't it be it'll be a sad day? It could happen. If there's ever a McDonald's on the square in Martinborough, that'd be just like, oh no. Because one thing I've noticed, you would have noticed this probably too, is that everywhere in New Zealand looks like everywhere else in New Zealand. Even boring towns like Palmerston North, all the shops look the same as every other town. You go down the main drag of whatever town you're in, whatever city, same shops. Boring, boring, boring. Very limited in terms of what's available for choice. Some people must find some kind of solace, do they? Is there solace and go, oh, thank God there's a McDonald's. Oh, my arteries are gasping for some more plaque to head into my heart. Hiram Ann, Trump derangement ZB yawn, says Bob. It's a very short text, Bob. I can't work out what you mean by that. But yes, I agree. I think Donald Trump is deranged. And I think it's getting worse. Well, so all I can do is agree with you on that one. Hi there, man. Huge sun tonight. Huge sun tonight? I was driving into it. Well, I think you probably need to have a sleep. If you think the sun's out tonight, that's a bit of a concern. How tired are you? Pull over immediately. Hi, Roman. My main concern is the weather due to global warming, and Donald Trump is upsetting the world with his warmongering. Regards, says Wendy. Thank you, Wendy. Roman, the general election looming up. It would be informative and amusing if Newstalk ZB kept running tallies on political porkers and the like being burdened on common Kiwis. Thanks, says Rob. P.S. We could have a premium porker prize for one of our MMPs. For one of our MPs, maybe you meant? MMPs? Yeah, who's got time to be fact-checking everything they say? Hopefully the opposition parties will be fact-checking each other all the time. But all you get in that regard then is the, yes it is, and then they say, no it's not. And that just goes on and on until the moderator of the debate says we need to move on, or there's an ad break. And then we're left going, well, what was the point in that? I would like to see more time spent on a single issue debate. Law and Order, 1 hour, Monday night, with me, Roman Travers. No, I don't know, with whoever. With Susie Cato. See you later. It's time to say goodbye. 12 to 1.
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26: 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I can't imagine doing that.
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0: 10 to 1, Palmerston North. They're getting four McDonald's. Why? Well, why not? I don't know. There's no one says they can't. But if you live there, do you think that's too many? How many do you have in the town that you live in or the suburb of a city? 0800 80 1080. Hi, Harry.
27: Good morning, Roman. You're talking about Macca's. Yeah. Yesterday morning, I left New Plymouth to go to Wellington to the Beehive. And on the way out, we stopped by our first McDonald's and got some coffee. And further down the line, we came to another McDonald's at Bulls and had another coffee.
0: Yeah.
27: And then we ignored that. The next coffee, we ended up at a service station. But coming back up the road this evening, we passed several McDonald's on the way. And finally at Hawera, we pulled in to a McDonald's and we got a burger and fries. And I've got to say, after a busy day around the Beehive like I was, it was a very welcome treat. But I don't think we need four in Palmerston North. I don't live there anymore, of course. But up here in we've got one in the central shopping block up by the supermarkets. And the other one, we've got another big one out by the Bell Block. And it just sits in a big spot by itself at the Bell Block. And apparently it gets quite busy because of the traffic to and from
0: the airport,
27: going in and out of New Plymouth and the airport and all of that sort of thing.
0: It's so, to me that seems like a weird place, but it's obviously quite strategic and, as you say, busy, right? Busy traffic.
27: Yeah, well, I can tell you now, if you want to find out where the growth is going to be, find out where the next Woolworths or the next Pack and Save or the next McDonald's is being planted when it looks like it's planted in the middle of nowhere. And that's a great indicator of where they've already planned where the population is going to go. I saw it over in the UK a number of years ago, a big empty space next to an old river generator place, and it was just a great big hole in the ground. And my brother said to me, he said, one day, this will be the biggest shopping centre in Europe. And I said, oh, yeah, right. I went back 4 years later, and Bray Head in Glasgow was shaping up to be the biggest thing. And when I saw it, it only had a Currys electrical store.
0: Incredible.
27: And, it is huge. It is huge now. And there's actually two gigantic projects there where there was absolutely nothing before.
0: Yeah, this is something that I've got experience with. A friend of a friend, kind of, not a direct friend. They had a business in Masterton, and this bloke turned up and said, he kind of announced that he worked for a, he didn't say directly who he worked for, and he was making them an offer on their property. And he said, but we've just built this business. It's a brand new shop. And the guy, so this guy turned the money down. The guy came back, I don't know, let's say the next day, the following week, whatever, and doubled the price. And they said, you can have it. And what happened was they bought that and the property behind, which linked Chapel Street and Queen Street, and they put in a big service station and mini supermarket.
27: Yep, exactly. And the guy probably thought if he'd hung on for another 2 days, you could have doubled his money again.
0: Exactly.
27: That's very much the way it goes, isn't it?
0: Yeah.
27: And, you know, we see all these things, but I think you can have too many. The thing that I see the most of now, believe it or not, when you look around, the amount of subways around the place.
0: Mm-hmm.
27: Take account of the subways around. Up here in West Town, we've got a subway, we've got three fish and chip shops, we've got a Pizza Hut, we've got a hot bread shop, we've got two cafes and two pubs, and, you know, it's all there. And
0: can I ask you, though, Harry, can I ask you,
27: buying pizza.
0: Was there consensus in the car each time you decided to go to McDonald's? Why McDonald's and why not the local cafe next door?
27: Well, because McDonald's was just the easiest to go in and do drive-through.
0: Okay.
27: And also, there's a penchant for McDonald's coffee. I tend to like the McDonald's coffee sometimes, and especially when you're on the road.
0: Mm.
27: You just pull in, you put your order in at the box, drive around the corner, and they come out and give you your coffee.
0: Yeah.
27: And then you drive on. And we had a magnificent time. We had wonderful representation down at the Beehive on behalf of the disabled community, and there are petition 16,044, I think it was, signed it, and it was presented and
0: to who?
27: The Labour Party, Priyanka Ranakrishnan.
0: Oh yeah,
27: absolutely amazing. Yeah, she came out to meet us, as did Miss Davis from the Green Party, Miss Davison. Yeah.
0: What about
27: she was really good.
0: Where was the National Party?
27: She was inside making speeches like, there is no changes to the current arrangements. And when somebody says there will be no changes to the current arrangements, somebody ought to ask the question, what about the future arrangements, Minister Upston? Because that's the one we're concerned with.
0: When you
27: that's
0: said that you, when you let the parties know that you were going to be coming to Parliament with all the petitions signed up, did all of the parties reply and say, we'll do what we can to meet you, or did some just ignore you?
27: We don't know. I don't know that part. The people that arranged it, Victoria and the others that arranged the thing, I only went along as part of the team that went down to deliver. But it was amazing just to see how many people just turned up from a disability community around that were close to the Beehive and so on.
0: Great.
27: And we were well received. We were very orderly and very polite. And, I mean, I didn't say a single word about Minister Upston and $52,000 package for a renting her own house from herself. I didn't say a word about that at all, Roman.
0: Was it arranged so that there was a media contingent there to cover this or not?
27: Yep.
0: Oh, there was. Oh,
27: TV1 was here.
0: Oh, good.
27: And TV1 was here, and the Radio New Zealand news were there as well, and there was a couple of other cameras and other people taking media footage as well. And
0: great.
27: Some of us had a little go and had a speak as well. So, yeah.
0: Good.
27: But very good and very well received.
0: I'm very pleased you got to do that, Harry. And I know that's it's a long way for you to travel. It's a long way for anyone to travel into Wellington from New Plymouth. Quite the scenic drive, though. Yeah, I'm disappointed to hear. There could be all sorts of reasons. There could have been a clash in calendars and all that kind of stuff. But it would have looked a whole lot better had the government had representatives there, particularly from the biggest part of it, the National Party. I wonder if that was disappointing for your contingent or not. John, stand by. I won't come to you just yet because the news is on the way, but I'll be back with you soon.
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0: 9 past 1 here through till 5 this morning, 0800 80 1080. The two questions you can continue to reflect upon, and once you've done your pondering, give me a call or text. The questions are, what is your biggest personal concern? That's question 1. What is your biggest personal concern? And question 2, what or whom do you think is the biggest concern for the world? It's not that complicated, but it might just take some time to work out a priority for you, which is the most important thing to say. Is it important for Palmerston North to have 4 McDonald's? Well, I don't know. Business is business. The thing is, none of these places would succeed if people didn't go. And demand creates demand. People seem to love, fast food. And when I say fast food, there's nothing faster than peeling a banana. But people don't regard that as fast food. Driving somewhere, sitting on your bum, going through a drive-thru on your bum, driving out again on your bum in order to consume stuff that will go straight to your bum is not actually, you know. Do people still do things like scrambled eggs? My dinner last night was so boring, but I enjoyed it. I just had an omelette. I've done Uber Eats once. I've done it once in my life, and I'll never do it again. The food arrived like tepid, armpit temperature. Not pleasant, wasn't for me, so I'll never do it again. So McDonald's is getting 4. They've got 3, they're getting a 4th for 90,500 people. That's 1 for every 22,625 people. Who cares? These things will succeed if people keep buying the stuff. And that could be the very reason why people in Palmerston North clearly like their McDonald's. A 4th one has been determined to be necessary. How many do you have where you live? Town, city, suburb. Do you drive far to get to one? Do you think it spoils the look of your town or city when they all start to look the same? And they do. The same chain shops in the same malls. High street shopping is kind of dead. It's really sad because I actually quite like shopping, but I hate malls. So if someone says, oh, I'm going to the mall, do you want to come? I pretend I can't hear them and I run in the opposite direction. But going in and out of shops on a high street in another country, in another planet, another world, whatever, it's always different to what you see here. So there's some stuff to feedback on, 0800 80 1080. Just in some breaking news, President Zelensky is visiting the site of that big drone attack on an apartment block in Kiev, which went on for quite a long time. Numerous deaths there. President Zelensky on site as more of that madness inflicted by Putin continues. Yeah, there's some things to get into. 12 past 1. What kind of takeaways do you buy and how frequently? That's another question for you as well. G'day there, John.
1: Oh, g'day, Ron. How you doing?
0: Oh, very good. Thank you, John. Yes, tremendous.
1: Now, my 2 concerns is what's happening in the UK, number 1, and what's happening globally, number 2.
0: Yeah.
1: I can't see any way ahead of this. I'm a historian. This has all happened before. UK is falling apart. The latest news I had today from my relations and friends, King Charles has left Buckingham Palace and he doesn't want to go back. And also,
0: what?
1: He's left Buckingham Palace.
0: Good Lord. Yeah?
1: Yes, because for some reason not given, but however, they're seconding to, they've had 6 governments in 7 years. Doesn't that show concern?
0: 6 prime ministers, not governments, I don't think.
1: Well, it's the same. Well, 6. Well, 6 governing people, I should say, yeah. Mm. Now, world scene globally, everyone's a bad guy. There's no guy around at the moment that's showing concern to the humanity of people. But that's all I can say. And whatever's going to happen is going to happen. And I've kind of come to the conclusion we can do nothing about it. What could I do about it? I'm a historian. I'm just express concern whether you want to listen to what I say and believe it. But the only thing I see is be aware so you won't get shocked when it happens. That's all I can say, wasn't it?
0: Yeah, okay. I can't find anything in the news, although it does say King Charles will not live in Buckingham Palace after costly refits with a $17 million tax bill.
1: Yes, that's it. He's gone. He's moved out because he doesn't show any concern for the UK any longer. He's only interested in other people, if you know what I mean. I don't want to express myself, and this, they might call me a racist or some sort of bad chappy.
0: Okay.
1: So that's all. Nice to speak to you. Very interesting.
0: Yeah, you too, John. No, thank you. Thanks for the call. Always a pleasure. 0800 80 1080 if you'd like to join in. That threw me, John. I wasn't expecting the whole King Charles not living in Buckingham Palace. Well, no monarch lives there all the time. Of course, they have little sojourns here and there to a variety of palaces, one not too far away from Buckingham Palace. The Queen, of course, loved Scotland. Queen Elizabeth, that is. And I know why. I know why, because everyone loves Scotland. I'd live in Scotland. I'd love to have winters in Scotland and then summers here. Actually, no. I'd love to have winters here and winters in Scotland. Could I make that work? I seem to be more attracted to the cold. It's my frigid personality, I think. I don't handle the heat. I've got a friend and and whenever we catch up, she says, oh, you won't want to sit in the sun, will you? I go, no, I wouldn't, no. And she goes, ugh, in her South African, ugh. Roman, you're so stupid. And I say, yes, that's true. But I won't mention her name, just in case she's listening. But Heidi always wants to sit in the sun. And I go, you sit in the sun. You fill your boots. There's not enough SPF anything that would keep me happy sitting in the sun. I just can't handle it. King Charles will not live in Buckingham Palace after costly refit reveals a $17 million tax bill. And there's a photo of Charles looking quite, hello, what, me? Like that. You can tell he's thinking, oh, hello, what, me? So there was a 10-year refurbishment which finishes next year. Isn't that disgusting? I'm just not a fan, never have been, but this just says it all. 10 years of refurbishments, ending nearly two centuries of the central London landmark serving as the British monarch's primary residence. Officials at the time disclosed the King paid £12.9 million in tax, the first time the figure had ever been made public, placing him among Britain's top 100 taxpayers. Who cares? It's just obnoxiously inherited and privilege, as far as I just don't understand why people still have any desire to follow all of that. Oh, they're so hardworking, aren't we all? Apart from lazy people, show me someone who's not hardworking. I know the perfect use for Buckingham Palace. Perfect. I actually might send them an email with my brilliant idea. Turn it into a McDonald's. Quite a big one. Not exactly a drive-through. 18 past one.
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9: Nicola Willis, Finance Minister, is with us. Re-GDP. There is growth to come this year, and there is more of that next year. Everyone seems to agree. Banks and the whole lot of them.
10: Yeah, they do. The IMF is slightly more optimistic about how strong growth could be this year, but broadly they see it recovering after what I think we all know was a difficult second quarter. And the bank economists are all falling in line in that regard. Recent data is positive. You will have seen business confidence out from the ANZ this week. That's really bounced back. And pricing intentions aren't taking off, which is good for the inflation picture as well.
2: Back this morning from 6, the Mike Hosking Breakfast with Arvida Retirement Communities on Newstalk ZB. Got an opinion? Give it to Roman. 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
0: 20 past 1. President Zelensky at the site of the Russian drone attack, still standing there talking. Quite the brave thing to do, I would imagine. He's surrounded by bodyguards, all looking, they're looking over their shoulders, they're looking up into the sky as he's talking to the BBC at the moment. Still wearing his customary black shirt, he absolutely looks completely shagpiled. He just looks like he needs to sleep for a month. I cannot imagine what the people of Ukraine are going through. Every night wondering what the heck's going to happen. Then you've got Venezuela. Rescuers are trying to retrieve a man there trapped under rubble, and they've got live cameras on that event with dozens and dozens of experts there. They've detected some sound in the rubble. It's just heartbreaking, isn't it? Just the thousands of people that will not be found alive is just completely overwhelming. Hi, Roman. Kiev is in the Ukraine. Kiev is in Russia. Otherwise, you're the best host on air and you're hilarious. Oh, I do apologise if my pronunciation wasn't very clear. I actually don't know how to say them properly. I try to emulate people that you hear saying it properly and then Kiev? Kiev. What's the difference? About 1,000 kilometres, probably. 0800 80 1080 9292 is the text. G'day, Elby.
11: Hey, Roman. Good morning to you.
0: Morning.
11: Yes. We don't know how lucky we are here in Aotearoa.
12: We don't know how lucky we are.
11: Yeah. But quite honestly, you know, we're going to wake up the morning, the sun's going to come up. You're going to have a good time. I enjoy ringing up the radio station, having a yak, you know, and life carries on.
0: Mm-hmm.
11: We can't change a lot around the world. I wish they'd put their money, that they spend billions and billions of dollars going to the moon or whatever. But there's people with Ebola in South Africa, the recent earthquake in Venezuela. There's so much money that we could spend for a better life on the world.
0: I apologise, Albie. I had something else happening in the background then. Can you just repeat that last point? I do apologise.
11: I just said, We've got better things of money,
0: yes,
11: to spend on the world,
0: mm-hmm,
11: rather than wasting billions and billions going to the moon.
0: Well, I guess the thing is, LB, we've completely stuffed this planet and, you know, we've got to find somewhere else to go and stuff up next, don't we, really?
11: Yeah, well, we can clean up our planet. You know, if you look around the world in Venezuela and about the earthquake and the amount of people of pancake, those houses, they shouldn't have been built like that. There was, you know, the overseer it's disgusting. They just went down in a big pancake and killed everyone. But if you look around in the world, we've got horrendous around the earthquake and tornadoes, hurricanes going up America. Haven't we got better things to spend our money on?
0: Yeah, and perhaps you could also say better people could be elected in order to make some positive changes for the planet.
11: Yes. No, I totally agree with you. Also, Romain, we don't understand about the royals. If you're brought up in the UK, you've got people to, well, say look up to, you know. But who in New Zealand do we have to look up to?
0: Tim Finn. Are you quite serious? Are you seriously telling me that the people in the UK look up to the royal family?
11: Oh, it's very...
0: Oh,
11: it's a very...
0: tragic. Sorry.
11: I wasn't meaning it like that, but there's a lot of royals that really would stand there if, say, if the king was going to come past or something, but they'd all be lined up to see. And they think it's great. But when you compare it to New Zealand, who have we got to look up to here? You know, we've got... we've got certain prime ministers and they think, oh, God, really? Are you for real?
0: So what you're saying is that we need someone to... It's like, you know, in the war years, you had the queen mum, you had the king who, you know, the abdication, whatever. But you had people to that came out and got down and dirty with the proletariats and walked through the bombed out streets. We don't really have that kind of leadership here. But I would challenge you now to think of real value in the royal family, given all the stupidity. They're always in the news for doing stupid or just disgusting things. Weird.
11: Oh, I agree. But if you look at the, say, the stamps that are on the letters and things like that, it's all got the it used to have the Queen, and Mum used to always, on Christmas Day, she'd tune in to the Queen's message.
0: Yeah.
11: Which is very warming, very... nice to listen to, and she was a leader.
0: Yeah, no, I understand that, and I reflect upon my mother. My mother had deep respect for some of the royals, and still would, I would imagine. I don't know, I haven't checked that with her lately. But my mother comes from an era where you had the Queen Mum. You had a very young Queen Elizabeth, who my mother growing up, watching her grow up. And now you've just got, like, some of them saying, I don't want to be part of the family anymore. I'm going to live in America. Oh, can I come back? Will you arrange some security for me? Oh, you won't? I don't like you anymore. And then you got the weirdo brother getting all weirdo with all the weirdos. All that paedophilia kind of rubbish. It's just like, oh, no, they're just people. I would never, ever put them on a pedestal. I wouldn't even put them on a bathroom stool. I wouldn't even put them on a stool. It's just, for me, it's like, what are you doing? This sycophantic love of people that are no different to you and I, apart from their abundance of wealth. Thank you, Albie. Good to hear from you. 28 past one. Actually, Albie, I might find that Fred Dagg song. We don't know how lucky we are. John Clark, one of the best. Actually, he'd be a leader, wouldn't he? He would have been a great leader, John Clark. His satirical politics is far more accurate and honest than a lot of the politics we hear today. He died far too young. 0800 80 1080. You can text on 9292. Romani, you'll be next.
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0: 1:30, the two big questions of the morning are these two. What is your biggest personal concern? I still haven't told you mine yet, but I've got them written down here, so I remember not to forget. And the second question is, what or whom do you think is the biggest concern for the world? McDonald's galore for Palmerston North, how many is too many? That's the other thing we're talking about as well. Hi there, Romani.
17: Oh, my God. Hello.
0: Hello.
17: Hello. Can you hear me?
0: Loud and clear.
17: Okay, good. Too loud?
0: No.
17: Okay. You should see my face. I'm ear to ear like a Cheshire cat right now. I've never been on the radio before, and this is very exciting, but...
0: Oh, wow.
17: So you were saying... They were quite big questions, weren't they?
0: Yeah, little questions,
17: but
0: quite hefty, right?
17: Well, big and hefty is sort of the same thing. But you were talking about the royal family, and you were talking about more detailed stuff. Can we go into that?
0: What do you mean?
17: Just listening to what you were talking about before with other guests. I'm a guest. Oh my God. Yeah, so you were talking about, you were saying about the royal family and, more detailed stuff. What are the questions? What are the issues?
0: Yep. So
17: I asked you a question. Yeah.
0: I don't understand what you've called for. You want to talk about the royal family. What's your point about
17: it? No, I don't want to talk about the royal family. What do you want to talk about? I'm happy to talk about what you're talking about, but I just, you go.
0: This is a bit strange. So you mentioned the two questions, but you haven't answered them. So what is your biggest personal concern, and what do you think is the biggest concern for the world?
17: Wow, that's huge. AI.
0: Oh, that's
17: for both of those.
0: Okay.
17: Both of those is AI for sure. I'm seeing a lot of things in the legal space where people, don't need lawyers anymore, which is fine. I hate lawyers as much as anyone, but... there's a lot going on with AI.
0: Yeah, you still need lawyers, though.
17: Oh, for sure. Because people are putting stuff, they're spitting stuff in and getting a vomit load out into, ChatGPT and Grok. AI is going to wreck everything.
0: Yeah,
17: in my opinion, I don't know much about anything, but yeah, for sure.
0: No, I think there's a lot there's a lot about AI that we don't understand. And when you've got the creators of AI saying we need to collectively rein this in and push stop for a while, that says it all.
17: For sure, have we got those people saying that?
0: Yeah, we have.
17: And do we have legislation around it? I think it's the. The horse is out the stable, isn't it?
0: Yeah, no, New Zealand is very, very, very good. We're the world leaders in doing everything wrong and then retrospectively having legislation to fix it. That's what we're very good at that.
17: Oh, well, good for us. Yeah, I don't really know the answer, but that's my, I think it's huge.
0: It is, isn't
17: it? It's the wrong answer to everything.
0: But what about you? Yeah. See, that's more of a global thing, right? And I know it affects you in your daily stuff too, but if you think about your own life without AI, if you think about what you worry about or are concerned about, is it still global for you or is it more local?
17: I mean, I've got a shattered ankle at the moment, so I'm very, you know, introverted and not global. So I'm dealing with things like ACC and I'm dealing with, you know, learning to walk again, you know, literally. And then when my job is, I'm a freelance TV person and I do post-production. So I'm seeing a lot of changes in that, and I'm seeing a lot of changes in, not that I shatter my ankle very often, but, you know, now that I have, I just think that systems are spinning a little bit. I've had an interesting experience with, you know, my broken ankle 3 months ago and how that's gone with ACC and just...
0: How did you break it?
17: Horse riding.
0: Oh.
17: Yeah, just fell too fast on the wrong angle.
0: There's so many
17: bones. And too old. I don't bounce anymore.
0: No, and all those bones and nerves in that area, that's horrible.
17: Yeah, it's not that... the bones are healed, but it's ligaments and tendons, so... Yeah.
0: Well, that's hideous. Tell me about your freelance. What's the last freelancy thing you did on TV? Because there's not a great deal of TV made in New Zealand anymore, is there?
17: So the last thing I did was doing the music cue sheets for APRA AMCOS in Australia on a show called Turned On, which is actually, I think it's still episode 7 is just coming up on Neon.
0: Oh, that's exciting.
17: Yeah, so I do that job. Kind of stuff. Spreadsheets, you know. Puzzles.
0: I love all that sort of stuff. Yeah. I love seeing, I had a brief tenure with television years ago, and I loved seeing what was happening behind the scenes and just all that.
17: Right.
0: Yeah, just incredible amount
17: I'm
0: of work
17: so
0: that
17: goes. I'm so excited to be on the radio. I've never been on the radio before, and I love it.
0: Oh, good. Well, don't be a stranger. Call back again sometime, and I really hope that that injury heals quickly. I guess doing post-production work, it would involve a lot of computer screens and sitting still, so at least that's a good thing. Although I guess you're told, aren't you, with any recovery, you've got to be moving, you've got to be exercising, even though it hurts like hell. Thanks, Romani. Nice name. Interesting name. And, do call again. 0800 80 10 80 is the number. I can't imagine anything worse. I've rolled my ankle once, and as soon as it was rolled, it went black. Instant black. And I thought, oh, I've broken it. You know, because pain for men is different. You know, women complain about childbirth. Try having a head cold, honestly. Then we'll start talking about pain. The pain I had in that ankle, it was like heat. It was instantly rolling on the hills, running on the hills behind Karori in Wellington, up there on the hills, coming back down into the suburb, down through the bush tracks, rolled it, instantly hot and painful, and black, not very pleasant. So I do feel for you. All the best for that recovery. Joe, stand by. I'll be with you soon. 2322 2222 0800 80 1080. The text is 9292.
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0: 21:22, real scenes of jubilation on the televisions, on the big TV news channels. In Venezuela, rescuers have just pulled a man out of rubble. He's been under the rubble for 8 days. And there would be 30, 40 or more rescuers clearing a path through to an ambulance as they take him through to the ambulance. I can't see any pictures of the man. He'd be incredibly dehydrated though, wouldn't he? Some of the rescuers had their arms over their colleague's shoulders. They would be absolutely exhausted. Can you imagine the want to stop because you're exhausted? But that human desire to keep going. Often digging with their hands, they're very, very... there's been quite a bit of controversy, hasn't there? Very scathing of the speed or lack of speed that their government have acted upon in this regard and the rest of the world as well. But this is, I can just see him now. You know, you just have a quick glimpse of him lying on a stretcher as he makes his way through to an ambulance. You can imagine there'll be days and days of assessment and rehydration going on there. Well, there's some good news to come out of that horrific bad news. Welcome to you, Joe.
22: Hi there. How's it going?
0: Good.
22: Yep. Just quickly, I've just got three ones of concern, as you sort of question. Water treatment rubbish as well, to dispose of. And the plastic, I suppose, that goes along side, hand in hand, what can buy the big plastic shopping bags, which are great. But, because you can reuse them, you see, but blah, blah. And fascism, those are things I think is a worry to the world.
0: And which examples are you thinking of in that regard?
22: The water treatment is, I don't believe we're have got enough proper advanced water treatment, and also with our recycling.
0: Yeah, no, I meant more about the fascism.
22: Okie dokie. Basically, it's a bit of a tricky one. It's sort of like people where they think they're better than the others. So that could put people in to different sectors. Yeah. It depends on which way you look at it.
0: That's human nature, though. That's not fascism. Do you mean fascism, or are you thinking of something else rather than what you've just said?
22: Well, fascists is weird. They think, oh, we're better than you. Okay, there we go. So that's the only way, simplistically, that I can describe it.
0: Okay. Was there anything else?
22: One other thing is that the power cost is going to all little bubble cars. I call them bubble cars because one zooms around, so you just plug it in. And that's put a lot of heavy weight onto the power companies to provide, and hence the power consumption.
0: Yeah, well, that's gone up by the sales of electric cars. I just had a story on that. Came across my computer desk thing yesterday, up by 165% in one quarter in New Zealand. So people are loving the electric cars, but it's a fair point, Joe, in terms of the pressure on our water system, the pressure on our electrical system, and with our big banks of AI technology also requiring millions of litres of water to keep all the computer systems cool. It's kind of like you wrapped everything up in one there. I don't really get the fascism aspect. I don't know if you're using the right word there in terms of dictatorial leadership. There's certainly lots of examples of that around the world. The idea that you've got one very suppressive leader controlling society, governments, the media, the economy. Well, that's Donald Trump, really, isn't it? So maybe that's what you were thinking of. Or Putin, or any other mad person, Netanyahu. In Israel, too many mad people given the power. And as a consequence, we all reap the repercussions and have to sit around going, when's this going to end? Why is it that so much power is given to so few who can't even formulate a sentence half the time? Terrible. Thank you, Joe. Nice to hear from you. 0800 80 1080 9292 on the text. Barbara, you'll be next. 1:45.
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6: 13 to 2. How are you, Barbara? Keeping warm?
7: Yes, I am actually. Thank goodness for wheat bags. I don't have to use electricity. But the thought of Donald Trump ruling the world, my God, that's scary, isn't it?
6: He certainly calls a lot of the shots, though, doesn't he?
7: Oh, he is so arrogant, so himself. Oh no, I've got no time for the man at all. But you were talking about the planet and the way it's going. Well, the way climate changes at the moment, the planet will either end up a water world or raised to the ground.
6: Yeah.
7: It won't happen overnight, but as Rachel says, it will happen.
6: Now,
7: by then,
6: Barbara, can I just jump in? Your phone line is very choppy, choppy, choppy, in and out, kind of. Do you have a place where you normally go in the house that's a bit better for reception?
7: Oh, is it not? Oh, dear.
6: No, keep going. That's probably a little bit better, actually. Keep going.
7: Yes, so it won't happen overnight, but it will happen. But by then, humans will have relocated to other planets.
6: We don't deserve another planet, do we?
7: Well, NASA's starting to, there was some talk a few weeks ago about, was it NASA, putting buildings on one of the planets, Moon or Mars or somewhere?
6: It sounds boring though, right? It sounds very boring. No trees, no flowers, just living on a science fiction movie.
7: Oh, well, that'll happen in time.
6: Yeah, no, it will. Hopefully your phone line improves in time. It sounds like you're calling from the moon, Barbara. Or Pluto or Uranus or somewhere. It just sounds very kind of, and that's strange. I'm wondering if it's one of those new internet phones where effectively you've got a landline but it's operating through the internet. It just did not sound clear, Barbara. I am sorry. You've got 4 degrees though in Dunedin, so it's quite balmy compared to some parts. Twizel down to -4.8. I'll just check that to see. Actually, it's changed. It's now -5.2. Lyle Bay is the warmest on just over 12. Yeah, disappointing, Barbara, because our chats are always interesting. Thank you, though. Thanks for trying. Have a chat to someone about that phone. If it's a new phone, maybe get your money back. Or just stand somewhere where you know you've got a clear reception. Roman, John Clark would be a great leader for New Zealand. That's from Scott. Thank you, Scott. You don't know how lucky you are. Roman, I totally agree with what Neil was saying about failing health and unable to do the things we love. It creeps up as we age, and the dreaded having to swallow one's pride and allow others to do stuff we've always done for ourselves. I hate asking for help. The world would be a better place when Trump is out of office, and finally, Winston will decide who the next government is. He cannot be trusted and go with whichever major party gives him the best deal. As for AI, the rest of the world has said approach with caution, yet New Zealand goes at it like a bull at a gate, says Chrissy. Roman, the royal family are mostly dysfunctional parasites. Kate raised money for a charity. She made it public. Why not just do it and not expect a star for it? When Diana died, the Queen's speech late in coming and cold and unfeeling as hell, says Sonia. Yeah, people seem to really remember things like that for obvious reasons, quite poignant things, aren't they? Mind you, that whole charity thing, I'd probably challenge that and say you're very successful because of who you are. And the more public you make that, then clearly the more money you're going to raise. Just remember, the money wasn't for her. Is she one of the only sane ones in the whole family? I don't know. Romain, why doesn't New Zealand allow balcony or plug-in solar when Europe has had it for years? A realistic way to mitigate electricity bills, and it seems nothing is allowed that will dent Gentalia profits. Plug-in solar. Makes sense to me. Wouldn't that be brilliant? You're going to charge up the oven to make a big meal, get the washing machine going, a dryer perhaps, go outside, point your solar panel to the sun, off you go. Fill up the batteries. Hi, Roman, me again. Kiev is pronounced Kiev, and Kiev is pronounced Kiev. Oh, wow. Thank you. I know it's not semantics because these are names and they're important. Kiev is pronounced Kiev, and Kiev is pronounced Kiev. I don't think that helped. And now I'm just more confused than I was before. Roman, Buckingham Palace refurbishment wasn't for Charles personally. It's an historic building needing remedial work and upgrading. All the official offices and reception rooms remain. Official functions will continue to be held there. Nothing to do whether we like Charles or not. Okay. Perception is reality. I don't think the perception is great. Just saying. 0800 80 10 80. I've got tons of texts, but I do want to get this played for Albie. Albie, he's basically the patriarch of Canterbury. And he mentioned the Fred Dagg song, "We Don't Know How Lucky We Are."
8: And now the delegate from New Zealand, Mr. Fred Dagg.
9: At the dawn of the day, in the great Southern Ocean, when the world's greatest fish was being landed, and the boat they were pulling it into was sinking, and the sea was quite lumpy, and the weather was foul, and the bloke with the map was as pissed as an owl, and the boys called out, "Maui, you clown, let it go!" In the noise, he reached down for his grandmother's jawbone, and he winked at his mates and said, "Boys,

0: we just don't know how lucky we all are. Full stop.
1: There we go, just for you, Albie, and for everyone else as well, but especially for Albie. John Clark, Fred Dagg, we don't know how lucky we are. It makes you feel bad about moaning, doesn't it? But there's nothing wrong with complaining, as long as it makes you happy. Is it? Does it make sense? The more you complain, the happier you realise you could be, maybe. That was interesting, because in the video that was playing on that, you had everybody that was famous, Sean Fitzpatrick, John Gordon from A Dog Show, Zin Zambrook, Pam Corkery was in the video, Helen Clark. So they had everyone that was big news at the time popping up and singing throughout the video, as well as Mark Ellis was in the background playing the drums, which makes sense. Rick Salizzo was in there too. 0800 80 1080. I love that song. We don't know how lucky we are. And you know what? It's okay if you tell yourself that, isn't it? But when someone else tells you, oh, well, there's always someone else that's worse off than you, makes your blood boil, doesn't it? So the questions that I haven't answered, I will answer now. What is your biggest personal concern? Well, for me, the biggest personal concern would be, where am I going to live next year? As everybody in the apartment block has to be out. It's a question that you kind of go, I don't know. And then you realise, actually, I don't know. So that's not funny. So if you do know of people that want their goldfish walked or their poodle watered or whatever from time to time, that's what I'm looking for next year. I've signed up with a couple of websites which are specific to house minding. But yeah, like I say, if you're going to France for a year or something, I'm happy to look after your guinea pig. Right, what or whom do you think are the biggest concerns for the world? Well, it's a short list for me, and it's Putin, Trump, and Netanyahu. And there'll be others as well, but from a political point of view, the fact that you've got those three morons running very powerful countries is of great concern. And the sooner they've gone, the better. Can we make a difference? You tell me.
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7: Mike Hosking, Heather Duplessis-Allen, Matt Heath, Tyler Adams. 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
8: In this update, a rapid review has found investment in digital upgrades across government is fragmented with too much duplication. With more, political reporter Ethan Griffiths.
9: The Public Service Commission looked into projects in all departments before recent claims ministers were misled over cost blowouts on an immigration border upgrade later dumped. It's found digital projects aren't prioritised enough, and the government digital cost blowouts on an immigration border upgrade later dumped. It's found digital projects aren't prioritised enough, and the government digital delivery agency has limited influence.

0: 9 past 2, real scenes of jubilation in Venezuela as rescue workers are hugging each other and just incredibly happy they found a man after 8 days buried beneath rubble. They've rescued a man. Isn't that incredible? Isn't that getting close to the point where I don't know how you can survive that long without water? The body's 70% water, right? Quite incredible. So here's hoping there's more of that, but the chances are slim. And it must be just horrific for them, those at the coalface. As you can imagine, what they're dealing with would not be pretty at any level. And this will be ongoing. And the families, of course, will be just getting more and more distraught. So that's good news. That's the one good news story this morning, really. Oh, it depends on what you think is good news, I guess. Palmerston North are getting another McDonald's. We've been talking about that in the previous couple of hours. So 4 McDonald's for a population of just over 90,000, 90,500. One nutritionist, who you'll hear often on News Talk ZB, Claire Turnbull, she says that it's a real shame that a fourth branch of McDonald's is opening. We need more access to healthier food alternatives rather than adding another place to access food that we need to be having for most people less of, she says. I think all fast food outlets have a responsibility, but unfortunately, that's not the way that the business life works. So Palmerston North, you've got 3, one in the inner city, Ferguson Street, Rangitike Street, and in the Plaza Mall. And all 3 of those locations are currently 1 kilometre from each other. The new location in Awapuni is about a 10-minute drive from the other branches. I wonder if that's owned by the same people. Quite often, there's a bloke in Wellington that owns, or used to own, quite a few of the central city ones. It's a real money-making venture. But you're not promoting anything other than bad eating. Does any city or town need that? You tell me. I think the answer is most certainly not. And I just make that point about all towns and cities looking the same. It's a real pleasure to go somewhere where all of the shops are individually owned, not the chain stores. I don't know. What is that? It's just a more pleasant experience in my experience. Let me know what you think. I mentioned before about the love of a previous caller mentioned a concern about power supply, water and power. And that was Joe. And I think that's absolutely spot on. As we leap towards hybrid cars and electric cars. I'm not, but people are. And electric car vehicle registrations, they're up by 165% in the June quarter. And that's largely down to the war in Iran. But will that trend continue? I think it will. I think people will think, well, look, this could happen at any point. Electricity's never going to be cheap. That's always going to go up. But at least you can mitigate the cost of running a car by having a hybrid or electric to some extent. Will we have the infrastructure? Yeah, we will. In time, we'll get there. We're a bit slow, perhaps, but changes are coming. Have you purchased an electric vehicle or a hybrid since the whole Iran war? What have you purchased? And has it been pleasantly surprising in either regard? Pleasantly, no, you can't be either regard, can it? Has it been pleasantly surprising or surprisingly, oh, Lord, what have I done? It'll be one of the two. I think a lot of people just love them. I've only driven an electric car once or twice, and I was blown away by the power. Literally, the power when you step on the, well, you can't step on the gas. When you step on the power, it's incredible. Drove one from Wellington over to Wairarapa once. My biggest concern was, will I get back? There was plenty of power for that up and over the Remutaka Hill. What else can I tell you about the story? June was a boom quarter for the auto industry. New car sales up by 19% over the same period last year, while full battery electric and plug-in hybrid sales were up a combined 165%. After a strong April and May, battery, electric and plug-in hybrid vehicles surged to a record 38.2% of new passenger vehicle registrations in June, and that's up from 18.4% in June last year. That's huge. So we're loving them. We're loving them, but I don't. I've yet to see one that I really think, oh, yeah, I really like that. I guess at some point, and it will be in my lifetime, the combustion engine will be seen to be quite the dinosaur, and I will be quite the dinosaur driving my combustion engine. I'll be happy with that. And unless diesel goes up through the roof even more. I filled up yesterday. It was cheap Thursday, and it was just over $2 a litre. I was thrilled about that. Absolutely tickled pink. So yeah, if you've leapt into the electric or hybrid car and you're one of the people driving these statistics up, tell me what you've what has surprised you about what you purchased. Was it really awesome? Or was it like, it's not awesome, but what was I supposed to do? Tell me about that story and what drove you to make the choice that you made. 0800 80 1080 9292 to text, 2:15.
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0: 17 past two, as I ask those questions, by the way, too. What is your biggest personal concern? And what or whom do you think is the biggest concern for the world? There's the McDonald's. How many McDonald's is too many McDonald's? And electric car sales, absolutely through the roof. Have you purchased one? Tell me about that story. How did you make the choice? There are so many different models available now. Morning to you, Peter.
7: Good morning. Well, on Marcus's show some months ago, I forecast $280 a barrel in about October. We have apparently at the moment $140, $150 barrel allegedly for real oil, you know, for tankers, you know, unloading, yet 30% of the market apparently is derivatives, and that is really, really cheap compared to what the actual price is, you know, for getting it off a tanker, if you can get it off a tanker. And when the price is this low, when the reserves have gone down, it's absolutely amazing the disconnect between the price now at the pump when there's, you know, not so much in the strategic reserves around the world. Absolutely amazing.
0: I thought as a result of what had happened, there was a glut. I thought there was plenty of oil in storage. It was just getting access to it.
7: Well, if you look at America, they basically, you know, lost most of it. And America, I think the world deserves to have high prices for fuel because, you know, the manipulation they're getting, you know, from political spin doctors and media is actually going to hit the rubber. And our Prime Minister, having an election in November, I hate to think what the price of fuel, and if there is any rationing, you know, a month before the election date. And I think our Prime Minister and our government policy, for all those people in the opinion polls, are going to be very upset when it's uneconomical, you know, to pay road tax and you know, can you get fuel, you know, for delivering to the supermarket or a bus or whatever. I think it's going to be really serious, and how the propaganda, and by propaganda I mean financially, it is very cheap at the moment, despite the strategic reserve loss.
0: I'm looking at a price at the moment, crude oil at the moment, this must be US dollars I'm looking at, $67. Yeah. Yeah. Wow.
7: Yeah. Okay. Yeah. It's, you know, to have that price when you, you know, you've had strategic reserves, and then the allegations about when the price goes down, and then when the war starts again, i.e., when the market closes sometimes, and then it stops just before the market opens again, you know, a PSYOP operation. You know, it's just amazing. People think, oh, it's getting better because the price is coming down. Well, when you look at the storage levels, that is the big concern. So I think people who've got an electric car is fine, but the main problem is going to be diesel because, you know, if you have a refinery, are you going to make jet fuel or are you going to make diesel? And, you know, I think the... I'm not saying we're going to run out completely. I'm just saying that, you know, when you take away 20% of a commodity and you can't replace it with 20% somewhere else, well, what happens to the price? And already in New Zealand, I think a lot of people are thinking hard for the future for what the price is going to be.
0: I guess in terms of diesel, there'll be real pressure from the big movers and shakers of industry, because industry moves on jet fuel and diesel, right?
7: Mm-hmm.
0: So that'll be... Okay, so moving on from the fuel, the second question was... Well, no, the first question you haven't really answered, but what is your biggest personal concern, or was that it?
7: My biggest personal concern is World War III. Mm. We're going to be having trading wars. We're going to find out how New Zealand, you know, didn't have its strategic reserve under the Muldoon government, and both major parties really, you know, didn't say anything. So if you have the lobbyists wanting certain things around the world, whether it's Israel lobbying to have the Zionist policies of, you know, getting more countries and having a country like Israel with no defined borders, and God defines the borders, you know, 3,000 years ago of where your country's borders should be, and, you know, countries that have nuclear weapons like Israel, you know, where is it going to end? And, you know, if Israel is losing, and, you know, if you look at the US president and what he said about Iran, you know, taking it to the Stone Age, and you've got China and Russia supporting Iran, and then you've got Europe that doesn't want to have any diplomatic negotiation with Russia, and you've got Russia, which having its own attacks inside their own territory with drones and stuff, and Russia has said that that's not acceptable. So Russia does have nuclear weapons, and they believe that the threat that, you know, of attacking Russia, which is a nuclear power with drones, has identified, you know, parts of Europe that have drones.
0: Yeah, but you're ignoring the fact that they've just had a huge bombardment inside Ukraine on an apartment block. So you talk about that being unacceptable for Russia, and yet you're an apologist for them for doing exactly the same in Ukraine. Given that Russia started the conflict and continues it, I find your position odd vis-a-vis your comments around propaganda, Peter, which you're more than happy to promulgate every chance you have here. Thank you, Peter. 0800 80 1080 9292 is the text. Yeah, what are your biggest personal concerns and what or who do you think is the biggest concern for the world? Those are the questions. Yeah, feel free to get stuck in. Hi there, Justin.
8: Good morning. Well, I say good morning because I am actually in Canada.
0: Oh, yeah, nice.
8: Yeah. And I wanted to talk about the electric vehicles, Roman.
0: Mm.
8: I recently purchased an electric Ford F-150, so it's quite a big truck. And I love it. Like, I was spending probably $400 a month on petrol.
0: Mm-hmm.
8: And now my power bill's gone up roughly $100 a month with the extra electrical use, and that's completely charging at home.
0: Well worth it then, right?
8: And yes, I love it. Like, funnily enough, one of my favourite features of it, with it being a ute, is it has, they call it a front trunk, which is basically a boot in the front of the thing where the engine would normally be.
0: Yes.
8: And it is great.
0: Why do you
8: really nice drive?
0: Why do you find that front trunk? Why do you find that convenient? Why is it so great? It's just takes a bit of getting used to, I'd imagine.
8: Yeah, well, basically, it's like, I'm a carpenter, so the back is open, and there's always tools everywhere, and it's just a handy place to put like your groceries, your anything that you want to have easy access to. Like, it's got my clean clothes if I'm working in the rain. It's got wet weather gear for things like that. And, yeah, it's just an easy access area. If I want to go away, I can throw the bags in there. They don't have to go in the back seat or anything.
0: Yeah.
8: It's just like having a boot that's in the front, and you can still have your ute as a ute with that extra space.
0: Yeah.
8: But
0: okay.
8: Other than that, my power bill hasn't gone up much. I'm saving a lot more than I was on petrol. The truck was reasonably priced, like it was the same price as a petrol F-150.
0: Gee, that is a big truck. How big is that compared to your stock standard Hilux? Is that quite a bit bigger?
8: It's wider.
0: Oh,
8: it's definitely a lot wider.
0: Mm-hmm.
8: But being in Canada, the roads, the parks, supermarkets, everything is set up for that.
0: Mm.
8: Like, I had a Toyota Tacoma before this, which is like our Hilux version for the North American market.
0: Mm.
8: And I've gotten used to it. I've had it for a year now, and I've gotten used to that little bit of extra wood. And yeah, really, really happy with it.
0: I'm glad you told that story, because often you think of electric cars as being funny little shopping baskets, but that's far from it. So you're a carpenter in Canada. What part of Canada are you in, Justin?
8: I'm a 40-minute ferry ride from Vancouver. So I'm on a little peninsula called the Sunshine Coast, and I live in a town called Gibson's.
0: It sounds idyllic. Are you enjoying life there?
8: Yeah, I love it. I split my time, though. I have summer here and then summer in New Zealand. I'm sort of the opposite to you. I like that sunshine and that warmth.
0: Because I can imagine it getting pretty cold there for long periods of time.
8: Yeah, absolutely. Like, where I am, I'm from the West Coast originally, and in British Columbia, it's sort of a similar quiet climate. Probably gets a little bit hotter in summer, but it's not that often that we get snow here where I am. It's more of a wet, cold.
0: Yeah.
8: So it's pretty miserable here in winter.
0: Yeah, yeah. How long have you been toing and froing between the two countries?
8: Oh, 9 years this month.
0: Oh, yeah? Gee, that's a good stunt, isn't it?
8: Yeah.
0: Good stunt.
8: Yeah, no, I love it here. I've sort of found a nice community and still get to come home and spend time with my family. So,
0: oh, that's
8: yeah,
0: nice.
8: It works for me.
0: Yeah, lovely. Oh, thanks for the call, Justin. All the best, and I hope it continues to go well for you in Canada.
8: All right, thank you.
0: Yeah.
8: Enjoy your show.
0: Oh, yeah, yeah, thanks for calling. That's amazing. I love that. I'm still blown away by that. I grew up in a time when a toll call was just like, oh my God, talk quickly. But of course, it's all different these days. I must tell you the story about the pub in London where we worked out, we were given a code. We were given a code for a payphone back in the days before computers to call back to New Zealand for free. It was a British telecom worker. It was a bit naughty, but it was very handy and a very popular phone, as you can imagine. Thank you, Justin. Great to hear from you. On the road with Kerry. How cold is it, Kerry?
9: Oh, gee, what room, man, eh? I've never known -3 degrees in Taupo, eh?
0: Ooh.
9: Like, yeah, like -1, but it was -3. Really low fog and really interesting, actually. I was at the stop and it just smelled like sewage. I don't know if it was because it was, like, cold and the fog coming off the lake or what, but if anybody's experienced that or if there's a reason for a really bad stench of sewage, I don't know.
0: Ooh. Oh, yuck.
9: Yeah.
0: Oh, that's gross.
9: It wasn't my armpits, so I don't know. Yeah. And,
0: I'm about
9: half an hour behind. I had a pulley brake on me about 20 minutes out of Wellington. So, yeah, I heard the screaming in the back of my, oh, here we go, my night's bugged.
0: Oh, so what was it?
9: Oh, it was a pulley on one of the drive belts for the aircon and all the, basically the main belts for your motor.
0: Oh.
9: And yeah, I thought, oh, here we go, my night's bugged. And, but we had a sister bus doing another run coming back from Napier. So, that came and rescued me, and I loaded everybody up, just about a full load of people and all their heavy bags. And, so I'll be half an hour late getting into Auckland. But, that's all right.
0: Oh, that's annoying. Do people, when you have to transfer all the bags, like on that person that helps the driver, do people generally pitch in and help?
9: Oh, if you sort of explain to them, like a group of sheep, they do. But
0: yeah.
9: You've got to be pretty, you know, you've got to be pretty kind of...
0: Instructional. Yeah.
9: Otherwise, it's just a complete circus.
0: Oh, yeah. No.
9: But, yeah, I've been doing the show long enough to know how to handle the jam or that situation. But, yeah. Hey, those questions you asked, I'll answer the global thing first.
0: Yeah.
9: I would say the deception of AI, this one's been, you know, like I opened my Facebook this afternoon, right? And then there were these two climbers that climbed up the Eiffel Tower, right? And I've looked on the news, there's nothing on there, and they actually climbed up the electrical part of the Eiffel Tower right at the top. And they had a helicopter flying, and it actually looked really well, real, but it actually didn't happen. And, you know, it's just, I just can't believe anything. Now, in fact, I've been saying this for a while, but I'm going to take my Facebook off tomorrow morning. I've had enough.
0: No.
9: Yeah, the Eiffel Tower. Have you heard anything of these two? They've got a flag, and they're obviously sending them some kind of message.
0: Yeah, no. Okay, so I think the stories are a little bit mixed up there. There's two climbers that climb to the top of the Empire State Building, and then he gets down on one knee and asks her to marry him right at the top of the Empire State Building, and they've been arrested for it, but yeah, that could be the same.
9: How long ago was that?
0: That was 15 hours ago.
9: Oh, okay, it's probably that. Then I probably got that mixed up. Okay, so that's real. Okay, well, Facebook can save another couple of days then.
0: Mm.
9: Okay, that's all right. leaders come and go. Dumb leaders come and go. We've obviously got dumb leaders in the world at the moment, but I think the biggest thing would be the disasters and what's happening and how we handle that and, you know, the amount of death that happens.
0: Mm.
9: I think that's probably my concern that we can't do anything about, but, you know, it's how we kind of assist as countries when that happens.
0: Mm-hmm.
9: And, yeah, so that would be it for me because, as I say, you know, stupid leaders come and go. Hopefully we'll get some good ones later on. But, yeah.
0: Yep.
9: And as for the personal concern, I think for me, I've got enough dramas that happen in my life, and I tend to worry about kind of, you know, all types of things. I'm just a worrier, you know, but for me, I just live one day at a time, and for me, I want to look back and I want to leave a legacy of to my kids and to my job and all that, you know.
0: Mm.
9: So I guess that's how I can answer that question.
0: Oh, I like that.
9: Yeah, so that's pretty much that. And just on the electric car, I've had my electric car now 3 months and totally amazing, totally $40, $500K, $80, for 1,000K. And I've done 8,000K in 3 months. And I've saved so much money, eh?
0: I bet. And what was it you purchased?
9: Really cool. It was that mocha. It was a latte mocha. No, it was not a latte, but it was the, oh, you big be up there. Mocha. It was the Opel mocha.
0: That's right. Yeah.
9: Opel mocha, a sexy electric car. Yeah.
0: I'm glad you've you're enjoying driving it as well as saving money.
9: But let's say this, electric cars are no good on when it's really cold. They do use a lot more percentage on the battery, but if you charge them up or have them on charging before you use them on a cold morning, they're a lot better. But they do, I even bumped into a Tesla driver, and he said, oh man, this has just used so much power on a really cold morning. Mm. So that's just, I think that's the downside of them, but yeah, definitely the money you save is definitely the upside.
0: Oh, that's good to hear. Thank you. I'm pleased you're into the Opel Mocha. Sounds like a drink, doesn't it? I'll just have a single shot. Opel Mocha, thank you. With a biscuit on the side. No, make it a muffin. No, make it two. In fact, I'll take the whole lot. Cheers, Kerry. Yeah, a couple has been taken into custody after climbing to the very top of New York's Empire State Building. In New York, Empire State of Mind. Concrete jungle where dreams are made of. Great song. I love that song. I might play that one. I think it's called Empire State of Mind. They were Russian nationals, Angela Nikolaou, 33, and Ivan Berkis, 32. They then unfurled a flag at the top of the skyscraper that read, "When the power of love beats the power..." No. No, it doesn't. It says, "When the power of love beats the love of power... the world knows peace." Oh, I like that. And there's a wonderful photo taken from a helicopter. She's standing there looking down at him while he's on one knee at the top of this incredibly high Empire State Building. They've got to a point where no one is supposed to be. They must be very good climbers. I'd be all shaky and wobbly. They look like they're standing on the footpath. No fear at all. He got down on one knee, he presented a ring, they kissed before descending. They didn't fall. They were on top of the 443-metre building for at least 10 minutes. This couple had performed similar stunts around the world, and they are the subject of a 2024 documentary called Skywalkers, A Love Story. Man, they're skinny little things. They look like they spend their whole life climbing towers. They're very, very lean. How on earth would you get up there? Surely there's all sorts of security these days, particularly in the US. They would not have found that funny at all. The Eiffel Tower, just to put it, you know, Big Ben, for example. Big Ben, not that big, 96 metres. The Eiffel Tower, 330 metres. The Empire State Building, 443. Oof. Oof. I mean, you've seen King Kong being shot from the top of that and falling. You would have thought that once King Kong had got up there, they would have made it impossible for a human to do it, and yet these two got up there. Quite incredible. Terribly romantic, of course. I might do something like that for my next marriage. Yep. I'll climb to the top of the beehive. I can't imagine anyone who wants to marry you wanting to go and do that with you, though. You both have to be bonkers, wouldn't you? 2223-0800-80-1080-9292 to text. Stand by, Elizabeth, I'll be with you next.
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0: 22-3. Deb, I've got your stunning photo. You really should turn that into wallpaper or just sell the posters. Deb the trucker has sent me her latest photo and also emails there from you, Thane. I will get to those very soon. And the texts as well. Hi there, Elizabeth. Elizabeth.
17: Okay.
0: G'day. You've come. Yeah, there you are. How are you?
17: Yeah, good. Thank you, Rowan. Roman.
0: Yeah. What have you called for?
17: Well, I think. I think we're going through the World War III now with all the disasters and tragedies of, you know, mass killing and. But I've, just to add my two cents worth, I just feel the environmental issues, like whether we buy an electric car or use a hybrid or with the earth freezing up and cooling down, like, for example, in Europe right now with all the overheating and here we're freezing.
0: We're not really freezing, though, are we? Because winter's very mild this time around.
17: Yeah, it depends where you are. In Wellington, where we are right now, it's chillier than Palmerston North, my home city, and I'm sure prior to it, it would have been definitely cooler again, maybe, or warmer, who knows?
0: Wellington's actually on 11 and Palmerston North on 6, but I know you've had some pretty wild weather in Wellington, haven't you?
17: Yes, we have, yeah.
0: So for you, it's global. So the wars and global warming; these are all pressing concerns.
17: And aging too. It sucks.
0: Oh, you mean getting old? As in aging? Yeah. Yes. Okay. All right.
17: Yes, definitely. And all this preventative health thing—it's a real discipline to not eat fish and chips or KFC or, as you're talking tonight, McDonald's. I mean, it's a shocker. We just managed to get rid of our swimming pool house and big trees and everything in Palmerston, and guess who bought it? A businessman. And a McDonald's, apparently, businessman. So goodness knows if it's the same guy.
0: So what was
17: it? That's a bit of a hoot.
0: What was it that was sold?
17: Our swimming pool house that we got rid of, downsizing.
0: Oh.
17: With the big trees and the tennis court-sized lawn and all that heartache and pain during COVID. People just saying, nope, I can't come and do your pool, I can't do your lawns, I'll come when it suits, and what do? You can't, your hands are tied.
0: Right, so this was your property that you sold?
17: Yes, we got rid of.
0: Yeah,
17: and okay. Please get rid of.
0: And
17: because of the market, it was no good, so I think you're doing the right thing. I mean, just rent and... leave it up to the landlord to worry about everything.
0: Oh, I don't want to be a renter. I really don't want to be a renter again if I can help it, but I'm having to evacuate an apartment because the whole building's being refurbished. Yes. Yeah.
17: Well, you have to build like us, get rid of your leaky houses or whatever.
0: Yeah.
17: And that'd be an exciting adventure for you, a project.
0: Oh, and I've done it twice before over in the Wairarapa years ago.
17: I know.
0: And I'd love to do it again one day, but look, it's just become so expensive.
17: It's stressful.
0: Yeah.
17: It's stressful too.
0: Yeah.
17: Excessively stressful.
0: Yeah, see, I never found it stressful. I've met so many people who, when they say, oh, you built a house, well, yeah, I've built I didn't build a house. I didn't even pick up a hammer. That's actually not true. I helped out where I could, but it was just simple things like putting Danish oil on skirting boards and architraves, nothing major. Grouting in between polished cut concrete floors, things like that, putting a black grout into the floor so it looked like great big slabs of tiles. But I wasn't actually building anything. I was trying to reduce the cost and get the thing done quicker. Yeah, I've met lots of people who've said, oh, it's a very stressful... I loved it. I didn't find it stressful. I wasn't paying for it. The bank was. I wasn't building it. The builder was. You get what you want. What do you want? I want my house to look like that. Boom. There you go. I didn't find any part of it stressful at all, I have to say. And I'd happily do it again, but it would be a much different looking project. It would be much smaller, much more like a really, really cool forestry hut than a palatial house. Really functional, open plan. Open plan, but not too open. But thanks, Elizabeth. Nice to hear from you. And an open fire. And really good speakers to, so I can play really, really loud music and annoy the neighbours I won't have, hopefully. 2:45. Deb, your email with the photo. Beautiful. Hi, Roman. Just a quick shot of Mount Ruapehu. 1:50 in the morning. Currently -4. Cheers, says Deb. And when you click on the photo, oh, yeah. That's going in the trophy room, Deb. Looks like daytime. If there was a deer stand... Is that a deer?
18: No.
0: No, it's not. But if there was a deer standing in amongst that tussock, you'd see it. It looks like... doesn't look like daytime, but it certainly doesn't look like nighttime. Kind of like twilight. Yeah. Deb the trucker. Photographer. Her new calendar out soon, I would imagine. Hi there, Amanda. Says Thane, Palmerston North has 4 Woolworths, 2 New Worlds, and a Pack and Save. All very busy. Ka kite anō, regards, says Thane. And there was another email there from you too. Kia ora, Roman, morena. Man, you've got an interesting morning ahead. Matters at hand. My biggest worry at the moment is the swathe of promises Labour is banding about on social media. All I see for them is free, free, free, spend, spend, spend. Although the Nats coalition is not perfect, they seem to be doing well with the economy. My worldly worry, radicalised religions and the politics that come with it, the unholy triumvirate something of Trump, Putin and Netanyahu need to retire gracefully on a full pension. Why would they need a full pension? As for palmy and takeaway joints, from recent personal observations, the numbers attending the Big Six, Macca's, BK, KFC, Subway, Pizza Hut and Domino's, has dwindled, so have no idea why they want to build another. In defence of Palmerston North, palmy is a little city thinking it is a large town similar to Hamilton. Of that 92,500 population, 15,000 to 25,000 are students attending Massey University, Teachers College and UCOL. We have 2 names, Student City or Rose City. There are no overhead power lines and telephone lines, all underground. We are also a large hub for conferences, both domestic and international, hence also probably having the most hotels, motels per head of population. There are very few traffic lights and lots of roundabouts, but I won't hold that against us. And finally, in the past 2 years, there has been a drop of 11% in reported crime. Love your work. Ka kite anō, regards, says Thane. Very thorough there, Thane. Well done. 1223 0800 80 10 80.
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0: 10 to 3, some of the big international news out of the US with Donald Trump making Independence Day all about him. And they're showing lots of shots about all the banners he has of himself draped over buildings. And, yeah, not a great look. Especially with his very aggressive, kind of demented, angry look, which I don't know, some people might like that. 0800 80 1080 9292 to text. Yeah, I did mention before, my biggest personal concern, I don't really dwell on it because I kind of think madly, and it is quite mad, isn't it, to be so calm, I kind of think things will just work out. But we had a meeting last night with engineers and lawyers to say that we're out next January. And this has been year after year of delay after delay after delay. 7 years it's taken to get to this point. The big handbrake was the Auckland Council, who refused to pay what they should have been paying. So yeah, we're all out in January. Where are you all going? Where are you going? I don't know. Where are you going? Everyone's having these conversations. No one really knows where they're going. I have no idea. Kiwi house sitters and there's another one, Kiwi house sitters and another website. I've signed up with those. That'll be big chunks of time looking after people's homes. I'm not sure what I'll do in between. I'm going to Turkey with Leisure Time Travel as a host in April. There's 19 days. I don't know. Yeah, so if you do have any ideas, if you have a goldfish that needs me to water it, or you want your cat sung to every night, I don't know. People that are going away, very happy to look after your property. Hi there, man. You can have my spare room any day. Oh, that's lovely. Can I? Thank you. I'll be there tomorrow. No, I'll be there in January. If you do actually have serious offers of help, just send me an email, roman@newstalkzb.co.nz, because the text will just disappear. Roman, the biggest worldly worry is a topic media is reluctant to cover, climate change. I don't think the media is reluctant to cover it at all. There's plenty of stuff in the media, if you want to find it. The oceans have never been warmer while globally temperatures are rising. It's very scary, says Jim. Absolutely. Hi there, Roman. I'm sure Beth would be fun at a party. She certainly is not very positive in life, is she? Ha ha ha. From Shane, the fuel tanker driver. You can't really be too judgy about how someone sounds on the radio. It's quite a nervous experience. You're sitting there on hold, and then all of a sudden I'm saying, "G'day there, Shane," and you're going, some people straight into it, no trouble. I don't think I'd like to phone me. How would that go? I might try it one night. Roman, I'm not a fan of the EV. My own petrol car is a diesel ute and a PHEV Jeep. I'm a believer that effort should be put into PHEV. What's that acronym? gives the best of both worlds. There are some models now that do 180 kilometres on a charge. There is a model coming that's Chinese called the Zeekr 8. Had 2-litre petrol turbo and 3 electric motors that produces 1,400 horsepower, says Mike. Wow. Roman, I'm happy to pay for a one-way ticket for Peter to go to Russia or North Korea. I'd be careful with that offer. Peter would probably take you up on that. He could be needing to top up his propaganda quota. Hi, Roman. With Southland's planned computer data centre projected to initially utilise comparable power to service Wellington with increases to be possibly 4 times of that, what real impacts will occur to the needs of common Kiwis? Absolutely enormous volumes of water needs are equally concerning, regards, says Rob. Yeah, that whole water thing with the old AI, you don't need much water for artificial insemination, but when it comes to artificial intelligence, holy cow! 5-3.
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3: G'day, John O'Kenyon here. 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
0: 323. Hi there, Terry.
24: Listen, I've just got some news. I heard it about 1 o'clock. Prince Charles has walked out of Buckingham Palace because he's not going to pay the rates that he's expected to pay in England.
0: Yes, I've just
24: And he won't go back.
0: Yeah, we talked about that this morning. We were talking about that very story. What do you make of it?
24: I believe it.
0: Oh, yeah, it's not whether you believe it or not, but does it surprise you?
24: No, I'm not surprised with all the things that have happened.
0: Okay.
24: Because I have Alizera going all day and all night, just about. In the background,
0: yeah.
24: Just softly, so that I keep up to date with the news. And I think New Zealanders, instead of Mr. Luxton sending a little bit of money over, he should, even during the Gallipoli, when my father, who was a VC, got a VC at Gallipoli, because they all went over and saved New Zealand. And also, my second cousin is Edmund Hillary.
0: Good Lord.
24: Yes. So I must go now. I've got to go. My daughter's not very pleased with me. She thinks I'm ready for the mental institution.
0: Oh, dear. Well, that's not very pleasant, isn't it? Or maybe you should send your daughter and then you won't have to worry about what she worries about. Thank you, Terry. Nice to hear from you. That's a horrific thing, isn't it? Tell your daughter to behave herself or go to her room. That could always work. Used to work with mine. I don't think it'll work now. One's 31, one's 27, so probably not. Terry, yeah, it's a bit of a weird one, isn't it? The King leaves Buckingham Palace. Well, they should just turn it into a McDonald's, shouldn't they? Or a home for the baffled and bewildered or something.
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8: In this update, doubts that India will be fazed by Winston Peters' claims about our new trade deal. The Foreign Affairs Ministers accused National last week of covertly making immigration changes that could undermine our two countries' relationship. Immigration Minister Erica Stanford says details of the FTA have been sent to ministers for feedback. Former trade negotiator Stephen Jacoby says India will be making changes as it implements the deal, and Mr. Peters' comments likely won't be much of a surprise.
9: They will have had numerous reports from their High Commission about his views on the FTA in particular and his views about India more generally and Indian immigration.
8: Police have shut down a suspected meth lab in Auckland's Riverhead in an operation they've dubbed Operation Tugboat. They say the lab has links to the Hells Angels gang. Officers arrested two people without incident early yesterday morning after finding hydrochloric acid, flasks, a condenser and caustic waste while searching a property on Ridge Road. A 55-year-old man and a 30-year-old woman flasks, a condenser and caustic waste while searching a property on Ridge Road. A 55-year-old man and a 30-year-old woman will appear in the Waitakere District.

0: Absolutely elated. We've been waiting for a clear declaration of who would and who wouldn't repeal this, and that's what we needed.
1: MB says it'll put out updates and advice where available around contaminated children's play sand. Auckland University of Technology research has found airborne asbestos dangers from several products out of 24 recalled since November. Kate Rickard reports.
2: MB's assuring families it's taking the findings seriously. It says it'll update its advice but still encourages people who may still have sand products at home to follow existing recommendations and throw them out. The agency says every product tested positive for asbestos has already been recalled.
1: Warnings over unregulated peptide medicines as imports rise 2,000%. MedSafe border seizures have jumped from 15 in 2022 to 370 last year. It's now illegal to possess peptides without authorization. Ministry of Health Clinical Chief Advisor Dr. Anna Skinner says there's no way to know what these products contain.
3: So anybody using them, we'd recommend that they approach their general practice team to talk about what they're using and what safer alternatives there might be, and just to get some advice about what the risks are.
1: Drought could be on the cards this year, with a record strong El Nino expected for New Zealand. Earth Sciences says the weather pattern historically brings intense westerlies, dry conditions for eastern and northern parts of both islands, and lots of rain for the western and southern South Island. Waikato University climate change lecturer Dr. Luke Harrington says it could also make wildfires more likely.
4: Anytime you have prevailing winds in a certain direction or propensity for dryness, you've also got a chance of hotter temperatures in eastern parts of the country and also higher winds. Combine all those ingredients together, there might be a greater chance of extreme fire weather.
1: In sport, All Blacks coach Dave Rennie has outlined the reasons for the loose forward trio selected to start in tomorrow night's test against France in Christchurch. Captain Adi Savia has been named at number 8, with Peter Lackey at blindside flanker and Luke Jacobson on the open side. Jacobson's selection leaves Chiefs teammate Wallace Setiti on the bench.
5: We like Luke. Luke's tough. He'll have a real physical presence against the French, and we think that's really important. Both Pete and Nardi will also give us post-tackle presence, but excellent athletes, suit our type of game. So, yeah, it was the area probably we discussed most.
1: Will Jordan moves back to the wing, Damien McKenzie's at fullback. Reuben Love gets the nod at first five, meaning no place for Beauden Barrett in the 23. Motorsport analyst Bob McMurray believes both emotion and logic are encouraging Sir Scott Dixon to have a homecoming of sorts. After 25 years with Chip Ganassi Racing, the six-time championship winner is rumoured to have signed with Arrow McLaren for 2027. McMurray believes Sir Scott would love to honour team founder and compatriot the late Bruce McLaren.
6: Get another Kiwi driving for McLaren would obviously make a very emotional pairing. Practical side to that is McLaren look like they're going to be running cars at Le Mans, and I think Scott Dixon would quite like to win Le Mans with a McLaren.
1: Fast bowler Ben Sears has been ruled out of the Black Caps one-day international tour with the West Indies with an ankle injury. The Wellington quick had been experiencing pain in his ankle since New Zealand's test with Ireland in May, and it flared up on the final day of the third test against England. Ben Lister's taking Sears' place and will assemble with the squad in Guyana over the coming days. That's news and sport. I'm Joe Gilfillan.
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0: 9 past 3. Come on, here through till 5 on that free phone number 0800 80 10 80. Very good news with the Venezuela rescue situation. It's just heartbreaking, isn't it? A man who was buried for 8 days has been pulled from the rubble and whisked off to hospital. Imagine the dehydration, apart from other injuries perhaps. And tens of thousands still missing, and Venezuelans doing the work, saying some using garden tools, some using their hands. Just saying the help has been very slow. Very, very sad to see just that level of devastation and the lack of speed from around the world. Around 90 people have been reported as injured in Ukraine after that strike by Russia. And Volodymyr Zelensky there on the ground talking to media at the site of an apartment that was hit. That's two of the big news stories at the moment. And Iran warning the US and Israel against attacking during a funeral that they're holding there. So that's pretty much the big stuff. I know there's a lot more than that with the heat in Europe as well. That's horrific, isn't it? Right, we have been talking about McDonald's. How many McDonald's does Palmerston North need? Well, need is the word that, I don't think need is the right word. No one actually needs McDonald's. And if you're having it as a treat once in a while, when was the last time you purchased McDonald's? Is it a regular thing for you? I haven't purchased, this sounds so puritanical. I don't mean to sound like I eat broccoli with every meal, but I don't. Sometimes I have spinach. No, but I think the last time I would have been to a McDonald's, I haven't been to a McDonald's since I've lived in Auckland, which is over 10 years. What does that tell you? Well, that I'm broke, yes, and that I don't really want to. The reason why I don't eat that kind of food is because I know I'll love it. And at my age, I don't need to treat myself. I started doing that on Fridays. I'd go down to this bakery that's very close to where I live. And I'd have a pie. Oh, God, make it two. And a cream bun. Make it two. I started to treat myself like I was five, so I stopped all of that. But Palmerston North has plans for a fourth McDonald's. Why? There's only 90,000 people there. And three of the existing McDonald's are within 1 kilometre of each other. What does that tell you? People are too lazy to walk too far? Or there's a huge population that loves McDonald's. I don't know. Is that what you'd like to see coming to your town? More and more and more and more and more of the things that we don't need to be consuming? 0800 80 1080. Also, electric car sales, boom, through the roof, through the onosphere, 165% increase in the sale of EVs, plug-in hybrids and all that kind of stuff. Kerry called to say he loves his, an Opel Mokka. He's into it. He saved an absolute fortune, although they suck the heat when they suck the fuel, the electricity when it's cold, which does make sense. It's like anything electric. The more you're running, the quicker the power will go. But he says he's still saved shed loads of money. What have you purchased? What are you looking at if you're one of these people that have contributed to this huge increase in the sale of EVs? What did you buy? And are they all ugly? Oh, it's a bit judgy, isn't it? Not a big fan of Palmerston North. Don't really like electric cars. Don't like McDonald's. I've got my judgy pants on, haven't I? They do fit me well, though. So let me know about the electric cars. If you're comparing them, if you're doing a whole, like you're running a spreadsheet looking at value and beauty and seats and safety and all that, which one is stacking up to be the electric car that you perhaps have purchased or you're about to? 0800 80 10 80. Right, and fish. Everybody loves a fish and chip Friday. A staple of fish and chips and home-cooked meals could be on the brink of extinction right around the country. The Environmental Defence Society, never heard of them. EDS, EDS. EDS have released data that shows two of the country's tarakihi stocks are declining really rapidly. The eastern stock has declined 2%, 7.7% of its virgin biomass. Gee, chuck that in your next pub quiz. That'll get eyebrows raising. What's a virgin biomass? Now you know. While the Western stock is at 29% and declining rapidly. So tarakihi, it's a staple of a lot of our fish sales, our fish and chips as well. And we're really just eating it to death. Overfishing, overdoing it. And we keep getting told by commercial fishers that things are a lot different. We're doing things differently. Things are more sustainable. Just because you say those things does not make it so, does it? That is called propaganda, isn't it? We're making big changes. Brilliant. Things are better than they used to be. Oh, fabulous. We've got a real eye on the future. All those cliched lines that you repeat and you say, oh, I heard an interview with a bloke from blah, blah, blah, blah, blah, blah, and he said they're doing a lot better. Wow. Are they? By whose measure? Because clearly they aren't. After 40 years of what we've repeatedly been told is a world-class fisheries management system, New Zealand's third most valuable inshore finfish fishery is on the brink. And I'm to blame. You're to blame. Well, kind of, because I never go into a fish and chip shop or buy fish at the supermarket and say, oh, tell me how that's fished. Is that sustainable? I was told a long time ago, nothing you buy in a supermarket is fished sustainably. Is that a fair comment to make? If you're on your way out to sea at the moment in a boat, if you've just come in, if you can hear me and you're part of the fisheries industry, tell me about what's happening, because clearly it's not working. Not for the fish. Tarakihi is an iconic fish for many of us. Most of the catch is consumed here in New Zealand. It's a real staple in restaurants, supermarkets and fish and chip shops right across the country. New information released by Fisheries New Zealand shows the stock along the eastern coast of the country has been declining since the 1940s and it's been overfished for six decades. Okay, so why is it we're being told that things are so much better? What can you do to stop this happening? Stop buying it. Is that too harsh? If you really, really care for the fish stock, as opposed to just having a decent feed of tarakihi, you wouldn't be buying it. The Western Coast stock has been in decline for a very long time, but the trend accelerated dramatically after 2017. Why would that have been? I wonder what that would have been caused by. What was significant about 2017? We all decided to become pescatarians, maybe. Experts say the collapse in numbers showed failures in the quota management system and suggested that there are uncertainties about whether populations can rebuild because of the loss of juvenile habitat and impacts of climate change. EDS, the Environmental Defence Society, are calling for complete closure of the entire fishery to provide the best chance of recovery. That will have people saying, that's my livelihood, can't do that, no way. Don't you know what you're doing? That's terrible. But if you really, really loved your fishing and you loved the fact that you want to do better for the environment, for the fish, for their environment, you would do that. A zero catch for the tarakihi. Is that a possibility? Have you been in tune with this for a long time and have decided that if you're not catching it on a single hook, you are not buying it from commercially caught quota? Because it's not sustainable and we're just wiping it out. What am I missing here? What are we missing when the industry say they're doing much better than they used to? What does that actually translate to? Not much, I'd imagine. 19 past 3, 0800 80 1080.
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6: 20 past three. Hi there, Roman. Are you looking to buy a new apartment or do you eventually move back into your old one after they do them up? Yeah, I don't ever want to move back in there. But yeah, the idea is that they fix them up. It takes about a year. It's almost like a complete rebuild. And then we move back in. Are you looking to buy a new apartment? I would rather bash my head against a brick wall. I would rather bash my head against a brick wall repeatedly than buy an apartment. My advice to anyone looking for somewhere to live is if someone ever says to you, oh, I've got a great idea. Have I got an apartment for you? Just run. Turn around. Don't say goodbye. And just run as fast as you can in the opposite direction. Hi there, man. How long are you out of your apartment? Sorry, I've only been listening for an hour. They've told us it will take about a year. It's always worst case scenario. So maybe, you know, 8 months, 9 months. We're all hopeful that it won't take a year. But it's quite the process. 22 past three. Morning to you, Rawiri.
7: Good morning. Good morning, Remy.
6: Morning.
7: Morning, how are you?
6: Oh, I'm very good. Very hard to hear you.
7: Oh, sorry, I've got my blue teeth in my ear. Is that better?
6: Oh, you got your blue teeth in your ear. Yes, it's not too bad.
7: Yeah, I can't talk through my phone because it's too dusty.
6: Okay, all right.
7: Hey, I just want to touch base with these apartments.
6: Yes.
7: I can't afford an apartment. I don't ever want to buy one.
6: But, good, don't.
7: They're And I live in Central CBD in Auckland, right? And there's apartments, huge block apartments going up like literally like really fast.
6: Yeah.
7: And they're housing beneficiaries in them.
6: Mm-hmm.
7: Right? And I've got a friend that stays in one and he pays $90. He gets subsidized $90 out of his income.
6: Mm-hmm.
7: Right? That goes towards the apartment. And so I asked him for his if there's any document, you know, that he signed, and he only got one document. I read it. And when I read it, it had a $500,000 insurance policy on his apartment under his name.
6: Oh.
7: Right? $500,000. It's a two-bedroom, brand new, speaker brand new. And when I turned over the page, there was a title, like an executive title, but there's no signature on the back there.
6: Mm.
7: I said to my mate, "Hey mate, you know this insurance is under your name, right? Now I'll give you an example. You got a $500,000 insurance. Now I don't know how you're paying for it, but I'm guessing it's your $90 subsidy comes out of your income that pays for this insurance. Now if I get a hammer and I go hit a hole in the wall, I could charge $100,000, you know, to come fix that hole because you got a $500,000 insurance on your apartment." He didn't believe me, but you know, he doesn't read it. But I just pondered over that for a while, and I found out.
6: I don't think it would work like that at all. The insurance company would want to see the damage, and they want quotes done, so you couldn't charge $100. Yeah,
7: I don't know who the insurance was, but I got an invoice here where this money goes to, this invoice, right, and it goes to HNZ Corporate office.
0: Mm-hmm.
7: And another one goes to HNZ. These are his deductions going out. But what I'm trying to say is that if there are 300 apartments in this block, and they all range, they all have different insurance on them. Now, that's the, when I thought about it. Now, there's one guy, his neighbour, he had smashed up his whole apartment, and I'm not joking. And he was sitting in a chair outside his door, and I said to my brother, "Hey, bro, look at this guy here. You're not, he's just smashed up his ceilings are all ripped down."
0: Yeah.
7: But, and I was like, "See, he's got insurance on it." the thought of that type of insurance on a.
6: I think that's probably because of the style of the fact that it's housing not for a body corporate. If they were owner-occupiers or owners that had rented out, there'd be a body corporate. Once an apartment is of a certain size, you have to have a body corporate. But I'd imagine that's a different situation when it's housing, New Zealand kind of housing stuff. But you never know what you're going to get when you buy an apartment. It's like a box of chocolates. No, it's nothing like a box of chocolates. It's nowhere near as enjoyable. It's basically been 7 years of hell. In fact, I said to my old mate Mark in the car park, I was doing my old man workout and he wandered over. The car parks are great because they're really well vented and they're underground. So I do my little workout down there, get my little speaker going and I'm singing away and skipping and doing a few weights. Mark wandered over and I said, "Do you know, Mark, it has been all of my 50s. I'm 57. I'll be 58 this year. It's been all of my 50s, and this has hung over me like a fart. It's been like a giant, obnoxious cloud just floating around. You know, there's times when you're very, very happy and things aren't all terrible, but when you've got this horrific leaky building issue just lurking around like a long-lost relative or a fart, it's very unpleasant. So my advice to anyone, even if you're looking at an apartment that's built, not buying off the plans, and it looks beautiful, there's beautiful shrubbery. Oh, look at the shrubbery. Oh, look at that lovely whatever you're looking at. You never know what you're going to get until years later. And when those problems start rolling in, you are liable as an owner for whatever the cost is. And that to me is something I will never, ever, ever do again. Terrifying. Mind you, there's a big lotto prize this weekend. I tell you what, if I won $27 million or something, I'd personally ask everyone to leave and I'd blow it up just for a laugh. 3:27, 0800 80 1080. Steve and Leslie, stand by.
8: My mother always said you can do as many puzzles as you like, but the best thing for your brain is socialising. She lived till 95. When she was 90, my sister and I were like, "Mum, we'll throw you a lunch for your friends." And she sends her a list of 70 people. We're like, "How can you be 90 and have 70 friends?" 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
6: 3:29. So there's a couple of big questions there. You don't have to answer them. You can talk about the other topics we're talking about. But the two questions I have for you are, what is your biggest personal concern? And the second one was, what or whom do you think is the biggest concern for the world? Then you've got the Tarakihi population through the floorboards. Buying an electric car, the numbers are up 165%. What are you looking at? What have you purchased? And four McDonald's in Palmerston North is probably four too many. Well, it's at least two or three too many, isn't it? Let me know your thoughts on that. Welcome to you, Steve.
15: Yeah, welcome. It's 1 degree here.
6: Oof.
15: And looking south across the Tarakihi Plains, it looks like they're in thick fog.
6: Mm. Wow.
15: It's cold. It's
6: chilly.
15: Winter.
6: Got your fire going?
15: Yes. No, I haven't got a fire. Oh. I'm thinking about putting one in.
6: Oh, yeah, put one in. Yeah, yeah,
15: yeah. When the house was built in 1960, it had a fireplace.
6: Mm-hmm.
15: And I don't think it's going to be a major job to reinstate it.
6: Nice. The chimney's still there?
15: Yep. Everything's still there, still as sound as the day it went in.
6: Just put a flue up through the chimney. You won't even need to worry about the brickwork.
15: No. Although I've had a good look down. I've had a couple of people have a look at it, and they said, you probably just fire up a fire.
6: Brilliant.
15: Away you go.
6: I tell you what, Steve, just on that, though, I went into a fire shop a few months ago close to where I live, and I'm blown away by the modern fireplaces. They don't have any exhaust these days. Isn't that amazing?
15: Yes.
6: Mm, carry on.
15: Yeah. Well, I have a friend, one of my late wife's relations in Taranaki got one of these pellet fires.
6: Oh, yeah.
15: They produce no ash or very little, and they just seem to work.
6: Yes. Would you have friends around you that would supply you with firewood from time to time? Would you have a good supply?
15: I can't get my own.
6: Oh, yeah, good on you. Yeah.
15: I get a chainsaw.
6: Good stuff.
15: No, there's no trouble there. About fishing. Mm. Now, I do a night fish occasionally. Mm-hmm. Tuesday night I went out. I got myself a nice snapper. I just go out whenever I feel like it. I'm not there to plunder the resource. I'd probably get one a fortnight. We had them for breakfast. I don't see a decline the way I fish.
6: Yeah.
15: I don't see a decline at all.
6: You're fishing sustainably. You're not going out there with great big nets or trawling the bottom and all that kind of rubbish.
15: I have a surf casting rod.
6: There you go.
15: And I fish off rocks, or I go down to a beach and mm-hmm. fish off the beach. And several people have said, oh, we see you heading home with a bag.
6: Nice.
15: I even have a Maori friend here. I give him the frame.
6: Mm-hmm.
15: He smokes it, and it feeds a whānau.
6: Oh, really? Yeah, wow, okay.
15: Yeah, the one I had on Tuesday night, I dropped off the frame, the head and the frame, and he smoked it. And
6: What are you putting on your hook to catch a snapper?
15: A pilcher or a mussel.
6: Oh, yeah.
15: Sometimes I wander down at low tide and I'll get something off the rocks in the area where I'm going to fish.
6: Mm.
15: That I'll just go out on a high hour either side of high tide, and 8 o'clock on Tuesday night, I had a nice snapper.
6: Very nice, beautiful fish, isn't it?
15: It would have appeared that he had been caught before.
6: Oh.
15: He had still a little bit of the fishing gear from the previous fisherman.
6: Oh, the line had the line broken?
15: Yeah, obviously the trace had let go or something, and but he hadn't actually got it in his mouth. He was gut-hooked.
6: Oh.
15: And he was dragging a bit of the tackle behind him.
6: Oh, you probably did him a great service in ending his life.
15: Oh, I had to put him out of his misery.
6: Well, you did.
15: But, I wouldn't say the way I fish is very sustainable.
6: Yeah.
15: Going back through my diary over a period of the last 12 months, I've probably caught 50 snapper.
6: That's great.
15: And probably about 20 cowhide.
6: Beats paying for it.
15: Yeah. You see them in the pack and save or the fish shop and that, and you think, was that caught sustainably?
6: No.
15: I don't think so.
6: I think the answer is always no with the commercial stuff.
15: Yeah, but they do their best. You know, I have a friend in Pen Pal in Canada, and they do the sardines, and it is done sustainably. They don't fish the same area twice in a calendar month.
6: Hmm.
15: Sometimes they might not go into one area for 6 months, going on the previous catch, so, or we let the fishery recover.
6: Yeah.
15: So that's a sustainable commercial.
6: I love a good sardine. Have you ever been in a restaurant where they've given you a sardine the size of a small trout? They're big when they're let to go big.
15: No, I've never had one like that, no.
6: Lovely.
15: And I'll tell you one thing, I have never been to a McDonald's.
6: Never?
15: Nope.
6: Gee,
15: we have one here in Dems.
6: Wow.
15: And I've never been there.
6: Why would you when you can catch your own snapper?
15: Why would you? Yeah.
6: Exactly.
15: No, it's usually a businessman that in behind the scenes owns a chain of two or three, and it's quite profitable.
6: Yeah, that's my experience is very limited, but I used to ride with a guy and a bunch of guys, and he lived in Greytown, and he was a lovely guy. Actually, him and his wife, they weren't hands-on, but they owned two or three in Wellington, one opposite the train station. As you come out, cross the road, straight into your burgers, or you could wander up. I think the other one was on Lambton Quay. So maybe two, not three. But as you say, very lucrative. Thank you, Steve. Nice to hear from you. And good on you with the fishing. That's the kind of fishing I'd love to do. I used to have a caller years ago who used to call up and he used to say, I don't know what I'm doing, but it doesn't ever fail me. He was in the far north. He's got a little tinny. He'd row out, I'm making this up now, maybe 100, 200 metres, and he'd get to the same spot. He'd check his placement, you know, left and right with the landmarks. He'd just stop paddling, rowing I think they call it, drop his line, and within minutes he'd catch a snapper, pull it up, row back in. And that's minimal effort, isn't it? That's brilliant. And that's sustainable. One little fish. And Steve, you're doing a great service there, taking the fish out that was partially wounded. 0800 80 1080 9292 to text. Leslie, stand by with you next, 2224.

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4: 21-24. I still can't get over the fact that that couple, mad as snakes they are, a couple of young people, climbed to the top of the Empire State Building in New York to get engaged. It's like, what? Will you marry? I can't hear you. Imagine if it was really windy. It looks like a perfect day as they're filmed. 443 metres, bonkers. But it got me thinking about that song called Empire State of Mind, which I quite like. Alicia Keys, she's very talented. Jay-Z with all his yo. I have no idea what he's talking about, but it's a good tune. I'll get to that at some point. Crazy bonkers, though. Those two, they're actually famous for climbing lots and lots of things like that, and famous for getting arrested soon after. Welcome, Leslie.
5: Good morning, Roman.
4: Morning.
5: You really made me laugh.
4: Oh, dear.
5: With the last person.
4: Yeah.
5: Who, when you said you didn't really know what you were doing.
4: Mm.
5: Well, I don't know what I'm doing, but we have a group here, and they have made me the spokesperson.
4: Oh, what sort of group?
5: To speak to you.
4: Oh, dear.
5: Oh, just a fun group.
4: Oh, yeah. Okay. Am I in trouble?
5: No.
4: Oh, good.
5: Not at all. We're trying to solve your problem.
4: Oh, I have so many problems. Where should we start?
5: Well, we have all decided
4: that
5: we all have a spare room.
4: Oh, good Lord.
5: And you can go from one to another.
4: Wow.
5: For the next 2 years.
4: Is this Gloria Vale?
5: You're joking.
4: No, I was just wondering. Yeah, I don't really want to go to Gloria Vale. You don't live there, do you?
5: Well, I wouldn't want to go there.
4: Oh,
5: either.
4: Praise the Lord. So you're not there, that's good. Where about?
5: Exactly.
4: Which city are you living in?
5: We are a group of people.
4: Yes.
5: That are enjoying our evening.
4: Mm-hmm.
5: Lots and lots of music and fun. But we have been listening to you.
4: Yeah.
5: We think you're so hilarious.
4: Oh, yes.
5: And we are trying to help you.
4: I tell you what, this is sounding good.
5: We have tried to email you about four times, and we're not getting the address right or something.
4: Would you like the address?
5: Yeah.
4: Okay.
5: I know the address, but the dot or something is not there.
4: Well, it could be that you're spelling my name wrong, or just maybe you're dotless.
5: No, I know your name.
4: Oh, okay.
5: We know your name.
4: Right.
5: Roman Travis.
4: Yeah, but it's just, so it's, you don't need both names. So it's just Roman, R-O-M-A-N, at newstalkzb.co.nz.
5: Okay, that's where we've gone wrong.
4: Uh-huh.
5: But we have decided that we can all accommodate you.
4: Brilliant.
5: For at least 2 months in a year.
4: Oh, Lord, that would be tremendous. But which part of the country are we talking?
5: Red Beach.
4: Oh, yeah.
5: Whangaparoa.
4: Oh, very nice. Oh, I like that, yes.
5: Hmm.
4: No, that's very helpful. Look, I look forward to getting the email because quite seriously, I will be looking to either do something like that or live in my Land Rover or underneath it if it's too hot.
5: Well, actually, Roman.
4: Yes.
5: You should have consulted me before you bought the apartment.
4: Stop it. I know hindsight, right?
5: Yeah, because I know everything about that.
4: Yeah. What do you know?
5: Everything.
4: Have you had the same sort of experience?
5: Been there, done that.
4: Oh, yeah.
5: And built apartments.
4: Oh, stop it. Oh, yeah. Terrible.
5: I'm being serious.
4: Oh, no, so am I. It's nothing. There's nothing funny about the whole leaky building situation. It has been seven
5: nothing
4: years
5: at
4: of hell.
5: All.
4: No, nothing.
5: We built apartments in Mount Maunganui.
4: Yeah.
5: And everybody around us had huge problems with leaky building.
4: Terrible, isn't it?
5: Absolutely shocking. Two developers actually committed suicide over it.
4: Mm-hmm.
5: So.
4: Yeah.
5: I know. And you should have consulted me before you bought the apartment.
4: Yeah, the trouble was I
5: anyway,
4: came.
5: Anyway, my darling man.
4: Yes.
5: And my friends
4: mm-hmm.
5: would like to help you.
4: Well, I tell you what, Leslie, I'm more than happy to have every offer possible, and I'm very glad I don't have to go to Gloria Vale or join the Destiny Church or anything else that would be equally as challenging. Thank you. So the email, this is tremendous. I'm so glad I own a radio station. Hang on, I don't. But anyway, I'm just using it as a chance to let you know. Yeah, it's Roman, R-O-M-A-N, at newstalkzb.co.nz. And if you forget all of that, all you need to do is, well, you can ring me or you can 0800 80 1080 or just go onto our website. And there's all these incredibly interesting photos of us and how to contact us on there as well. Leslie, it's very kind of you. Now I feel bad. The other option, of course, is to win Lotto this weekend, which would be a joyous thing, wouldn't it? Thank you, Leslie. 4:45, 0800 80 1080. Anne has emailed me. Anne is from, where are you from, Anne? Mount Maunganui. Beautiful. Hi, Roman. I really like listening to your show, particularly when you do holidays, because I'm not usually up at this time of the day. I'm looking for someone that can come and pet house for me. Are you open to all areas? That would be a bit challenging in terms of getting to work, but it would certainly beat living under my Land Rover. I'm at Mount Maunganui. It's a lovely, peaceful spot. I have a little dog and a cat who are lots of fun and easygoing. I don't have any set dates, but I like to go to Brisbane to see my son periodically and also hoping to see Japan sometime this year. I'm sure you'll be inundated. I think I missed your reason. Is it because you've moved out of your home or in between houses? Kind regards, says Anne. Oh, Anne, that's so lovely. I don't know that Mount Maunganui would work. I have to be able to get to work on a regular basis, but that's a very, very kind offer. No, it's but not because I'm in between homes.
0: If only.
4: No, it's because I mistakenly fell over, tripped and purchased an apartment. I'm sorry, I don't care what anyone says, I would never do it again. Oh, this one's bulletproof. It was designed by some blah, blah, blah, blah. I don't care. You never know what's going to happen until the things start happening. And then as owners, you're all liable for those costs. And that's certainly my experience. N equals one, me, never again. 13:45, Tarakihi. We need to stop fishing. Well, I don't go fishing for it. I just go to the supermarket and say, oh, I have that one and that one. We've got to stop buying it. The Tarakihi stocks are through the floorboards. The Eastern stock has declined to 7% of its virgin biomass. I've never heard that term before. How's your virgin biomass? Excuse me? And the Western stock is at 29% of its virgin biomass and is still declining rapidly. And it's a real concern. One day I guess people will just go to the counter and say, oh, where's your tarakihi? Oh, we've sold out. No more. The truth is, we've overfished it, and the industry has not changed enough. If the industry had changed enough, the stock numbers would not be dwindling. So it's like, you know, it's like the farming industry doing the best it can with riparian planting. Some good things are happening. Reduced synthetic fertilizer use, maybe, and yet the nitrate levels are increasing in the waterways. So we keep hearing, you see lovely videos from Fonterra, the fishing industry saying, we're doing a great job, we're really changing it the way we do things, and yet nothing has changed. So the propaganda machine works well, but if you're fishing for the truth, I think you need to listen to the scientists, 11 to 4, and it's not good. 0800 80 1080 9292 to text.
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4: 9 to 4, lovely to see that news of the man pulled out of the rubble after 8 days in Venezuela. 8 days beneath rubble. I don't know how well he is, but he's been taken away in an ambulance. And lots of those searching at the site, dozens and dozens in their uniforms and hard hats, hugging each other, real scenes of jubilation. It would give them such a lift knowing how many thousands of people are still missing. Absolutely horrific, right? Hi, Roman. A friend finds house sitting great. She's on some kind of a site and can search for a property to look after in an area of New Zealand or Australia she wants to explore. She gets repeat jobs because she's a cat lover and has great references. It's a great lifestyle. Enjoy life away from your apartment. No wonder there are so many for sale now, says Carol. Yeah, it'll be that Kiwi House Sitters or housesitters.com.co.nz. I've signed up with two. It costs you an annual fee, but yeah, well worth doing. And very kind offers already from people who are very happy to help me, which I think is tremendous. Yeah, very kind indeed. Roman, are you not able to get compensation towards the fixing of your apartment block from the original developers and designers? Great question there. So the absolute, I can't use that word. Well, I can. He's just an absolute who built the apartment block. He went bankrupt. And that absolute means that we can't sue him, so we had to sue the council. And the council also turned out to be, but eventually they capitulated. And so we've got a payout from the council to cover most of the work, and that took a litigious process that went on and on and on. Are we getting compensation? No. We're getting money to fix the building, but not for loss of anything or for the cost of having to go and live somewhere else or whatever. So absolute heartbreak for a lot of people. But this is indicative of a lot of people in Auckland in apartment blocks. as you can imagine. But thanks for the question. Going back to that story about the mad young couple, this very, very young couple, well, not very young, 33, 32, Russian nationals, they climbed to the top of the Empire State Building in New York. And that it's a bit of a stunt that they're used to doing, and he got down on one knee. It's all being filmed from a helicopter on the tippy top of that building. Absolutely bonkers, but it made me think of this song. Such a good song. It's the Empire State of Mind. It's Jay-Z and Alicia Keys.

0: News Talk ZB, Jay-Z and Alicia Keys and Empire State of Mind. Great song. The drumming to that is incredibly difficult. It sounds very basic, but it's not. There are two drummers. I've watched Jay-Z performing live, and his two drummers were just incredible. My youngest daughter was learning the drums at the time, and we both stood there just going, what are they doing? That's incredible. Wow, it's an Empire State of Mind.
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4: At Magnus Benro, not all heroes wear capes.
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7: In this update, the Public Service Union says National's KiwiSaver plan has a hole, which will mean job cuts. The PSA says departments would have to use existing budgets to pay for increased employer contributions, costing $4.5 billion. National Secretary Fleur Fitzsimon says finding that huge sum will force departments to cut spending elsewhere. National's Nicola Willis argues they'll manage the payments.
8: I find it very surprising that the PSA, who are meant to stand up for workers, aren't on the side of workers who want to see increased KiwiSaver contribution.
7: Labor and the Greens have promised to repeal the government's Disability Support Services Bill if elected. A petition to stop the bill was received at Parliament yesterday by Labor MP Priyanka Radhakrishna. The petitions amassed more than 16,000 signatures. The Supreme Court ruled late last year caregivers should be considered state employees. This bill shifts responsibility for care from the government to families, in the first instance, making it harder for disabled people to access professional care. On Parliament's forecourt yesterday, Ms. Radhakrishnan joined Green Party co-leader Marama Davidson in promising to undo it. An early childhood language program could plug the growing gap in Little E's speaking skills before they start school. Enrich will be rolled out to 525 centres after success in a trial at 65. Education Minister

0: Erica Stanford says principals up and down the country are reporting 5-year-olds arriving with the language skills of a 2-year-old. She says it dropped off during COVID.
1: Little toddler.

0: public holiday falling in July. But people also paid less for food and beverages, clothing, recreational goods, gyms, beauty, hair salons and movie theatres. Waikato saw a rise during Field Days month, and spending was also up in Hawke's Bay.
1: The Department of Conservation begins vaccinating some of our most threatened native birds this month in case the highly infectious H5N1 bird flu arrives here. The strains caused large wild bird die-offs overseas and killed seals and sea lions as well as poultry. About 300 core breeding birds in captivity or on offshore islands will be vaccinated. And still with Doc, people will have to pay for parking at popular Department of Conservation sites following a 7-month pilot. The trial at Punakaiki Pancake Rocks, Franz Josef Glacier and Mount Cook's White Horse Hill Car Park has raised more than $1.5 million. Refinements include half-hour increments and permit changes for West Coasters. The department's Catherine Wilson says introducing paid parking has had no effect on visitor numbers. The department's now looking at other sites at which it could charge for parking. In sport, an unequivocal answer from New All Blacks coach Dave Rennie regarding the placement of two of the team's most dangerous attacking weapons in the lineup to play France. Damien McKenzie's been named to start at fullback, with Will Jordan on the right wing for tomorrow night's test in Christchurch. Rennie says given their skill sets, aerial ability and kicking games, it was a simple conclusion to reach.
2: Two of the best fullbacks in the world, both on the field at the same time. Oh, I spoke to Will maybe a couple of months ago when I was down here with the Crusaders about fullback versus wing. He said, a couple of years ago he would have always said fullback. Now he's happy with either. I think the type of game that Will play, he'll get his hands on the ball a lot.
1: Reuben Love's been handed the start at first five with no room for Bowden Barrett in the 23. The most intriguing call in the forwards is Luke Jacobson starting at open side flanker alongside captain Adi Savia at number 8 and Peter Lakai at 6. Basketball New Zealand is working to add extra capacity for the Tall Blacks World Cup qualifying game against the Philippines in Auckland tonight. Officials are trying to find space for more seats at the event after it sold out with more than 24 hours to spare. No fear of the Caribbean climate for pace bowler Jacob Duffy on his first Black Caps cricket tour of the West Indies. He's been picked in the 16-strong squad for 5 one-day internationals starting in Guyana next week. But having spent most of the early part of the year in India competing at the T20 World Cup, then playing in the IPL, Duffy says he's ready for the conditions that await.
3: Surprisingly, for a dude from Southland, I handled heat right. Especially that India, but the IPL in that time of year, the sort of April, May is like really getting hot over there. So that's obviously as good a prep as you can get.
1: That's news and sport. I'm Joe Gilfillan.
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7: 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Happy Friday, Friday the 3rd of July. Brilliant, you've made it this far. Well, you've got to get through today, but anyway, the forecast might help you. Northland, mainly fine today, but isolated showers in the north and the east. Auckland to Manawatu, including Coromandel, Bay of Plenty, the central high country, also Gisborne, Hawke's Bay and Wairarapa. Fine for most, but areas of frost or fog morning and night. Porto Whenua, Kapiti and Wellington mostly cloudy with areas of drizzle.

I tell you what, Neva Riti Manu, she'd make a great police officer. She's authoritative. What she says matters. And she can run fast. And Ryan Bridge, he's tall enough to be a real old-fashioned policeman. He's about, oh, he's close to 7 foot. Have a great day.

0: week, with black ice, freezing fog and hoarfrosts causing a trifecta of tricky conditions. That's Newstalk ZB News with Spark for Business.
1: Newstalk ZB Sport, Beauden Barrett's time with the All Blacks appears far from done, despite missing the first match day squad of the year. Coach Dave Rennie has been unable to find room for the 144-test veteran in his 23 to face France in Christchurch, with Reuben Love preferred at 10 and Damien McKenzie at fullback as cover. But Rennie says Barrett, who he had not worked with before, has shone in camp.
2: I've been so impressed with him. I haven't coached Beauden before. His contribution's been massive. He's come in, he's training really well. Yeah, he's been impressive. So to have someone of that quality sitting in the wing.
1: International rugby coverage with Access Solutions, elevating you and your business to a higher level. To see the court on a scorching summer's day at SW19.
3: Matteo Berrettini punches his ticket to round three. Arthur Fies is sent packing here at Wimbledon.
1: 2021 finalist Matteo Berrettini's beaten the 20th seed 6-4, 7-5, 3-6, 6-3 to advance to the third round. Alexander Zverev and Taylor Fritz have won through in straight sets. In the women's draw, defending champion Iga Świątek has dropped just four games in her one-hour 10-minute trouncing of Karolina Pliskova. Sixth seed Amanda Anisimova has been pushed to a deciding match tiebreaker, eventually prevailing in that 10-3 over fellow American Sofia Kenin. Golfer Kazuma Kibori's struggles to maintain the form that saw him qualify for the Open Major earlier in the week. He's tied for 106th after the opening round of the European Tour's latest event in Munich, carding an even par opening round, sitting eight shots off the lead. Daniel Hillier is 39th after a 3-under par 69. And Sir Scott Dixon's IndyCar allegiance switch has been confirmed by his current team Chip Ganassi Racing. They've announced Dixon has informed them he will not be returning in 2027 ahead of his poised move to Arrow McLaren. I'm Adam Cooper. That's Newstalk ZB Sports with Generate, celebrating great performances in sports and KiwiSaver accounts. It's 6:05. Mike Hosking is next.
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6: Met Service forecast for New Zealand Northland, mainly fine, isolated showers in the north and east. Auckland to Manawatu, including Coromandel, Bay of Plenty, Central High Country, Gisborne, Hawke's Bay and Wairarapa, fine for most, areas of frost and fog. Horowhenua, Kapiti, Wellington, areas of drizzle. Nelson and Marlborough, fine with morning frost. Canterbury, a fine day. Otago and Southland, high cloud increasing, a few spots of rain. Fiordland, a few showers, and the Chatham Islands, cloudy periods today.
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7: Morning and welcome today. Dave Rennie on the season opener. We're buying EVs in big numbers. Has the war been good for business permanently? Erica Stanford on her ECE language plans. Tim and Katie Arthwaite, of course, Richard Arnold, Murray Olds in the mix as well.
4: Hosking.
7: Let's get into it. Friday morning, 6:07. Couple of questions around Mike Smith for you. Mike is back in the news because of his court case against big polluters. His case got upended, of course, by the recent government move to block what they call tort-based litigation over climate change. The first part of that got passed in the Parliament last night. Roughly speaking, the government didn't like the uncertainty these sort of cases create for business, and also the decision in such matters lies, of course, with the government, not the Mike Smiths of this world and adventurous judges who like the idea of a bit of legal exploration and dabble. That should have been that, except it isn't. Smith is back in court looking to argue the argument. The question, well, who pays for Mike Smith to spend his life in court? What do we do about the judicial process that allows seemingly endless claim and counterclaim to the claim and counterclaim? I mean, dot-com's another good example this week. What happened to the idea that the government is the ultimate court and we might want to bow to that idea just a bit more often? For every Mike Smith, who presumably has a legal mind or two on tap to dabble, there'll be genuine cases of importance that are not

0: embraced that. So, yeah, really looking forward to tomorrow.
1: Live commentary of the test tomorrow night on Newstalk ZB and iHeartRadio. So Scott Dixon's IndyCar team of 24 years is wishing the New Zealander nothing but continued success. Chip Ganassi Racing has confirmed Dixon will depart at the end of the season, saying they respect he's chosen a different path. CGR owner Chip Ganassi says they had hoped the six-time series champion would end his career at the team, having offered him a multi-year contract to stay. He says they're proud of everything accomplished together and Dixon will always be a special part of the team's history. Dixon's expected to be confirmed in the Arrow McLaren lineup for 2027. I'm Adam Cooper. That's Newstalk ZB Sport with Generate, celebrating great performances in sports and KiwiSaver accounts. It's 8:05.
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4: Met Service forecast for New Zealand's Northland, mainly fine, isolated showers in the north and east. Auckland to Manawatu, including Coromandel, Bay of Plenty, Central High Country, Gisborne, Hawke's Bay and Wairarapa, fine for most, areas of frost and fog. Horowhenua, Kapiti, Wellington, areas of drizzle. Nelson and Marlborough, fine with morning frost. Canterbury, a fine day. Otago and Southland, high cloud increasing, a few spots of rain. Pulotu, Fiordland, a few showers, and the Chatham Islands, cloudy periods today.
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6: I've already talked to Glenn about the fact we should be doing Madonna's new album this morning, but he said we're not, so we're not. So we're doing this. This uplifting dance music that is Muse. The Wow Signal is what it's called. It appears they haven't done anything since 2022, Will of the People. The result, though, the claim is their most cohesive listening experience since Black Hole's Resistance era. They've harnessed the emotion and paired it with their most solid songs in ages. Oh, here it goes, getting going now. Here we go, rock to the races now. What is this? Is this heavy metal? Is this heavy metal?
7: They're sort of in a class of their own, Muse.
6: Pod rock? Is it pod rock?
7: A lot of things.
6: What is it? I don't know what it is.
7: Not bad for, three blokes who just sort of hung out in their spare room.
6: Didn't they all? I mean, honestly, didn't they all? Name me a band that didn't hang out in a spare room. I was watching an interview with Mick Jagger this week. And he goes, we used to hang out together and we used to do this in a garage and then Paul came along and then it's just the same story every time. 10 tracks, 45 minutes and 24 seconds.
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6: Kate Hawksby is with us along with Tim Wilson. Good morning to you both.
8: Good morning.
6: Two-part question. Tim, do you do fish and chips on a weekly basis? And two, do you know what a scoop of chips costs these days?
8: Number one, no, we don't do it on a weekly basis. But I do know what a scoop of chips costs. It can run from $9 to $4 across Auckland. Also, crucial question is what's the size of the scoop? Now, I actually, you did this on air before the news, and my mate Strand texted me. He's a big chip man. He says $4 in Orewa, so that's pretty good. Good size scoop. But also Raglan, Bow Street Fish and Chips, you order the gurnard, they'll give you extra fish.
6: Sorry? You order the gurnard, you get extra fish. What's that mean?
8: Sometimes they give you extra fish.
6: If you order the gurnard?
8: Yeah.
6: So they're trying to shuffle it on. I didn't have time in the interview before 8 o'clock because the Terakee situation. I thought, well, what's the alternative to Terakee? So maybe you go, you'd go a snapper, wouldn't you, Katie? When was the last time we had fish and chips?
9: I don't know, but you used to have a potato fritter and you would sometimes have... and you loved a potato fritter.
8: A potato fritter?
9: Yes, and you would sometimes...

0: The competition is in limbo with no broadcast deal signed for 2027. That's despite reports of increased viewership and bigger crowds. NZNPA General Manager Pippa Moore says while they respect the broadcast landscape has changed, they're adamant they've got a product that should attract investment.
1: What else can you do for a sport like netball that does get the crowds, gets the people, has growth year on year to make sure that we tap into that side of it to ensure that there is a pathway?
0: I'm Adam Cooper. 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
4: Met Service forecast for New Zealand Northland, mainly fine, isolated showers in the north and east. Auckland to Manawa too, including Coromandel, Bay of Plenty, Central High Country, Gisborne, Hawke's Bay and Wairarapa, fine for most, areas of frost and fog. Horowhenua, Kapiti, Wellington, areas of drizzle. Nelson and Marlborough, fine with morning frost. Canterbury, a fine day. Otago and Southland, high cloud increasing, a few spots of rain. Pulotu, Fiordland, a few showers, and the Chatham Islands, cloudy periods today.
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0: ruddy talkback chestnut. The question is always asked, why can security guards tackle pitch invaders but not shoplifters who are brazenly walking out of supermarkets with hundreds of dollars worth of goods in their trolleys, taking one hand off the trolley to give two fingers to the supermarket owners, the customers, and the security guards? The answer is that pitch invaders are a threat to public safety, apparently, to the players, to other people. So security guards are allowed to prevent disruption and mitigate high-risk safety threats by tackling the hooers, whereas walking out with trolleys worth of stuff is not considered a threat to public safety. The physical intervention, the thumping tackles and the arm behind the back and the walking out of the grounds, is purely for expulsion and safety, not for recovering property, which makes the tackle legally defensible if it prevents physical harm or major disruption. So what acts, legislation, what acts proposal would look like would be that you could go after the thief. And if they ran, you could tackle them. The question is, would you want to? Do security officers want the expectation on the part of the business owner and the part of the customers, the legal customers? Do you want that expectation on your shoulders that you will intervene? Do you want everybody to look at you and say, we'll go after them? There's all kinds of crazy out there, especially with people who are just blatant career thieves. Will it escalate violence? If you do the thumping tackle, can you expect that the person who's trying to flee will resort to violence to get away? Will simply the threat of security guards being able to act rather than having to stand there like cardboard cutouts of coppers while the thieves laugh all the way to the boot of their car and load it up with all their goods? That must be so galling for everybody. For paying customers to have to see it, for the business owner to have to see it, for the security guards to have to see it, these lowlives just walking out and laughing because they know that everybody is powerless. If you're given power, if the security officers have the power, will that be a sufficient deterrent? I'd really love to hear your thoughts on this. I don't know the answer. I'd love to see them get the powers, the legal powers, to intervene. But are you paid enough to risk your life? The coppers aren't, and yet they do. And they're paid a lot more than you guys and girls. There's enormous acts of bravery on the part of security officers. But should there be an expectation of that kind of bravery? Love to hear your thoughts on this. 0800 80 10 80 is the number to call. It is 14 past nine.
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15: Morning, Kerry. Listen, I agree about the malls and things like that, but I also experience security guards just standing there, not being able to do anything in the hospitals. I had a bit of a stay not so long ago, and some family was kicking off in the hospital, and the security guards could just stand there. They weren't allowed to do anything, and they caused an absolute ruction, these people.
0: What would you expect the security guard to do? Forcibly remove them from the premises, or?
15: Absolutely. There was only one out of the whole, probably four or five of them that was causing all the trouble. And if they had removed him from the premises, then it would have settled down. I really do. Because even the rest of the family was telling him to calm down. But anyway, it was pretty upsetting. And, there were a lot of sick people around me, and they were getting physically really upset.
0: Well, that kind of level of, even when it's just verbal aggression, it just sends that flight-fight response right through you. It is a physical response to that kind of aggression.
15: Absolutely. And my wife, she's a nurse, and she said it's been going on for years. The security guards have their hands tied. They can't do anything. So,
0: I know, anyway. Even when the nurses are being abused and fellow patients are being abused and they bully their way into intensive care, I'm sure ACTS Bill would cover that.
15: Yeah, I really hope so, because things need to change, certainly in that environment.
0: Because there's got to be a level of policing. If public shame doesn't do it, if naming and shaming people doesn't do it, because a lot of people don't have shame anymore, they don't feel that emotion, there is no kind of community policing that there used to be in the olden days, for better and worse. There's got to be a level between civilised behaviour, absolute oiks making life misery, and crime.
15: Yep. Totally agree.
0: I think that's where ACT's looking to address it.
15: Yeah. And I really hope things get done.
0: Same. Thank you very much, Paul. Hi, Gary.
16: Good morning. I just thought I'd give a kind of my two cents worth. Coming down to security, it means if you're going to detain people, you have to have training to do that. And you have to have the right people. So if you are employing people, they have to... What's interesting, so to give an example, out of the whole population, police only employ about 7% of the population because that person that's employed psychologically has to fit within the parameters. So you can't have angry people with mental anger problems becoming a security guard and then beating the shit out of every, person that does theft. You've got to be very careful of how that's dealt with, and it can be dealt with if you have the right training. Well, I mean, you train police, they become good, and they deal with the situations, and the same would happen, I think, with security guards. If they have the proper training and they have the proper legal parameters to work with, then you're going to be able to do it. The problem comes down, it's a very fine one, is where you have an incident, and I can give you an example. The other day, my wife and I were coming into Woolworths, and there was a ruckus at the door. Two people were walking out with two full trolleys full of meat and stuff, and there were staff members trying to stop it. They weren't security. They were just very small ladies that were trying to stop these people. And I'm kind of like, whoa, I'm going to get into this. And then my wife's grabbing me back going, no, it's not yours. That's not your thing. The other members of the public started to come in to stop these thieves. I thought, where are they going? And I saw the car that they were waiting for. I just took out my phone and started videoing this guy. And this guy then started getting a little bit angry towards me. And I just kind of replied to him in not a nice way. And he got more agitated because I thought the more he gets agitated, the more he's going to stop these guys coming out. And long story short, as they left, there was enough delay in them leaving, and they tipped the trolleys over, which was quite clever because they couldn't run out with all the stuff, and they were just grabbing as much as they could, then running out to their car. But as they drove out, a police car pulled over and stopped them, and that came because of the good information and the ruckus. But one of the other points was, towards the end, one of the ladies who was one of the theft ladies, pulled out a knife. So she's then throwing the knife around. And then everybody kind of then backed off, you know, and it's kind of like, and then it's getting dangerous. So these are the levels. Where do you fit a security guard into this?
0: I
16: really do feel sorry for a lot of businesses and business owners. Really, some of the big places, the systems that have been put in place to combat this, they've actually got some companies now are stepping up, and they all take the complaints and put the complaints with police. They'll gather enough information to find, you know, sometimes there is whole families that are actually shoplifting. And they go in en masse to a place and they do it. So to combat all of that, I do believe that security, I think they are going to be the answer. I do think that the right amount of training, I think that if you actually give the people the power, they're going to have to just, there'll be problems, and there'll be problems where people go too far. I mean, you look at police, when they have it, sometimes you get some police that go too far and they abuse their powers.
0: It
16: does happen. So it's just got to be careful with that.
0: Do you support it?
16: Yes.
0: You do? Yeah, good. Thank you, Gary. News Talk ZB 924.
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0: 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Matt, good morning to you.
30: Good morning, Kerry. On the Act's security proposals, I don't think it's a good idea. I don't think it's a good policy. My opinion is we should not be giving New Zealand police powers of detention to essentially private individuals operating within private security companies. I don't think it would lead to good outcomes.
0: Well, we haven't got good outcomes right now when you've got people who are threatening shopkeepers, taking goods at will, and the people are powerless to stop them.
30: I don't agree that what you say, people are powerless to stop. I think people are. So I think the existing powers they have are good. And so,
0: like what, stand and watch them?
30: Oh, they can exit them from commercial premises. They can prevent them from being violent. But to detain citizens, and I don't think that's right to have private companies. It could potentially lead to not just security companies, but private security detaining people. How would that be? Private security people detaining New Zealand citizens. You know,
0: but what New Zealand citizens? I mean, it's not like the security guards are going to wander up as I'm debating whether to get the Marmite or Vegemite or the, you know, which cheese to get and detain me. You know, they're not going to do unless I'm stealing something.
30: The policies are giving the powers of detention. So
0: yeah, to people who are thieving, not willy-nilly, holeless, bowless.
30: Yeah, we don't want New Zealand police powers to private security. You know, we don't want that. I don't think that'll be good. You don't want private companies, private companies detaining people.
0: What do you think they would do? You keep talking about people. We're talking about thieves.
30: Choppers. Yeah, sure.
0: I mean, there's a difference between a person innocently going about their business, shopping, with the ability to pay for it.
30: So you think we should give New Zealand police powers to private security companies?
0: If it means that there needs to be a layer of protection for the shopkeeper and the customers from people who are coming in and stealing, and in some cases violently stealing.
30: I think the existing protection is sufficient. Maybe, you know, commercial operators need to have more security guards. They don't, if there's violence, they can prevent that. They can defend. They can exit people, criminals from premises.
0: But after the event?
30: Well, during the event.
0: Well, exit them. Defend. The bloody people are exiting anyway at a rate of knots with a trolley full of goods that they're loading up into their boot. Afterwards, they can say, you're not allowed to come in here. They can put up their photo and say, you're not allowed to come in here. And by God, that was hard won as well. They're not detaining people. They're detaining thieves. Well, there's a big difference.
30: So you think they should be cuffed and detained by private security staff?
0: People with trolleys full of groceries, I do. Well, what would... So you would just let them go, Matt? What would your answer be?
30: Well, if they need more security guards.
0: Yep, to do they, what? They to can, stand and they, give them a guard can, of honour as they walk out the bloody supermarket with the trolley?
30: You're being overly emotional, Kerry.
0: I think you started it, to be fair, Matt.
30: They can retain the goods. They can stop them being violent towards other people. They can defend. They can exit them. Detention, no.
0: They're already exiting. That's the point. They want them to stay within the supermarket and pay for the goods.
30: I don't think private security people should be detaining people. It's the role.
0: They're not detaining people. They're detaining thieves.
30: Well, that's what ACT's proposal is. And furthermore, I've got concerns about David Seymour's discernment when I hear in the media the other day that he thinks compulsory KiwiSaver will not end up with more money for New Zealanders, which he said in the media the other day.
0: So. Well, that's a whole other issue, Matt, and I think we'd probably end up arguing about that one too. We appear to be diametrically opposed, but nonetheless, I really appreciate your opinion. I just don't quite understand where you're coming from. News Talk ZB, it's 27 to 10.
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9: With Your Ride, New Zealand's number one taxi app, download Your Ride today. Radio host and former MP Michael Laws has his eyes on a seat in Parliament, announcing he'll run for New Zealand First this election, saying the country needs major change and he wants to be part of creating it. More people are going electric amid global fuel uncertainty, with the June quarter seeing a boom in electric vehicle sales, with full EVs seeing a 19% increase compared to the same period last year. Former Te Pāti Māori co-leader Te Uraroa Flavel reckons the party's in for a hiding at the election and won't be able to hold on to its six existing seats. Proven long-term benefits for early childhood program Enrich, which pushes oral language skills before school, have seen the government widen access to the scheme for a further 450 early childhood education centres. Legal experts will meet at Parliament today to discuss how the country's relationship property laws should be changed, with some saying they're stuck in a bygone era. Auckland housing changes mapped out. See how streets could be impacted in the new interactive map at nzherald.co.nz. Now back to Kerry Woodham.
0: Thank you very much, Kay. It's 24 minutes to 10. Yes, I felt much the same, texters. Much the same. There was one texter who agreed with Matt. What next? Allow them into our homes. And the thing that really rucked me up, and rucked up a number of you too, was the sexist, oh, you're being a little emotional. He was, and without reverting to being a seven-year-old and saying he started it, by saying that people would be detained, like people, as I'm standing there mulling between the Pam and the rolling meadow, my Edom and my Tasty, all of a sudden people are going to be detained. I don't think so. Did I accuse him of being emotional? No, I did not. But as somebody said, he was losing the argument, so he has the gall to call you emotional. I know, that's what ground my gears, but I think we finished in a civilised fashion. Now, as we've heard, ACT wants to give specially trained security guards stronger powers to tackle, in some cases literally, crime in malls, shops and transport hubs. The police would allow accredited guards to detain offenders, issue exclusion notices and use reasonable force, with ACT arguing it would help businesses stay safe while police resources are stretched. To discuss, I'm joined by CEO of the New Zealand Security Association, Gary Morrison. Good morning to you, Gary.
10: Yes, good morning. Good to talk to you, Kerry.
0: And good to talk to you again. When it comes to security guards having extra powers, do they want them?
10: I think it's important to note here this would only be for those security staff who want to be involved,
0: yep,
10: have the right skills, the capability, can go through the necessary training to have that ability to have those powers.
0: So just because you want to doesn't mean you will be able to?
10: No, not at all. It really requires a small group of people who are well-trained, have the right skills, the right competence, the right capability. It would not be for all security staff. And a vast majority of security staff probably wouldn't want to be put in that situation.
0: No.
10: So we're talking about a reasonably small cohort of people. I think we've got about 27,000 licensed security staff currently. We would see this as probably a maximum of maybe 1,000, 2,000 people.
0: Wow. Okay. And so they would apply and go through a process similar to the police in terms of vetting?
10: They would certainly go through, well, they already go through vetting to work in the industry.
0: Yeah, they already go through vetting for that, but they probably don't have the psychological profiles, do they?
10: Exactly. Mm. To make sure they're competent for the role, they've got the right skills and can do the training, and that training would be quite stringent as well.
0: Is that training ready to go the moment you get the legal authority to do so?
10: It is largely in place. We would certainly want to get some input from the police and from relevant experts. It's already been designed by experts.
0: Yeah.
10: But I think just getting a wider overview and certainly getting a sign-off from police would be desirable. But it is there. It's really pretty much ready to roll out.
0: So you've just been waiting for somebody with the political cojones to take this kind of legislation through Parliament?
10: I think it's important to remember that the Ministerial Advisory Group for Victims of Retail Crime has been looking into this for quite a period. We put submissions through. Our submissions very much aligned with where ACT's coming from on it. But I also know that from that advisory group, there were recommendations for powers for security staff, which are currently sitting with Ministers Goldsmith and McKee.
0: Mm-hmm.
10: So it has been in progress for quite a long time.
30: But the good thing for us is this very much aligns with the recommendations we put through.
0: I'm going to put to you, we had a caller who felt that security guards would be able to just detain people.
30: I did listen. I think the key there is he was talking about detaining, and effectively that detainment is a very, very last resort. If you've got competent staff with the right training, it's all around focused on preventing that issue is escalating to that point of view. The ideal is you don't let the offenders into the retail store in the first place.
0: Yeah.
30: Or you take protective measures and proactive measures whilst they're on store, get them out of it, rather than getting into that situation where you do have to detain. And you'd only detain an offender where it's really safe to do so. You know, and if it's at a checkout area, you've got staff involved, you've got other customers, potentially the elderly, potentially children, the last thing you want to be doing is causing an issue at that stage.
0: Yeah.
30: So a good judgment call may be that you do have to let the offender exit the premise and take some action at that stage, if that is the safest option there. And again, you wouldn't detain an offender unless it's in an area where you can actually hold them safely.
0: Yeah.
30: It's all very well detaining somebody at the checkout, but where are you going to put them? You can't just leave them there for half an hour until the police arrive. So there's a lot of proactive measures and considerations would be in place. We operate to very tight SOPs, standard operating procedures, and that would outline all of those requirements you would consider before you went down that track of detaining.
0: Yeah, and it's not as though they could ruin their lives. It's not as though they'd be able to falsely imprison these people and, you know, give them a criminal record. All they're doing is helping out the police.
30: Correct.
0: And then the police sort it out. Yeah.
30: Yeah. And an interesting part for us, we actually see this as potentially a pathway for those employees who would like to move into the police force.
0: Yeah.
30: It is giving them some of the skills and some of the experience for those who would like to work in police, and see that as a future career opportunity for them as well. So there is that pathway opportunity for people who want to go down that track as well.
0: And a big part of that is using your judgment, because that's what the police do, use their judgment try not to get it to the point of aggression.
30: That's the key focus of the training. It's key focus of the vetting right up front to make sure you're getting the right people. And then part of that training is very much around that focus and building situational awareness.
0: Yeah,
30: but making sure you're aware of potential offenders coming on site, keeping them under observation, being aware if they may be carrying weapons, etc. They may be in an area within the store that gives them access to weapons. So all those thought processes and being aware of it before you look to take any action at all.
0: Lovely to talk to you as always. You are the voice of reason. You're a perfect antidote to Matt. You've calmed
30: Thanks,
0: me down. Thank you, Gary. Gary Morrison, the CEO of the New Zealand Security Association. News Talk ZB, it is 17 to 10.

0: What, no, which one?
1: 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It's the one...
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1: Yeah. That's...
0: Stuff it, Sel. We're reclaiming the garage.
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8: Luana, good morning to you.
9: Good morning, Kerry. I'll say on the first, I've been a great admirer of yours for many years.
8: Oh.
9: Going back to when you did those mini marathons and I've read all the books from Gezza.
8: And have you done one yourself?
9: I have.
8: Oh, well done you.
9: Yes, you inspired me.
8: Oh, good.
9: Kerry, just on the subject of security guards, it opens up a whole plethora of stuff to training that the security staff have to attain. I agree with the CEO of security. You know, in the supermarket, I live in Huntley, you cannot place hands on anyone that's walking out with a shopping trolley because it could be classed as assault. I work at the prison, and as a prison officer, we are trained every 6 months on how to use of force, tactical options model. The force that we use, is it reasonable, necessary and proportionate? Are security guards going to be armed with onboard body cameras? Because what if, under the Crimes Act 1961, they are charged with excessive use of force? It just opens up a whole plethora of training, suitability. But I agree that something has to be done. But,
8: it certainly sounded like, from talking to Gary, he was not like, yeah, we're all keen to go and all 37,000 of us will be up. And he said, no, it'll only be a very few that would be suitable and that would want to.
9: Yeah, it just opens up so much training involved. And what happens if they produce a lethal weapon? Are they security guards going to be armed with less lethal weapons like a pepper spray?
8: Yeah.
9: So it has to be done very, very carefully. Training has to be done on a regular basis. Even I, as an officer working in the prison, I can't even detain anyone. I can't place hands on. I don't have that authority. But communication, presence of staff in the shop makes a heap of difference. Situation awareness, tactical communication, all those things have to come into play before you even try to place hands on someone walking out with something in the shop.
8: I'm ever so impressed that you have training every 6 months, and I imagine a large part of that is the de-escalation. Nobody wants it to go to a pitched battle, do they?
9: No, I mean, I train staff in the prison to use of force to be able to use tactical communication safely, distance away from an object or a person who's going to come towards you with harm, gives you time, which gives you options to make safe decisions. So these are these things that security staff inside a supermarket, because if someone grabs a wine bottle and comes at you with a wine bottle because they're trying to walk out with a whole trolley of alcohol,
8: yeah,
9: you know, what do? You back off, put your hands up, activate your on-body camera, or do you just let them walk out and be safe?
8: Yeah, and I thought Gary's point too about all very well and good detaining them, but where? You don't want to keep them anywhere where it's going to be a danger to other people.
9: That's correct.
8: It sounded thoughtful. It sounded like they had been thinking about it for some time. This wasn't just a knee-jerk response.
9: Yeah.
8: There needs to be a layer between the community and the police. There needs to be something in between.
9: Yes, that's right. I mean, even it goes to, let's change the subject to, when someone's assaulting somebody inside the supermarket, what do you do then?
8: yeah, exactly.
9: You know, a man is giving his wife a beating in the middle of the supermarket. It's as a member of the public or security guards, your ability to detain is very limited because we don't have the rights like priests.
8: So you think it should go up a little bit, but with protections for the individuals and for the public?
9: Yeah, we have to do something because the prison is filled with people, theft, incredible. So it has to be something, but what? And it has to be done very, very carefully because you open up the risk of reading a security guard trying to detain a member of the public and he was knifed or killed or slashed with a bottle of wine.
8: Very good points you make, Luana. Lovely to talk with you.
9: Thank you very much, Kerry.
8: Lovely to meet you. I kind of feel like I know you. Thank you very much for your call. News Talk ZB, it is 9 to 10.
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17: Your last
12: two or three callers have been excellent and they're nailing everything that's at stake and that is a problem. You and I can already agree on the main thing. This is costing the supermarkets. If it's costing the supermarkets, they are passing the costs on to you and I.
8: Yeah.
12: Whatever they put in place, whether it be a security guard or hiring the local rugby team, it will cost the supermarket, so it will cost us. We have to be prepared for maybe 5% price rises, maybe more. Kerry, you travel a wee bit.
8: Yep.
12: You go with your passport in your hand and you put it up against a machine and it opens the gate and you can exit or you can enter. The technology already exists. If you do not produce a receipt that you put up against that, then you cannot get out the supermarket.
8: Yeah,
12: your trolley will be
8: locked. Yeah.
12: Yeah. They already have the technology that you can push your trolley around the supermarket and it will scan your items for you. So you can go through an automatic teller type machine at the end of the day and it just you pay for what you have scanned. The cameras can also scan stuff that you've put in there that you didn't scan.
8: Yeah.
12: So the technology exists. Because we will be paying for this no matter what option is taken up, why the hell aren't the supermarkets investing in trolleys that cannot go outside of their shop without producing a receipt?
8: Well, I've asked the supermarkets that in the past. Thanks, Simon. Exactly that point. And they said that they felt that New Zealand shoppers wouldn't want to be inconvenienced. And I said, oh, we would. It really is a very minor inconvenience. They seem to think that there'd be customer resistance to having to scan. I assured whoever it was I was speaking to, I can't remember which company it was, that most of us, I'm sure, would be quite happy to produce a receipt. We get one anyway, scan it, and out we go. But yes, I agree with you. I think we do need to bring in the technology along with the increased powers. Well, that was an invigorating hour, wasn't it? Hey? Can't say that was boring, can you? Coming up to the news, not at 11, Helen. You're a wee bit ahead of yourself, my darling. Coming up to the news at 10, Madonna's officially dropped Confessions 2. It's her 15th studio album and the highly anticipated electronic sequel to her iconic 2005 record, Confessions on a Dance Floor. Don't know if you caught the Madonna and Graham Norton interview on Wednesday. Producer Helen found it very underwhelming, as did my friends Rosie and Di. They too were watching it in real time, giving me the bully so I didn't have to watch it for myself. Found it very cold. Not a warm human. Anyway, she can sing a bit. From her Confessions too. Mind you, I went to see her live and she wasn't live, she was lip syncing. From her Confessions 2 is the collab with Sabrina Carpenter and Bring Your Love.

0: talk about.
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9: 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Mike Hosking, Ryan Bridge, Matt Heath, Tyler Adams, all the names you can trust. 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
10: It's 10 o'clock. I'm Kay Gregory. Michael Laws wants another crack as a Member of Parliament. The former MP has announced he'll run for New Zealand First this election. Laws entered Parliament as a National MP in 1990, but left to join Winston Peters' party after frustration with Nationals' economic policies. He left Parliament after a conflict of interest scandal in 1996, later becoming Whanganui Mayor and an Otago Regional Councillor. He since worked across radio, but now says the country needs major change and he wants to be part of creating it. Belief the Ministry of Justice could have fired an employee arrested through an FBI sting rather than suspend him on full pay. Former Lotto presenter Russell Harrison carried thousands of dollars worth of gold bars to Turkey for the Comancheros motorcycle gang. At the time, he worked for the family court, and staff reports he received his salary for 5 years before pleading guilty to money laundering a fortnight ago. Taxpayers Union spokesperson Jordan Williams says the ministry is trying to say its hands were tied.
11: That's not the standard for an employment relationship. It's on the balance of probabilities, not a criminal standard of beyond reasonable doubt.
10: The immigration minister is clearing up the details around potential rules tied to the trade deal with India. Foreign Affairs Minister Winston Peters last week accused National of secretly planning targeted immigration restrictions. Erica Stanford says ministers will give feedback around some free trade decisions before a final call is made. She says people from India will still have other visa options, but a new visa under the free trade agreement won't allow partners or children to come with them.
12: The temporary entry visa, it is single people and it's a 3-year visa and required to leave afterwards.
10: More certainty for security guards and business owners is the intention of the latest ACT party policy. The proposal would allow accredited security operators to detain people for 30 minutes, issue exclusion notices, remove people, and use reasonable force as a last resort. ACT argues it offers a middle ground between a security guard and police officer. A former co-leader says Te Pāti Māori is in for a hiding at November's election. Te Uraroa Flavel believes the party's lost its way with infighting, personal attacks and poor leadership, and change is needed. Many parents are left with unanswered questions around the risks of airborne asbestos fibres from children's sand play. Officials are weighing up an outright ban after AUT researchers found 3 of 24 products recalled last year could release fibres into the air. Christchurch mother Ali Crisp has an ongoing case with the Disputes Tribunal after her children regularly played with a Kmart sand product. She told Ryan Bridge today an asbestos exposure diagnosis usually doesn't come until at least a decade later.
0: Just waiting and seeing and letting that latency period run out, to me, doesn't seem like the best thing we could be doing with our time.
10: Steps are being taken to protect the most vulnerable bird species in anticipation of a deadly avian flu variant arriving on our shores. Docs starting to vaccinate kākāpō, Takahe, Tūturuatu, Kaki and Kākāriki.

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2: The government's looking to move on from free school lunches for every kid in a poor school. 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
4: Met Service forecast for New Zealand Northland, mainly fine. Isolated showers in the north and east. Auckland to Manawatū, including Coromandel, Bay of Plenty, Central High Country, Gisborne, Hawke's Bay and Wairarapa, fine for most, areas of frost and fog. Horowhenua, Kapiti, Wellington, areas of drizzle. Nelson and Marlborough, fine with morning frost. Canterbury, a fine day. Otago and Southland, high cloud increasing, a few spots of rain. Fiordland, a few showers, and the Chatham Islands, cloudy periods today.
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5: 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Yeah, I switched to another program after about 15 minutes of Madge, says one texter, and another says Madonna should just give up. I'd rather listen to AI. On the security guards getting extra powers, and a lot of people saying, why don't we use the technology that's available? You know, the trolleys lock up once they're triggered, scanning to get out. I don't understand why the supermarkets don't use the technology that exists already and is working already overseas either. They said that they felt that there'd be customer resistance. I don't think so. And in reference to caller Matt, who told me that I was getting emotional. Wasn't quite the sexist Quinella. I didn't get the you're getting emotional, calm down. Because never in the history of people being told to calm down has anyone ever actually calmed down. And it wasn't quite the sexist trifecta of you're getting emotional, calm down, comma, love, full stop. That's the full suite of sexist comments that are casually delivered. Just got the one, so willing to give him a pass. Matt was one of these people who clutch their pearls and shriek at any change. The guards will not get police powers. They will not get pepper spray or tasers. They will get additional tools to deal with a major problem. They'll get the ability to detain and deal with those who offer violence during their crime. The Security Association representative was correct. This will come down to training the right people and monitoring the outcome. De-escalation training, knowing legislative powers and ensuring the response of the guards is proportional to the threat will be important. And that's what the Security Guards Association was focusing on. That's right. So thank you very much for that, and happy to take some talk on that. I'm just going to have a mild rant about the ex-lotto presenter, Russell Harrison, who needs to pay it back. He received his taxpayer-funded Ministry of Justice salary for 5 years until an FBI sting made it to court, and then he pleaded guilty. It wasn't even a not guilty plea. He pleaded guilty to a charge of laundering money. Once he pled guilty, his employment was terminated. But for 5 years, knowing he did it, having only signed on a few months before the sting was revealed. Oh no, days after, not months, I'm sorry. Stuff revealed that his arrest in June 2021 came just days after he'd started working at the Ministry of Justice as a kaiārahi, a family court navigator.

0: He's done a Please Explode and wants to know more about the employment. The other thing that was pointed out, and I think that's a very fair thing to point out, is that because he was suspended, his employment wasn't terminated, they couldn't put anybody else in the role. So he wasn't working, was getting paid, and all the other people in his particular role, his family liaison role, or as they say, family court navigator, had double the work to do because he wasn't there to share the load. So Paul Goldsmith has asked for a Please Explode. And just, you know how we were talking about student loans this week and how much is owed and the doctor being stopped at the border, and hopefully he's put something in place to start paying back his loan and his godforsaken brothers. Kule Wong from the Opportunity Party was on with Heather last night talking about the breakthrough economy policy and one of the suggestions to build New Zealand's innovation engine is to forgive student loan interest for returning Kiwis.
1: Do you think that it's going to bring people back?
2: I do. We've had so many people particularly reach out to us since we've been doing this campaign of the last 8 months that say they really want to come home. Part of it is due to the economic conditions in New Zealand. They're like, you know, I can get a way better job in London or New York right now. Yeah. But the other part of it is student loan interest that has racked up. And I know for me, coming back from London after 9 years, that was definitely hurt.
1: How much was
2: and it
1: yours?
2: Would have been, I think it was still, I want to say 50 grand when
1: that's
2: I
1: not
2: came
1: so bad.
2: Back.
1: I mean, it's like, it's a lot of money, but when you consider...
2: Well, I basically didn't pay anything. I mean, I paid the very minimum when I was overseas and then I was racking up
1: something.
2: Interest. Yeah.
1: Yeah. I mean, because some people are getting stung at the border with like 150, 190, 310. Like, this enormous amounts.
2: And I think we've got to remember, this is not, we're not wiping everyone's, all of their interest. It's just 3 years and it's held right to the end of the period that they're back in New Zealand. So they've got to actually stay here, work here, build
1: and
2: a life.
1: And pay it off.
2: And pay it off. Yep. And then they get the last little bit.
0: So, yeah, that racked up a few of Heather's texters who were like, are you freaking kidding me? I have just spent 4 years paying off my student loan and these bludging hooers who know exactly what they're doing. Oh, it just got so big and I just buried my head in the sand. Yeah, that's not the taxpayer's problem. That's a you problem right there. You know, oh, I'd rather fly around the world and spend my money on fun things. Shame, given I'm based in London, that I don't make the most of it and fly all around Europe. Well, yeah, but then you have to pay back your student loan. So if that's what you choose to do, and then it gets so big you bury your head in the sand, that, again, is a you problem. So, yeah, you can imagine. So that's just updating you on that. So if you have a comment to make, I would love to hear it, 0800 80 10 80. And if you still want to go ahead with the chat on the children and language, love to hear from you on that. We've also got a discussion around, this is informed discussion, legal experts, gathering at Parliament to pore over the country's 50-year-old relationship property laws. The Law Commission has deemed our relationship property laws unfit for purpose in the 21st century. Our understanding of relationships and assets has changed, and that has created complications. A lot of people feel if you bring a house or a property or a farm into a relationship, it's a pre-relationship asset and it should not necessarily be shared if your new partner hasn't added anything to it. And I would love to hear from any, like when I split with my husband, it was very easy. There were no, it would, thank God, everything was very amicable and straight down the middle, and there was no, I can't even think of what you could be petty over. There was no, well, how much is that painting you bought worth? You know, I think they're probably only around about $3,000 or something like that over the years. But there was none of that. Like, well, you've got a painting that you bought, but all our money is shared, so you have to give me half. It was all just, that was all just a bit silly. So there were no problems. And I'd very much like to hear from those of you who might have had some problems and can point out where the laws do need to be changed. News Talk ZB 0800 80 10 80. It is 16 past 11.
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0: News Talk ZB, please don't give that pseudo-Labour Greens Opportunities Party any more airtime. Gets more than it deserves, says Dave. It's getting slightly more than it deserves, probably. Not everybody, says a texter, knows how to manage money. Studying shows an intention to improve. I wish they removed the financial interest from student loans and gave some reprieve to human beings. It's time to accept people are different and some, as intelligent as they are, feel pressure as well. Well, if they're that bloody intelligent, they know a loan is something to be paid back. So your argument doesn't really wash. My son, 2.5, loves books. My wife reads about 15 books leading up to bedtime, waiting for me to get home last night. Then I read 4 more before bed too. My parents and my wife are blown away by his vocab, using big words and describing what he's doing as he plays or telling us what he did at kindy or while he's with his cousins or other family. It really helps because they can explain to you that there's fewer tantrums. They don't get as frustrated because they can explain why they're upset or unhappy or what they want. And you can explain back to them why perhaps they can't stick their finger into a socket or, you know. It's a lot easier when you can communicate. And that goes for everybody. Kerry, I'm an ECE teacher at a public kindy for close to 25 years, and I've seen the decline in children's speech dramatically over this time. I'm sure many are put into ECE centres very young and don't get that one-on-one time with a primary caregiver. I'm still a full-time teacher, and during my day I'm dealing with so much behaviour management, it's very difficult to sit down and read to small groups. Many children just run around playing with their peers while the teachers are busy toileting young ones, doing office work or managing behaviour. Many parents believe their kids are getting so much at ECE centres and they leave it up to them. When parents are tired and busy after a day at work, they're often not reading to them. Many, however, still try and do that. It's really interesting, that Economist article that I meant to share with you too, about how the children's, young people's intelligence levels are just declining dramatically. The young people presenting themselves at American universities have the average reading and comprehension and basically intelligence age of 10 to 12 year olds compared to what they were in the past. It's been quite something. I think, can we blame it all on screens? We can certainly blame some of it. News Talk ZB 0800 80 10 80 is the number to call. It is 11:23.
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10: It's midday. I'm Kay Gregory. The Justice Ministry says it's shocked and disappointed by an employee's serious criminal offending. Russell Harrison transported gold bars worth hundreds of thousands of dollars to Turkey for the Comancheros motorcycle gang. Jordan Dunn has more.
11: Harrison was working for the family court at the time of his arrest and kept drawing down his salary for 5 years before last month pleading guilty to money laundering. The ministry's Andrea King says Harrison was immediately suspended when he was charged in 2021, but she says decisions on terminating his employment had to wait until he was proven guilty.
10: New Zealand First candidate and former Whanganui Mayor Michael Laws says the party is the only one willing to take on big business. The current broadcaster will stand for Waitaki this year. Laws entered Parliament in 1990 as an MP for National, then joined New Zealand First in 1996. He told radio station The Platform this morning the party understands overgrown government and big business both create issues.
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10: 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Enrich is being expanded to run in 525 centres across the country after trials at 65. 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